be watching the game, and the moon is setting high and bright and round, shining. But we're down on this shiny football field at Humphreys County. Ball is snapped, quarterback hands it off, and running back takes it over to the right side of the field, enough for a first down, and it's going to be a first down for the Hornets of Greenville. The Hornets brought their marching band tonight. And of course, you know, the pride and joy of Humphreys County High School marching band is here. Ball is snapped, quarterback hands the ball off, and the Hornets look like they picked up maybe 5 yards on that carry. It's gonna bring up second down. We appreciate our viewers watching the game whenever possible. Ball is snapped, quarterback keeps it, rolls to the right side, enough for a first down, and picks up some nice yardage across and close to the Cowboy 40-yard line. Looks like about the 41-yard line. It's going to bring up first down for the Hornets. Cowboys on defense, unable to hold the Hornets on this ground so far, and the Hornets able to get to the 40-yard line, correction, 35-yard line that is, and it's going to bring up second down at about 4 yards to go. High snap, quarterback keeps it up the middle, and he's going to be bumped for about a 3-yard gain.

0: And we're rolling pretty good tonight. It's been a minute, and the Cowboys jumps offside. So if this penalty stands, it'll be a first down for the Hornets. Cowboy defense been playing pretty solid the first couple of games. Of course, we're trying to do the best that we can do. Hornets, ball snapped. Oh, there's a marker on the field. He was hit hard at the line. And we're going to see what the officials have to say about this marker. And that's going to be a penalty. And, I missed that penalty. I apologize for that. I looked away, heard the band playing, and just wanted to take a look down there. But it may have been against the Hornets, so it marked him back 15 yards. So it's going to take the Hornets back to the Cowboy 40-yard line. Hornets in the shotgun formation. The ball is snapped. Quarterback drops back. He looked for a receiver. And he elects to keep it. He had a receiver wide open to the left side of the ball. And he was able to pick up a few yards on that. It's going to bring up second down. And the quarterback hands the ball, pitches back to the left side of the in the backfield. He rolls to the left side, and he's going to look like he's going to be dropped about the 8-yard line or inside the 5-yard line. Well, correction, let's call it about the 8-yard line. First and goal for the Hornets. Nice run by the running back. Hornets inside the red zone, threatening the score here. And we just about 7.5 minutes here in the first quarter, scoreless game. Quarterback drops back, look for a receiver in the back of the end zone, and it is good. Oh me, oh my, the Cowboys are finding themselves against the wall early in this contest. The Hornets 6, Cowboys 0 with 7 minutes, 28 seconds left in the first quarter. The bad break for the Cowboy defense. And the Hornets attempt 2-point conversion, but it's going to be a false start against the Hornets, so they're going to have to retry that. And we got live broadcast feed here from Solomon Field, home of the mighty Cowboys. And of course, we can't do it by ourselves without the help of the one and only Sherry Williams back at the radio station, holding it down for us just in case we run into some technical difficulties. Her and Stephen Donovan making it happen in and out every Friday night. Hornets drop back, look for a receiver toward the end zone, and it passes incomplete, so the 2-point conversion is no good. So your score with 7 minutes and 23 seconds left on the first quarter of action. Hornets of Greenville 6 and the Cowboys 0. 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
0: We're back down on the field. The Cowboys have just shot themselves in the foot on defense as the Hornets marched themselves down the field on a few plays. Up 6-0, two-point conversion was no good. So the Hornets going to kick a line drive, kick to the Cowboys. Cowboys going to bop it around, and the Hornets look like they recovered. And boy, I tell you, it's another bad break for the Cowboys special teams. Not to be able to recover that ball on the return team, that is. And so the Hornets going to be deep in Cowboy territory. And it looks like the Hornets are going to be at the Cowboy 40-yard line. Let's bag it up and let's call it about the 30. Let's call it about the 34-yard line. First and 10 for the Hornets from the Cowboy 34-yard line. Ball is snapped, high snap, and he's going to keep it. He fooled a few players, even myself, on the handoff. The Hornets with the hard snap count, that is. Trying to draw the defense, second down and about a short 5 yards to go. The ball is snapped, rolls to the right side. Still on the feet, and there's a marker, maybe coming back, but he was enough for a first down just across the 20-yard line. Anytime you get a penalty like that, looks like maybe a holding call, but we're going to see what the official have to say about this penalty. And that's exactly what it is, holding against the Hornets, so it's going to mark them back. Oh, boy, I tell you, looks like there was a timeout on the field. And we're going to do the same. 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It's going to be an official timeout. And let's listen to our sponsor, Marvin Jones, Power107Radio.com.
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0: And we're back down on the field out of that official timeout. And it looks like it's going to be second down and about 15 yards for the Hornets. Ball rests just outside the 40-yard line, Cowboy territory. Ball is snapped. Quarterback keeps it up the middle, and he's going to be bumped and picked up a few yards on that. It's going to bring up third down, and he's trying to get back across the original first down mark with about 5 minutes to go.
5: Okay,
0: and the ball was fumbled. The Hornets able to pick it back up, and not enough for a first down. It's going to bring up fourth down for the Hornets, and it's almost safe to say that the Hornets might go for it here on fourth down, try to draw the defense at least. Fourth down and about 2 yards to go. Ball is snapped, and that's going to be enough for another Hornet first down.

The Hornets first 10, ball is snapped and he's gonna be hitting the backfield for a loss. It's gonna bring up second down, about a 5 yard, let's call it about a 3 yard loss. Once again, the Hornets, two receiver wide left. Hornets pitch the ball in the backfield, rolls to the left side, down to the 10-yard line, chased out of bounds, about the 9-yard line. Just like old coach Ken Long, you say the guy's toting that tater. 4 minutes, 27 seconds here in the first quarter. The Cowboys are on defense with their back against the wall. The Hornets roll to the right side, and he picks up about 2 yards on that. It's going to bring up second and goal for the Hornets. Hornets, I hear a whistle down on the field. I think they had to reset the play clock. Well, no encroachment on the defense, so it's gonna mark the Hornets up half the distance to the goal, second and goal for the Hornets inside the 5 yard line. Ball is snapped, and he tiptoes into the end zone for a touchdown. So the Hornets on the board once again here with 3 minutes, 27 seconds in the first quarter of action. Hornets 12, Cowboys 0.

0: Hornets, 2-point conversion with the fake quarterback keeper, but he rolls into the end zone for the hand with the handoff. So the 2-point conversion is good. So your score here with 3:27 here in the first quarter of action. Hornets of Greenville, 14, and your Humphreys County Cowboys, 0. Well, the Cowboy defense, the first couple of games, seemed like they were going to be trying to find a good word for them. Seemed like they're going to be a team that have probably one of the toughest defenses. But tonight, the Hornets here with a different game plan to show them, hey, we're coming with our sting tonight. Cowboy faithful here tonight. A lot of fans supporting the Cowboys. And the Hornets going to be kicking away to the Cowboys. Going to be a line drive kick once again. The Cowboys unable to scoop it up. Oh, they finally get it from the 20. It brings it out to the 25, and he's going to be hit the 25-30. He's going to be dropped out of bounds about the 40-yard line. Nice run, return for the Cowboys. The Hornets got a recipe with this line drive kick. But the Cowboys say, hey, we know what your trick is, so we going to return this ball down to the 40-yard line. About a 20-yard return. Cowboys under center. Ball is handed off in the backfield. He rolls to the right side and picks up about 4 yards on that. Let's bring up second down for the Cowboys. Cowboys break the huddle, second down, about 6 yards to go. One receiver wide left, quarterback drops back and hands the ball off in the backfield. The Cowboys picked up maybe 1 yard on that carry. It's gonna bring up third down with just under 2 minutes, 30 seconds to go here in the first quarter. Cowboys, let's call it 3rd and 5. Ball from the 45-yard line, handed off up the middle, picks up the first down, still on his feet, and takes it across the 40-yard line in Hornet territory. Big first down for the Cowboys. Two minutes to go here in the first quarter. Hornets 12, the Cowboys 0. Cowboys looking to get on the board before the end of the first quarter. Quarterback is under center. Snaps it off, hands it off in the backfield, and the Cowboys picked up about 4 yards on that, and it's going to bring up second down for the Cowboys. Cowboys under center. Ball is up the middle, and he picks up probably 2 more yards on that. It's going to bring up third down for the Cowboys. One minute to go here in the first quarter. Third down, and about a long 4 yards to go, let's call it 5, just to be on the safe side. The ball is snapped, handed off, and he's wishbones himself for about a 2-yard gain, and it's going to bring up fourth down. Do or die situation for the Cowboys. The Cowboys are on the Hornets side of the field around about the 30-yard line, and I believe the Cowboys are going to go for it here on fourth on the fourth down, nothing to lose. They were in punting situation. They probably had the ball right back around about the same spot. So the Cowboys under center. One receiver to the left, quarterback keeps it, hands it off. Oh, quarterback keeps it to the left side, and he's going to be dropped just short of the first down mark. But we're going to see where the ball is going to be spotted. It's going to be short of the first down.
1: Cowboy.

Well, the Cowboys turned the ball over on downs. And, well, correction, I still see the fourth down mark is up on the chain game. And, see what's going on down on the field. Maybe the Cowboys had an extra down and I misjudged it. Or, oh, they go calling for the measurement, looks like. Let's zoom in over there on the other side of the field.

0: And it looks like the Cowboys may have it. Waiting on the rest of the chain and the official to get an official spot. And looks like holding. There's a marker on the field. It appears that was a holding call against the Cowboys. I'm not an official, but I don't understand why you would mark the, well, I guess to get it back into the right, in the right spot. If you, see if I can make ways. We can't go to New York on this. I probably had to call Coach Ken Lawrence. He could tell me all about it. He home about it. Coach Johnson. James Johnson. Coach Hook. Looks like the Cowboys. Oh, okay. The Cowboys on offense. The ball is. Oh, he's hit. And looks like. Well, the Hornets gonna get it back. So the Cowboys ended up. Let's pause this to our sponsor. Get ourselves together. 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
0: We're down on the field. And so on that last play, I tried to clean it up a little bit. The Cowboys were close to the first down mark, but there was a penalty against the Cowboys, which in a sense, it doesn't make any sense to even mark the ball. But the Cowboys did get the first down, which meant that the Hornets had an opportunity to either accept the flag or wave the flag off. But being that the Cowboys got the first down, they decided to accept the flag, so it marked the Cowboys back 10 yards for holding. So that clears it up. And so if any coaches or anybody out there watching, I just taught you something. I guess I did. Hornets, we're in the second quarter of action. Hornets drop back. They're going to look for a receiver across the top to the left side of the field. And the ball is caught and completed for a touchdown. So the Cowboys are deep in the hole. 10:53 here in the first quarter of action. Down 20-0. Yeah, hopefully we can get somebody in the press box to join us one day, and we can show you the ropes. It's real easy. We just try to make it fun and entertaining and visual for our viewers. And the Hornets gonna go for the 2-point conversion right now. Ball is snapped. Quarterback drops back, look for a receiver. Across the middle, pass is incomplete. So the 2-point conversion is no good. With 10 minutes and 58 seconds to go, the Cowboys trailing the Hornets by a score of 20-0. 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
0: Well, the Cowboys find themselves unable to scoop that one up, and I believe they got away with a lucky break there, because it appeared that the Hornets may have touched it last going in before it went out of bounds. But nevertheless, it's Cowboy football, and the Cowboys will take it anyway. The Cowboys under center, receiver to the right, one man in motion, ball is handed off, rolls to the left side of the field, across the 40-yard line, and picks up about 6 yards on that carry. Is going to bring up second down. The Cowboys second down is short, man in motion, ball is handed off up the middle, and he picks up some fighting yards across midfield, and he's going to be brought back just at midfield for a big first down for the Cowboys. And the Hornets saying, hey, we got it, but the Cowboys and the officials say, hey, no, it's our ball. So we're going to go with first down with 9 minutes and 50 seconds to go here in the second quarter of action. Ball is snapped, and the Cowboys trapped in the backfield, but he fights his way for another few yards. Going to bring up second down. Yeah. And the Cowboys, second down, looks like about 8 yards to go. Cowboys reverse the handoff in the backfield. He's going to be trapped for a loss. It's going to bring up third down. The Cowboys picks up a big first down, or close to the first down mark. It's going to be second quarter, 7 minutes and 53 seconds here in the second quarter of action. And I believe the Cowboys got enough for a first down, and they did. First down for the Cowboys. The Cowboys trying to get into the end zone before the end of the first half of action. Cowboys under center. The ball is snapped, handed off up the middle, and he picks up a few more yards on that. It's going to bring up second down for the Cowboys. Second down and about 6 yards to go. The Cowboys under center, ball is snapped, and he rolls to the right side across the 30-yard line and picks up another first down. Cowboys on the first down. Cowboys, first and 10 for the Cowboys. Cowboys under center, ball is snapped, bumped the line, and he's going to be dropped for a loss. It's going to bring up second down for the Cowboys.

0: Second down for the Cowboys. Cowboys with the handoff and rolls to the left side for a couple yards. Going to bring up third down. Third down for the Cowboys. And the official's going to take a timeout. And we're going to call an official timeout. Let's pay some bills. 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Cowboys trailing the Hornets by a score of 20-0. 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
0: Cowboy
1: Reggie Pinkston are proud to stand behind our Humphreys County High School Cowboys this
0: Cowboy
1: season. From the first day of school to the final touchdown, let's show the Delta what Cowboy pride is all about. Humphreys County,
0: is at 5
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0: o'clock.
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1: We here at Donahue Heating and Cooling know what it takes to be on a winning team. 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
0: and
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0: The Humphreys County High School will be celebrating homecoming on next Friday night, October the 2nd, I think it is. I don't have my calendar. I apologize. I'm still kind of rusty. But next Friday night, the Cowboys will be at home, homecoming, be playing host to Amanda Elsie Panthers, and the game time is at 5 o'clock. It's 5 o'clock. Game time at 5 o'clock. For more information, contact the Humphreys County High School at 662-247-6040. And the Cowboys Cowboys find themselves unable to get into the end zone, and I believe the Cowboys turned the ball over on downs. I tell you, the Cowboys gonna come out, we're not gonna give up on this first half of action, but the Cowboys have been playing better in the second half, and they're going to be just fine. Hello. Man, I know, right? It's regular stuff. This stuff's all regular. Yeah. Mm-hmm. The Hornets picked up about 2 yards on that. Second down for the Hornets. Second down about 8 yards to go. Again, Humphreys County High School homecoming October the 2nd. That's Friday night. Game time is at 5 o'clock. The Hornets on the field, rolls to the left side, picks up some big yardage, gets close to the first down, but not enough for a first down. It's going to bring up third down. And going back next Friday night, we want you to expect a little rain. I think it's going to be about 60-some percent chance of rain Thursday or Friday and Saturday. But nevertheless, it's still homecoming, so we want you to get out and enjoy the festivities. Thursday, from my understanding, is the coronation for the high school. They have activities going on every day. So just come on out and support these kids, not only just academically, but we want you to support them as well as their extracurricular activities. At 3 minutes, 15 seconds to go, the Hornets hard snap draws the defense, and it's going to be offside encroachment against the defense. So it's going to mark the Hornets up 5 yards. the Hornets move up the field. Just a point of reference, no criticism, but we have a beautiful stadium here. Just need a little touch up here and there. The last time I can remember it being painted, I'll get to that in a second. The ball is snapped, and he rolls to the left side, picks up some big yardage across midfield down to the 40-yard line, and the Hornets are in Cowboy territory. But as I was saying, I remember the last time, I can't remember the year, maybe that's a trivia question, the last time the Cowboy Stadium was painted. I can tell you who did it, but I can't tell you when it was. Coach Ken Lawrence was the man back then. The first person to text me that year will get a free shout out on the radio. Hornets hands it off in the backfield, and he rolls to the middle and picks up another first down. The Cowboy defense unable to stop these Hornets tonight. I don't know what's going on with the Cowboys on defense. They look pretty solid in the first two games of the season. Hornets still on the move. And the Hornets picks up another first down. Ball's gonna be at the 10-yard line. Humphreys County High School marching band getting ready to go out on the field and do their thing, as well as the Hornets of Greenville marching band. The Hornets up the middle, and he's going to be stopped for about a 3-yard gain. Cowboys make some substitution on defense. Three men in and three men out. And it's going to be a mark on the field. Too many men on the field. But I did hear a whistle before the marker. I don't know if it's delay of game, but we're going to see what the officials have to say about this marker. And it's going to be a timeout on the field. It's going to wave the flag off. And the Cowboys took a timeout to avoid the penalty. So let's take a timeout ourselves. 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
0: And we're back down on the field. The Cowboys are down 20-0 with about 38 seconds left here in the first half of action. We're in the second quarter. And getting ready for halftime, we're going to take you down on the field at halftime and let you check out both bands, and then come back and give you a recap and get ready for second half of action as the Cowboys decked out in black and the Hornets of Greenville in white. Ball is snapped. Quarterback looks for a receiver, and it's caught in the left flat, and it is enough for, looks like, down to the 1-yard line. I didn't see a tackle, but He may have stepped out of bounds, I don't know, but nevertheless, the Hornets are at the, they're going to place him at the 2-yard line. So I'm just getting the indication that the Hornets did score on that last play. And the two-point conversion attempt, it is caught in the ball. It is good into the end zone. So the two-point conversion is good. So your score, with just under 1 minute to go, 28-0 with 31 seconds to go in the first half of action. And the Cowboys allowing the Hornets to take this deficit on up further and further. And the Cowboys gonna scoop it up. Takes it up mid, oh, he's gonna be hit hard at the 35-yard line. And at the 35-yard line. So the Cowboys first and 10 from their own 35-yard line with just under 30 seconds to go. I guess. What you want? Come on. This game being broadcast live on Power107Radio.com. On the World Wide Web. Ball is snapped. Quarterback looks for a receiver across the middle. Across the top. Second down, 10 yards to go for the Cowboys from their own 35-yard line. Quarterback decides to keep it, takes across the middle, picks up about 6 yards on that. And just about 10 seconds ago here in the first half of action, the Cowboys still trailing the Hornets. And that's going to do it for first half of action here in Humphreys County, home of the mighty Cowboys. The Cowboys, that's 28. The Hornets 28 and the Cowboys 0. Let's pause and get ready for second half of action. 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And let's pause to listen to our sponsors and come back to check out the halftime madness with the Hornets of Greenville Marching Band, as well as the Humphreys County High School Marching Band.
1: We here at Donahue Heating and Cooling know what it takes to be on a winning team. Shay Donahue has been serving the Belzona area. We here at Donahue Heating and Cooling know what it takes to be on a winning team. Shay Donahue has been serving the Belzona area for

Is that the Cowboy Marching Band, as well as the Greenville Western Band, is going to do like a joint blended halftime show. I think that's one of the new things that's going on this year with marching bands and halftime shows. I tell you, bands are nowadays are smaller in size, but they still have that groove thing going on. And that what makes halftime shows special, that music. I guess they're gonna do it one by one.

Those are the sounds and sights and sounds of the Humphreys County High School marching band. Now we're going to go over to the Greenville Western Hornets marching. Correction, the Greenville Hornets marching band.

That was the sights and sounds of the Greenville Western Marching Band. And let's see who was up next, the Humphreys County High School Marching Band.

Sound like the Humphreys County High School fans said the Humphreys County High School marching band rocked that show.

0: It's Marvin Jones, Power 107. Let's go play some Bills. That great halftime show by both bands.
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3: 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And if you have to close unexpectedly, post it. A customer who knows you're closed today may come back tomorrow. A customer who drives across town because the internet says you're open only to find a locked door may not. People understand that things happen, especially with small businesses. What frustrates them is not knowing. 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
3: 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The lights are on. 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And it's time for Cowboys football. James Bacon, Lee, Woodrow Johnson, Delbert Henderson, and Reggie Pinkston are proud to stand behind our Humphreys County High School Cowboys this season. From the first day of school to the final touchdown, let's show the Delta what Cowboy pride is all about.
0: Humphreys County, we ride together, we win together. 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
0: Solomon
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6: This is your home for the Humphreys County High School Cowboys. 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
0: We're down on the field getting ready for second half of action. The line drive kick, the Cowboys did catch it and returned it for about 10 yards. And ball's going to be at the 40-yard line to start the second half of action. And just to give you some college football news as well as some NFL news coming up tomorrow and Saturday in just a second. But as of right now, we're going to give you some high school news. The Cowboys, first and 10. Quarterback is under center. Ball is snapped. Quarterback rolls to the left side of the field. Picks up about 3 yards on that carry on the handoff. And it's going to bring up second down for the Cowboys. Tomorrow, SEC, Mississippi SEC, the number 4 University of Mississippi. Hotty Toddy is traveling to visit the Gators of Florida, the number 21 Gators. Game time is at 2:30. Cowboys picked up a few more yards on that carry. The number 19 Missouri taking on 24 Mississippi State. Game time is at 6:45 on the SEC Network. And the Southern Golden Eagles will be traveling to Tulane. That game is on ESPN Plus. That game is at 6 o'clock. And the Mississippi SWAC teams, the Texas Southern, be taking on Alcorn down in Lorman, where the grass is greener and the water is a little bit sweeter. I hope I got that right to you Alconites. Game time is at 3 o'clock down there on the reservation. Mississippi Valley State be traveling to Alabama State. That game time is at 5 o'clock over in Alabama. And the nightcap, the big game. The Boombox Classic. Southern Jaguars will be in Jackson, Mississippi to take on the Jackson State Tigers on ESPN Plus. That game time is at 6 o'clock p.m. You don't want to miss that one. Fourth down for the Cowboys. And had a little motion as a mark on the field. And I believe that's against the Cowboys, so it's going to mark him back 5 yards. Fourth down for the Cowboys. And there's going to be a timeout on the field. Let's do the same. Listen to our sponsors. The Cowboys down 28-0 with 9 minutes and about 42 seconds here in the third quarter of action. 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
0: And we're back down on the field. The Cowboys, fourth down, about 4 yards to go. 9 minutes, 42 seconds. Cowboys with the handoff up the middle. Gets enough for a first down across midfield for a big first down for the Cowboys. Cowboys quarterback keeps it and he takes a loss, but there are markers all over the field, and we're going to see what the officials have to say about these markers. Personal foul, face mask against the defense, so it's going to take the Cowboys up for another first down. 15-yard penalty against the Hornets of Greenville.

0: Cowboys will take it, first and 10, and the ball's gonna be at the 35-yard line. Cowboys takes the handoff and take a loss as well. And it's gonna be about a 5-yard loss for the Cowboys. It's gonna bring up second down, 15 yards to go. Once again, Humphreys County High School will be celebrating homecoming on next Friday. That game time has been pushed to 5 o'clock p.m. And from my understanding, looking at the weather report, expecting a little rain, but you never know. Homecoming. Rain, shine, sleet, or snow, the Cowboys still gonna go. We have an injured Hornet on the field. 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
1: 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The lights are on, the stands are packed, and it's time for Cowboy football. Your Humphreys County Board of Supervisors, James Bankhead, Naylon Lee, Woodrow Johnson, Delrick Henderson, and Reggie Pinkston are proud to stand behind our Humphreys County High School Cowboys this season. From the first day of school to the final touchdown, let's show the Delta what Cowboy pride is all about. Humphreys County, we ride together, we win together.
0: And we're back down on the field. The young man's hopefully going to be okay. Second down, 15 for the Cowboys. Ball is snapped and handed off in the backfield to the left side of the field. He's crossed the 35-yard line, tiptoes back into the 30, and he's going to be dropped about the 31-yard line. And it's going to be third down. About 5 yards to go for the Cowboys. And the Cowboys, third down, 5 yards to go. The quarterback is under center. Ball is pitched deep in the backfield. He rolls to the right side, and he's still on his feet, close to the first down mark, and I believe the Cowboys may have gotten the first down on that play and picks up some nice yardage about the 25-yard line. And that's going to be enough for a first down for the Cowboys.

and the Cowboys on the move. Drags a few players, and it's going to bring up second down for the Cowboys. Cowboys going to take the huddle, talk it over,

0: the Cowboys quarterback dropped in the backfield for a loss, going to bring up third down. I want to remind you to get out. Absentee voting period start has already begun, at least September the 21st through October the 31st. And there'll be three Saturdays from 8 a.m. to 12 p.m., October the 3rd, October the 24th, and October the 31st, that the voting precinct at the courthouse will be open for all persons who are eligible to vote in-person absentee. And that was just a public service announcement. And there's gonna be a timeout on the field. Let's do some more announcements with our sponsors, Marvin Jones, Power107Radio.com.
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We're down on the field, the Cowboys under center, man in motion, and there's a mark on the field. He dropped in the backfield for a loss, and we're going to see what the officials have to say about this mark.

0: and the whistle blows on the field, and it's going to be an official timeout. And let's do the same. Cowboys trailing by a score of 28-0, 4 minutes, 42 seconds here in the third quarter of action. 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
1: 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And stick around for a short devotion, laughter, and plenty of good times. 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
0: And it appears that the Cowboys were dropped for a big loss. So the Hornets are going to take it. Just want to recognize the alumni, family, and friends that will be coming in next week. Humphreys County High School celebrating homecoming. There's nothing, no place like home. Home cooked meals, families, friends, gatherings. Hornets takes the pass, across the 35, down to the 30, and he's going to be chased out of bounds at about the 20-yard line, down close to the 10-yard line, and big first down for the Hornets. And the Hornets on the first down. Ball's gonna be about the 12-yard line. The Hornets going toward the end zone. Pass is nearly picked off and incomplete. Gonna bring up second down for the Hornets. It appeared that the defender had an opportunity to catch that one, and he had caught that one. That'd have been 98 yards for the touchdown. Second down for the Hornets. Ball is handed off, but there's a whistle on the field. And it may be against the, waiting on the indication that it's against the Hornets. So it's gonna mark him back 5 yards. And legal procedure, false start against the Hornets. Second down, 15 yards to go for the Hornets. Ball is snapped. Quarterback fakes the pass, but he's going to be stopped for about a 1 yard gain. It's going to bring up third down. Once again, holding it down at the radio station. Sherry Williams. You didn't get a chance to hear a voice tonight. You will tomorrow, Saturday on WLZ 1460 on your AM dial. And the pass is nearly picked off again by the Cowboys. So it's going to bring up fourth down for the Hornets. The Hornets seem to be picking on the left side over there, but the defender said, no, I'm at home. Can't embarrass me like that. Got another public service announcement coming up in just a second. We just want to remind you to get out and check and make sure your voter registration is accurate and ready for the November 3rd midterm election 2026. 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
0: Back down on the field, the Hornets. And under pressure, the quarterback decides to keep it, rolls to the left side, still on his feet, but there's a marker in the backfield, and it may be against the Hornets. It looked like it may have been a holding call, and I believe the Cowboys are going to decline that penalty, and it is holding against the Hornets. So the Cowboys are going to decline that penalty and take it over on downs. Cowboys need to put up some points on this board to avoid the shutout. Got a little growth to go, young team. Cowboys picks up about 4 yards on that carry. It's going to bring up second down. Ball's pitched in the backfield. Cowboys rolls to the left side, and he's going to be dropped close to the 20-yard line. And that's going to do it for first third quarter of action here at Solomon Field, home of the mighty Cowboys. The Cowboys trailing the Hornets of Greenville by a score of 28-0. And let's pause and listen to our sponsors, Marvin Jones, Power 107 Radio.
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0: And down on the field, fourth down for the Cowboys. And it looks like they bring it in, the punt team.

It looks like it's gonna be a battle down to the end. There's a mark on the field.

And we're trying to clean up some laundry right here to see what's going on, regroup. We have about 10 minutes and 40 seconds left here in the fourth and final quarter of regulation. Let's go down on the Cowboys. Rolls to the left side of the field. Still on his feet. Crossed the midfield down to the 40. Down to the 30. 35, and he's going to be dropped at the 30-yard line for a big first down. First and 10, Humphreys County Cowboys.

0: The Cowboys with a big first down run. Nice yardage takes it into the Hornets territory. Cowboys under center. Ball is snapped. And he's going to be dropped for about a 1 yard loss. It's going to bring up second down for the Cowboys. I want you to stick around for the famous fifth quarter, the Battle of the Bands, after the game. Humphreys County Cowboys looks like they're on defense, waiting on the Hornets. Correction. Oh, I missed something. The Hornets. The Cowboys must have fumbled the ball. I think I missed it and some other people missed it as well, but nevertheless, the Hornets now have the ball, first and 10, just across the 30-yard line. So the Cowboys on defense once again, as the Hornets in the shotgun formation, the ball is snapped, and he bumps the line, picks up about 2 or 3 yards, looks like he's gonna be close to a first down for the Hornets, and he did pick up the first down. Ball snap, Hornets to the right side of the field, across the midfield, down to the 40, and he's gonna take that one to the house. No markers on the field, and that's gonna be enough for a touchdown, Hornets. And the Hornets gonna get on the board once again with 7 minutes and 15 seconds here to increase the lead. Your score. Cowboys trailing the Hornets with 7 minutes and 7 minutes on the clock. And the clock is running, so I guess the mercy rule has taken effect. The Hornets gonna attempt the 2-point conversion. First year, ball is snapped across the top and the pass is incomplete, so the 2-point conversion is no good. So your score here with just under 7 minutes to go, the Hornets 34 and the Cowboys 0. 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
0: And if the Hornets kicking it away to the Cowboys, another line drive kick. The Cowboys unable to scoop it on up, but they're going to take it from their 25-yard line, and he's going to be dropped back around the 24-yard line. And thus far, if you hadn't heard your announcement or ad advertisement, that's because you're not part of the team. All you have to do to join the team is contact Stephen Donovan at WLZ Power 107 Radio, 662-247-1744. Stephen Donovan, 662-247-1744. If you want to become on the broadcast advertisement list, let them know about your business, what you got going on around this county. You don't even have to be from this county, but just let them know what's going on. Cowboys takes the handoff, and there's a mark on the field, maybe a holding call, but we're going to see what the officials have to say about the marker. And that's going to be against the Hornets. Missed the call, but it was a personal foul. It was a 15-yarder, which takes the Cowboys to midfield. The Cowboys at midfield. And there's going to be a timeout on the field. Let's do the same. 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
0: check
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5: everywhere.
0: Status
5: your
0: business,
5: social media
0: by
5: pages,
0: contacting
5: Google
0: your local
5: listing,
0: circuit clerk's
5: and
0: office.
5: Anywhere else
0: if you're in Humphreys
5: may
0: County,
5: look.
0: That
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0: number
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0: circuit
5: who drives across town because
0: your
5: the internet says you're open only to find a locked
0: for the
5: door
0: November
5: may
0: election.
5: Not.
0: This is
5: people
0: a public
5: understand
0: service
5: that things
0: announcement.
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0: The Cowboys on the move, unable to move. No gainer. Second down, midfield, Cowboys. With 3 minutes to go, it's almost safe to say that the Hornets are going to sneak away with a victory here against the Cowboys. The Cowboys are going to get ready for next Friday night to take on the Mandelzi. That game time is at 5 o'clock. The Cowboys takes the handoff and take a loss, and it's going to be excessive tackling. Yeah, I think he pulled his helmet off. Flags everywhere.
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0: And that's going to be unsportsmanlike conduct on both sides of the ball. So it's going to spot the ball at the 50-yard line. First and 10 for the Cowboys. Cowboys with the catch across about 5 yards.
6: Yeah, it is. It's just that for me, I just can't hold it all the way to my mouth because I'm saying other stuff. Yeah. Okay, all right. Cowboys third down for the Cowboys, just under 1 minute to go. At the end of the contest, we'll let you listen to some sponsors and come back and give you a quick recap and call it a night, and then get ready for next Friday night for Humphreys County High School homecoming. And we're working in about 15 seconds, and I don't know if the Cowboys are able to get another playoff. And that's going to do it for Humphreys County High School. The Hornets 34 and the Cowboys 0. And we're going to listen to some sponsors and come back and close you out. 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

0: to see us at 206 East Jackson Street or give us a call at 247-3579. 247-3579. 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And it's time for Cowboy football. 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From the first day of school to the final touchdown, let's show the Delta what Cowboy pride is all about. Humphreys County, we ride together, we win together. When it comes to staying connected, go local with Southeast Broadband, formerly Bills on a Cable. 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

we're down on the field getting ready to close out. It was a nice football game. Both teams played a clean game. Of course, the Greenville Hornets were victorious tonight, 34-0 was your final score. The Cowboys are on the field talking it over, trying to cheer themselves up and get ready for homecoming. Of course, some things they got to work on during the week to get ready for next Friday as the Cowboys take on the Mandels and Panthers here in Humphreys County. Hats off to the Cowboys. They never gave up. Their heart is still in this young team. Young, brand new coach, Rudy Scott. I tell you, he got a great coaching staff. They're just trying to put some things together, and we're just still asking the fans to still support the Cowboys, especially on Power107Radio.com. Sherry Williams back at the radio station, listen to it on 1460 every morning. And I tell you, nothing great than seeing the Cowboys football team and the marching band and the fans, cheerleaders as well. 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
7: Here's your Belzona and Humphreys County weather forecast from WELZ, the Delta's Groove. Partly cloudy tonight with a low of 61, winds light and variable. Tomorrow, sunshine and clouds mixed with a high of 88. And tomorrow night, a few clouds with a low of 63, winds light and variable. 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
1: From midnight to Brooklyn to all over the Central Delta, you've got us, WELZ, the Delta's groove. 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
3: Here's your Belzona and Humphreys County weather forecast from WELZ, the Delta's groove. Partly cloudy tonight with a low of 61, winds light and variable. Tomorrow, sunshine and clouds mixed with a high of 88. And tomorrow night, a few clouds with a low of 63, winds light and variable. 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
1: I was born and raised down in Alabama on a farm way back up in the woods. I was so ragged that folks used to call me Patches. Papa used to tease me about it, cause deep down inside he was hurt cause he'd done all he could. My papa was a great old man. I can see him with a shovel in his hand. See, education he never had. He did wonders when the times got bad. The little money from the crops he raised

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So I told Mama I was gonna quit school, but she said that was Daddy's strictest rule. So

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2: Here's your Belzona and Humphreys County weather forecast from WELZ, the Delta's Groove. Partly cloudy tonight with a low of 61, winds light and variable. Tomorrow, sunshine and clouds mixed with a high of 88. And tomorrow night, a few clouds with a low of 63, winds light and variable. 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

0: 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That's why we're on all over town. Does your business have us on? Let us know. 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Whether it's under the lights or in the classroom, our students show what hard work and heart can do. So grab your seat at the field, wear your school colors, and let's make some noise for the Rebels.
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2: Here's your Belzona and Humphreys County weather forecast from WELZ, The Delta's Groove. Partly cloudy tonight with a low of 61, winds light and variable. Tomorrow, sunshine and clouds mixed with a high of 88. And tomorrow night, a few clouds with a low of 63, winds light and variable. 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
6: Here's your Belzona and Humphreys County weather forecast from WELZ, The Delta's Groove. Partly cloudy tonight with a low of 61, winds light and variable. Tomorrow, sunshine and clouds mixed with a high of 88. And tomorrow night, a few clouds with a low of 63, winds light and variable. 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
1: I've heard people say that too much of anything is not good for you, baby. 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
1: Here's your Belzona and Humphreys County weather forecast from WELZ, the Delta's Groove. Partly cloudy tonight with a low of 61, winds light and variable. Tomorrow, sunshine and clouds mixed with a high of 88. And tomorrow night, a few clouds with a low of 63, winds light and variable. 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

One month ago today, I was happy as a lark. But now I go for walks, to the movies, maybe to the park. I have a seat on the same old bench to watch the children play. You know, tomorrow is their future. But for me, just another day. They all gather around me. They seem to know my name. We laugh, tell a few jokes, but it still doesn't ease my pain. I know I can't hide from a memory, though day after day I've tried. I keep saying she'll be back, but today

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Friday nights in Humphreys County are all about community, pride, and football. Your Humphreys County Board of Supervisors, James Bankhead, Naylon Lee, Woodrow Johnson, Delrick Henderson, and Reggie Pinkston are proud to cheer on the Humphreys Academy Rebels this season. Whether it's under the lights or in the classroom, our students show what hard work and heart can do. So grab your seat at the field, wear your school colors, and let's make some noise for the Rebels. 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WELZ, the Delta's groove.

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1: I've heard people say that too much of anything is not good for you, baby. But I don't know about that. As many times as we've loved and we've shared love and made love, it doesn't seem to me like it's enough. It's just not enough, baby. It's just not enough.

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1: 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High car prices lead to limits elsewhere.
2: Americans are at their ceiling when it comes to the cost of a vehicle. 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
1: It's why car makers can't pass on the cost of tariffs, says Brian Gordon, the president of the Dave Canton Group, a dealer consultant. 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
1: 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With the Car Chronicles, I'm Jeff Gilbert.
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0: If you like it, then we love it, and we play it right here on WELZ, the Delta's Groove. The lights are on, the stands are packed, and it's time for Cowboy football. Your Humphreys County Board of Supervisors, James Bankhead, Naylon Lee, Woodrow Johnson, Delrick Henderson, and Reggie Pinkston are proud to stand behind our Humphreys County High School Cowboys this season. From the first day of school to the final touchdown, let's show the Delta what Cowboy pride is all about. Humphreys County, we ride together, we win together.
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1: There's one thread that connects many of the issues facing car makers: affordability. This is Jeff Gilbert with the Car Chronicles. High car prices lead to limits elsewhere.
2: Americans are at their ceiling when it comes to the cost of a vehicle. That reduces options that manufacturers have to absorb some of the shocks that have happened.
1: It's why car makers can't pass on the cost of tariffs, says Brian Gordon, the president of the Dave Canton Group, a dealer consultant. It also means car makers and dealers have to look for every possible revenue opportunity.
2: The customer has to be at the center, because customer retention across all of the revenue streams that makes a dealership work, that is the secret sauce.
1: Gordon says affordability could play into whether Chinese car makers get to sell in the U.S. market, as many cash-strapped car buyers could demand the ability to purchase lower-cost Chinese vehicles. With the Car Chronicles, I'm Jeff Gilbert.
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Does your business have us on? Let us know. The lights are on, the stands are packed, and it's time for Cowboy Football. Your Humphreys County Board of Supervisors, James Bankhead, Naylon Lee, Woodrow Johnson, Delrick Henderson, and Reggie Pinkston are proud to stand behind our Humphreys County High School Cowboys this season. From the first day of school to the final touchdown, let's show the Delta what Cowboy Pride is all about. Humphreys County, we ride together, we win together. 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
1: 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A disturbing online culture known as the Burnerverse has grown around anonymous social media accounts, especially in college sports and fraternity circles. Some of these accounts have been used to harass and dox young women. 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
2: 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Doxing victims experience severe trauma, reputational damage, and even safety threats.
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1: 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A disturbing online culture known as the Burnerverse has grown around anonymous social media accounts, especially in college sports and fraternity circles. Some of these accounts have been used to harass and dox young women. Here's Connect Safely Education Director Carrie Gallagher.
2: 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But then peer pressure and algorithms that reward extreme content escalate behavior into digital harassment. Doxing victims experience severe trauma, reputational damage, and even safety threats.
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0: Good morning. Good morning. God is preparing me. He's preparing you, you, you, and you for everything that comes in your life. Today, we're just going to take it one day at a time because God has given it to you to be all that you can be and more. For God is great and he is worthy to be praised, and he made you in his likeness. So what does that mean? That you will have an awesome day because you are wonderfully made, wonderfully loved, and loved by our Father Jesus Christ. That should make you stand taller, wake up with the joy of the Lord in your heart, and walk through the day with your chest out, knowing God is there with you all the time. He's prepared for this day. Even before we were born, our parents were born, our other generation was born, he has been preparing each of us every single day for this day. Bask in it, love in it, be happy in it. For God is giving it to you. Just think about that. Even before you were born, he knew that you were going to be here today. That's something. It makes me smile when I think about the greatness of our Christ Jesus and all that he has in store for me. He's got it for me. Yeah. Someone made the observation once. He said, just making a synopsis here. He says, God has everything individually for each of us. He has it right there waiting for you. Yeah. That makes me smile. Oh, yeah. Because God is good waiting for me and you. All right. We're going to start with the weather. Good morning. Good morning. Good morning. It's the weekend. And if you're up, good morning, all of our early listeners. Mr. Don Moore, good morning. I've got to get a rocking, traveling, moving song for him on this morning. Don Moore, who's moving and carrying, and that's his ministry. He takes everybody where they need to be. Not only is it a job, he has that anointing to get everybody where everybody can't get up at 3 or 4 o'clock in the morning like me. But he does it and has been doing it for some time. I just think about him. He gets up early in the morning getting people where they need to be on time. Isn't that something? All of us have a purpose in life. Good morning to him. I always think about him on Saturdays. All right. Well, every day, I guess he does it every day, but more so, I thank him. So you have a wonderful, safe day, and the riders that are with him know that you are blessed to be traveling with someone who knows what they're doing, and God is with them. Let's keep everybody lifted up in prayer on today. The whole entire program goes out to the bereaved families, to the Hart family. They will be funeralizing my dear friend, Miss Dorothy Washington, today. And my heart has been heavy. I will miss her so very much. She represented the Hart family. Now, Hart family, someone has to take the reins for her. Anytime any Hart sisters, brothers, family, nieces, nephews, she always make sure the day will recognize. So somebody got to take the reins. Who's going to do it? I'm going to be waiting for you. Because she did it very well. She loved with everything she had until God called her home. That was my friend. All right. It is 6:33 on this Saturday morning, September 26th. Good morning, Miss Bobby Banks. She's a I know she is. I'm double checking because if I don't do it, she certainly will. A teacher keeping us in line. Me, especially. Thank I can depend on her too. And she does it with not critiquing. Well, she's critiquing so that we can get the right date out, not to criticize. Thank you, Miss Bobby. She'll keep me in line. Her and her sister, Miss Trotter. Good morning, Miss Trotter. All right, we're going to take a look at the weather as we start our day. And it is 63 degrees. There's going to be a mix of clouds and sun for the day. The temps are back. Well, they're still down. High today of 90 degrees. Winds will be north 5 to 10 miles per hour. A low tonight of 63. Very pleasant at nighttime. So, very nice. 63 for a low. Partly cloudy skies. Winds will be light and variable. And for tomorrow, high of 90 degrees. Same thing. It's going to be nice and pleasant, sunny. So it's going to be 90 for Monday, 90 degrees for Tuesday, Wednesday, 94, Thursday, 92. There's a chance of rain on 24%, matter of fact, on Thursday. And on homecoming day, we've got rain in the forecast. 89 degrees, there's a 59% chance of rain. So maybe it'll hit and miss like it has been doing. It's homecoming day. There's going to be parades and events going on that people want to enjoy and celebrate a tradition in this town. But there's a 59%. Maybe it'll change between now and then. We'll just watch and see. Today is just Saturday. Maybe it'll be a different forecast by next Friday. But for now, there's a chance of rain for the homecoming festivities. But they've got the coronation and the Miss Humphreys County High, Miss Everything, Miss Junior High, Miss Senior High, Miss, oh God, there's so many recognitions on that day. A tradition. A tradition. So let's pray that everything works out well and we're all safe and everything can be a joyous occasion on Friday. And I'll be up there. Yeah. Looking for you and you talk to me. I'm loud enough. You'll hear my mouth. Anyway, I'll be out there. I'll be glad to see everybody that's out. And when I'm coming for you. Homecoming day. No telling where I'll be, okay? All right, we're going to start with the announcement. No. We're going to do the birthdays first. And if today is your birthday, you have a special day because it's the weekend. Don't have to go to work. You can just relax and enjoy your day. And if no one does anything for you, you know what? What's my saying? No one can do you better than you. I can throw my own party the way I like. Yeah, that's the way it goes. But somebody's going to show you some love because we're going to get it started right now. Happy birthday today on this September 26th to happy wedding anniversary. Top of the list, Roosevelt and Patricia Young. Happy wedding anniversary from W.H. and Betty from the Thomas and the Myers and the McLean family. I love that family. Good morning, the Myers and McLean family. Happy birthday from the Young family and from Cynthia Wade. Happy wedding anniversary, Roosevelt and Patricia Young. Cordarius Hampton, happy birthday. Arnessa Wilder has a birthday today. Patricia Presswood Jeans from Pastor Billy Ebony Grange, John Burgie, Barbara Faye Joyce, wife and the class of 67. Lisa Reed Day has a birthday on today from Richard and Misha Cedric, Earl, Billy, your brothers, sisters, and the Walls Lake Church family. Maddie and Jackie Black in memory. Minnie. That's Minnie and Jackie. I know those because they were classmates. Minnie and Jackie Black. happy birthday in memory from Putin. Okay, all right. Jackie Black has a birthday, and that's her twin. From Putin Howard and the Black family. Zaylin Weathersby, happy birthday from Jasmine, LaKendra, Sharita, and Cynthia. Joyce Chamberlain Anderson has a birthday. Ida Merriweather, in memory. Willie Mae Hurst from the Cody and the Hurst family. Gary Hooper. Jacqueline Bradford. Jackie Pitford Smith. Wanda Walker. Kawana Pierre. Happy birthday to everybody that's celebrating a birthday on today. If you have more birthdays, anniversaries, give us a call at 662-247-1744. And there's a long list of announcements here, so let's get started with them. And again, the whole entire program goes out to the bereaved families, especially to the Mr. Tommy Washington and his family, the Hart family. We're sending out much, much love from us to you on today as they get through this day. It's tough for me. I just love Miss Dot. Smith Funeral Home announced the funeral services for the late Mr. Timmy Smith, age 50, of Belzona, will take place today, September 26, 11 a.m. at Zion Rock Missionary Baptist Church. The burial will be at Humphreys County Memorial Garden, where Reverend Philip Marshall McGee will be officiating. The survivors include his very special companion, Geraldine Bowman, children Christopher Smith, Timmy Thornton, Davaris Thornton, Monica Bowman, Tamanisha Smith, and Annette Bowman, siblings Yolanda Smith and Corey Rucker, and a host of grandchildren, nieces, nephews, other relatives, and friends. Smith's Funeral Home is handling all the arrangements. Byers Funeral Home announces the funeral services for the late Miss Dorothy Washington will be conducted today, September 26th at 1 p.m. and is taking place at New Life St. New Beginning Church of God, 106 Lindale Drive, Belzona, where Minister Reverend Johnny Irving will be officiating. The body will lie in state from 12 to 1, and the interment will be at Sutton Cemetery of Belzona. The survivors include her husband, Tommy Washington, two sons, Jason Hart, Thomas Hart, two brothers, Robert and Johnny Hart, two sisters, Linda and Brenda Hart, and a host of other relatives and friends. That's funeral services for our friend, our known taxi driver, our smile, just because in sickness she smiled. Christ smiled down on her. Project Impact. There's going to be a mentoring program, Chosen Generation Mentoring Program, September 28th at Upper Room Fellowship, where Reverend Frederick Foster will be the facilitator. And it begins at 6 p.m. And they're going to have classes, and they're going to be discussing identity, mobilizing, learn how to mentor, collaborate with other plans, protection plans, see something, say something, saving accounts, connect to the children, act and track, and sustainability. There's lots of information and a number of topics that will be discussed, and I think this is an ongoing meeting each Tuesday. Monday, September 28th, starting at 6 p.m. Model Contract Development Program. This is a 9-week program. It's an in-person workshop series for small business owners and those aspiring to become small business owners in the state of Mississippi. And the dates and topics classes will be held in person on Tuesday. That's each Tuesday at 6 p.m. And the program goes through November 10th. So on September 29th, they're going to be discussing bonding and insurance. October 6th, construction accounting and financial management. October 13th, marketing, estimating, and bidding. October 20th, project management and field operations. October 27th, claims and disputes resolution and Mississippi lien law. November 10th, managing growth and success. So if you want to get your application in, you want to start a new business, or you're already in business, these are some points that can help you get your business on track legally, financially. You got to have those finances. 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These are things that you must have in order for you to get your loan approved or your business, whatever you're bidding for, you can get it in the right way. So learn how to become your very own small business owner. Immunity is community. Together we can increase awareness and support healthier futures for women and families. Community action is a conglomerate of the whole entire state of Mississippi, and starting in Humphreys County today, Humphreys County Courthouse, 102 Castleman Street, Isola Multipurpose Center, 205 Julia Street, and it's going to take place in Louise at the same time, scheduled at from 9 till 12. They're going to start at the county barn, and they're going to walk to the city park. So it's a rally for immunity is community for the cause of HPV. New Pilgrim Rest Missionary Baptist Church, 117 South Edna Street, cordially invite you to their musicians, Miss Bobby Miller's Musician Appreciation, September 27th, starting at 11 a.m., where Reverend Alan Henderson is the speaker and the pastor. Zion Travels, Tupper Bio Road, celebrates Pastor Dr. Joel Jackson's appreciation anniversary, taking place tomorrow, September 27th, starting at 11 a.m. Pleasant Hill Missionary Baptist Church invites you to their annual Women's Day program, Christian Women Journeying Toward God's Expectations. It's going to take place tomorrow, Sunday, September 27th, 11 a.m., where the guest speaker, Evangelist Carolyn Jefferson of Nebo Missionary Baptist Church. Worship service at White Star is what, the fourth Sunday? And they're having their speaker, the interim Reverend Earth Robinson III. He'll be bringing the message on Sunday, September 27th, 11:15. Green Grove will have their choir day. This is taking place Sunday, September 27th, 3 p.m. They're asking each choir soloist or group is invited to render a musical selections as we lift our voices together in praise and worship. Where I call her the Tina Turner of the church, Miss Joanne Jones. She's the president of the choir. And she's asking that please come out, bring your voice. If you're a soloist, bring your church, bring your ensembles, bring your spirit to the choir day on September 27th, 3 p.m. Souls to the polls, calling all pastors, ministers, preachers, evangelists, and faith leaders, preparing for Civic Sunday and November 3rd, Election Day training. All this is going to take place. I'm going to have tent. They're going to have services outside. Isn't that something? That's new. Well, not new, but it's different. So that you can just come in, walk in, come as you are. taking place, White Star, 609 George Lee Avenue on Monday, September 28, 11:30 a.m. Together we can make a difference. And it's sponsored by some awesome organizations, Black Lives Matter, Humphreys County Brotherhood Association, Yazoo City Alumni Chapter, Delta Sigma Theta, Hill Lodge, number 811, Hill Temple, number 783, the Distinguished Beta Rho Chapter, the Megum, those Omega Sci-Fi men, they're going to be there representing, and our very own state representative, Mr. Michael James Jones, House District 51. Important membership meeting for Calvary Missionary Baptist Church in Midnight. The church leadership would like to formally announce an important membership meeting to be held on Monday, September 28, 6 p.m. The presence and participation of all church members are respectfully requested. Your presence is important. Thank you for your continued commitment, support, and dedication to Calvary Missionary Baptist Church. Election day coming up. A special date. There's going to be extended hours if you're needing to get your, finding out where your precinct is. You want to get your ID. Your ID may not be of standard. They can tell you if it's okay or not. You can find out where your precinct, you may have changed addresses. You may need to have been voting at one particular place and you can vote at another poll, at precinct. So get there. If you have any question, Mr. Marvin Jones and his staff will be more than happy to. And they're pushing it very, very hard. I heard Mr. Jones talking about it at the football game last night. Yeah, talking about this election. Every election is important, but this one particularly is. Midterm election, let's let your voice be heard. Will you be 18 by November 3rd? If so, come register to vote. Parents, grandparents, family members, school officials, and church members, please help get our teams registered. Contact the circuit clerk's office. All right, the Tigers, O.M. McNair Tigers. Yeah, we got two football teams in the school district. The Tigers will play on October 1st, which is Thursday, here. They're going to be playing Simmons at Solomon Field starting at 5:30. Go Cowboys. And the Cowboys, well, they played. The score was Coahoma County. They play Coahoma County. No, they played Greenville Weston. Greenville Weston on last night. Well, they were not successful at winning, but they play. It's the game. You got to stay in the game. Greenville Weston, well, congratulations to them. They are winners. They're young men, too, fighting. Everything is a challenge, and if you get a victory, good. And if you get a loss, then you learn how to work it out, okay? So hopefully they will be ready for homecoming, which is coming up October 2nd. Yeah, so maybe they'll get a win then. But in the meantime, we're going to love on them, say yay! Go Cowboys! Go Cowboys! There's success in all things, even in losing. It teaches you to win. So the Cowboys lost. We're looking forward to Friday night homecoming. Mississippi and Louisiana Unity Fellowship meetings, Lateran Worship Center, taking place October 2nd, 7 p.m., October 3rd, 3 p.m., October 4th, 11:30 to 3 p.m. The Mount Carmel Missionary Baptist Church invite you to their pastor, Cedric Reed, 26-year pastoral anniversary. The celebration will be held on Sunday, October 4th at 11 a.m. Special guest speaker will be Reverend James Kemp of Sweet Kingdom Missionary Baptist Church. of Ruleville, Mississippi. Good morning, my Ruleville listeners. This year's anniversary theme is A Legacy of Faith, a lifetime of faithful service. Looking forward to seeing you there. Goodwill will be having their fall revival starting October 6th through the 8th, 7 p.m. Guest speaker, Reverend Leon Minifield, Pastor Earl Reed is the pastor. Pleasant Hill Ursus program taking place October 11th at 11 a.m. celebrating their annual Ursus Day program at Pleasant Hill, honoring the doorkeepers of our house of worship. We should honor the doorkeeper. I would rather be a doorkeeper to enter the kingdom of God. So let's celebrate our ushers. They're the first something person we meet as we go through the doors. The sixth pastoral anniversary honoring Pastor Sammy Anderson and Minister Gloria Anderson, the guest speaker, Reverend Earl Anderson. And it's taking place Jones Chapel MB Church, Honey Island, Belzona, Mississippi. World Assemblies of Restoration presiding Bishop and Apostolic Father is taking place at Latter-Rain Worship Center, 1010 Bankhead Drive, October 2nd through the 4th. Service time will begin at 7 p.m. This is War. And there's a Kids and Q production, October 12th and 13th, two nights of powerful youth revival, inviting all youth, youth group, choirs, and all to White Star. On Monday night, they're going to have lawn chairs with the Lord. Please bring your lawn chairs as we share an outdoor tent revival. And on Tuesday, the Distinguished Better Row chapter of Omega Psi Phi Fraternity will sponsor a Kids and Q's for Christ. A tent program taking place October 12th and 13th, 5:30 at White Star Missionary Baptist Church. For more information, contact our circuit clerk, Mr. Marvin Jones, 528-6085. Holiday Chapel invites you to their Youth and Young Adult Ministry presents Faith and the ABCs of Salvation. Taking place Sunday, October 25th, 11:30 a.m. And there's a couple of swap shop items. There's two 32-inch doors. They're interior doors. If interested, call Mr. Willie Reynolds at 836-7411. And that's all the announcements we have. If you have more birthdays, anniversaries, announcements, or what's going on in your world, give us a call at 662-247-1744.
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1: What's going on?
0: I'm charged up to tell you.
1: We're gonna get some soft, quiet music. This is the Carpenters singing Sing a Song. If you start singing, watch how happy you'll be. Good morning.

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1: 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And you know what? We're playing some soft, quiet music on this morning. You know, sometimes we always, oftentimes get kind of into other kind of songs, but there's all kinds of music. Let's hear it. You know, I'm going to, you know, I'll do it. There's so much music in front of me. We have two computers here. Plus, you know, there's so much music. So let's just embrace what's going on this Saturday morning. And I'm next up. Got the devil under my feet. Get on, devil. 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
2: 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Good morning, all of our web listeners from the East Coast to the West Coast, to the South Coast, to the North. What? We got them, and the ratings are going up and up and up. Mr. Stanley Moore and the Memphis. Well, we got, I don't want to start calling names, y'all, but you know what? We have the nation with us listening. I'm going to play this song, Humphreys County High School Band. They played this song last night, y'all. I just, you know, bands, music, my passion. I'm listening. Here I am. You know, we're airing the game. The band gets on the field. They play Backstabbers. Get out. Oh, my goodness. It takes a really good band to learn how to play those. These young people play good stuff, and they're telling the story. Don't be trying to stab nobody in the back. They played it. I'm going to help them out. Along with my listeners, you know who they are. Y'all bring it, I'll play it. Good morning.
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2: Humphreys County High School Band, they rocked it. This one right here.

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Look, this is music. It's music. The story was being told. Don't stab people in the back. Love them or leave them alone. Don't put knives in their back. You go, Humphreys County High School Band. They played that song on last night. Hey, don't judge.

morning, Miss Patricia, Miss Brenda Bridger, Miss Mary Lee Irvin, running out, walking. The two of them are together. Oh, Lord. Y'all come on in and talk to us on this Saturday morning. Since you're out, keep running for Jesus, stepping for Jesus on this Saturday morning. Good morning, everybody.

Billy Foreman, good morning, Billy. His first line is, God is still in charge, so what? You gotta keep running. Good morning, Billy Foreman.

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Even though he's walking, he's running through the day. Malcolm figures, good morning.

0: 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Patricia Bryder.
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0: All right, y'all. Good morning, boy. You know, for it to be a Saturday morning, everybody's moving, everybody's calling, everybody's smiling, everybody's sending out personal accolades to all of our Humphreys County listeners and those who are not as well. We're gonna say good morning. Well, if I get sleepy, all I gotta do is come to work. It's wake up time. Good morning, everybody. It is 7:33. I am Sherry Williams, your weekend host, and we're going to have some fun this morning, okay? It's Saturday. We're going to put a little bit of this and a little bit of that, and in the meantime, it all comes together for the good of us to have some fun. You got to have fun sometimes. We stay in line. We do. You're not out of line. Music tells the story. We want to call it, well, that's the blues, or that's not this, or that. Just the words. Might say baby sometime. Y'all know what it say. But y'all know what it mean, right? Okay. All right. It is 7:34 on this Saturday morning. Y'all should be calling me, giving me these songs. I will play them. All right, we're going to get started with the announcement again. Good morning to everyone. All of our web listeners, good morning. I hope your day is as beautiful as we're going to help to make it. And we welcome your calls. Call us. Why? I said, why is everybody up at 6 in the morning besides me? But that's the way it goes, and I love it. Y'all wake me up. Miss Cynthia, it's wake up time. Okay. We're going to get started with the announcements at 7:35, and it's time for Around the Town. Good morning, Belzona, Isola, Midnight, Louise. Boy, they got a walk going on, and Miss Brenda Bryder, Miss Mary Lee Irvin, they already getting their walk on. Boy, they just stay so busy, I tell you the truth. I need to, Brenda used to push me like that, but I got pulled in here, so I just run my mouth. Okay, starting with the announcements. And we're sending out special love and prayers to the bereaved families. All jokes aside now. All the bereaved families who will be funeralizing their loved ones today, we're sending out much love. We're a community, and we all are thinking of one another. We're thinking about Mr. Jimmy Morgan's family, our classmate. Got a couple of calls about him this morning. The Morgan family. To those who are going through, know that Christ has this day has been planned from the beginning of time. So let's be mindful and let's support each other while they're going through their bereavement. Let's help pull them back up. We've all been there. It takes time, but we're going to be right there with you. Even in a laugh. It's not a laugh at you. It's laughter to enlighten your soul. Have some fun. Even in the midst of adversity and in the midst of a bereavement, think of something beautiful about them. I think about Miss Dot, and she just was so sweet. My heart is broken for her. But I always think about, hey, Sherry. She was saying like that all the time. Got me to work many a mornings at 5:30 in the morning. She'd get up and do that. She took everybody. If you needed to go somewhere, she'd get you there. And wait, I believe I'd leave people. But anyway, she had that spirit. That's laughter. We think about something beautiful about those who will have passed on, and their time has, their season is over, but they're going to a better season. Where it won't be hot, cold, ice storms, anything. They're going to be okay. All right. Smith Funeral Home announced the funeral services for the late Mr. Timmy Smith, age 50 of Belzona, will take place on today, Saturday, September 26th, 11 a.m. at Zion Rock Missionary Baptist Church. The burial will be at Humphreys County Memorial Garden, where Reverend Philip McGee will be officiating. The survivors include his very special companion, Geraldine Bowman, children, Christopher Smith, Timmy Thornton, DeVoris Thornton, Monica Bowman, Tamanisha Smith, and Annette Bowman, and the siblings, Yolanda Smith and Corey Rucker, grandchildren, nieces, nephews, other relatives, and friends. Smith Funeral Home is handling all the arrangements. Byers Funeral Home announces the funeral services for the late Miss Dorothy Washington, age 68, of Belzona, will take place today, Saturday, September 26th at 1 p.m. at New Beginning Church of God, 106 Lindale Drive, Belzona, where the minister, Reverend Johnny Irvin, will be officiating the services. The survivors include her husband, Mr. Tommy Lee Washington. We are certainly thinking of you, Mr. Tommy. Two sons, Jason Hart, Thomas Washington. Two brothers, Robert and Johnny Hart. Two sisters, Linda and Brenda Hart. And a host of other relatives and close friends. The immunity is community. Stronger together against HPV and cervical cancer. And there's a statewide walk in place today for all participants participating in the community walk for the purpose of HPV. Together we can increase awareness and support healthier futures for women and families. And the walk locations will start in Humphreys County, and they are a statewide walk. In Humphreys County, the walk will begin at the Humphreys County Courthouse, 102 Castleman Street. In Isola, it starts at 205 Julia Street in Isola. And in Louise, it starts at the County Barn, and they'll walk to the City Park. So it's a walk for a cure for HPV. New Pilgrim Rest Missionary Baptist Church, 117 South Ender Street, Isola, invites you to their Musicians Appreciation, Miss Bobby Miller, on September 27, 2026, 11 a.m., where the speaker will be her pastor and pastor of the church, Reverend Alan Henderson. Zion Travels, celebrating Pastor Dr. Joel Jackson Appreciation Anniversary. And it's taking place Sunday, September 27, 11 a.m. And the church is located Tupper Bayou Road in Isola. So let's go out and celebrate, give him his flowers. Get flowers while they can still smell them. They can still look at them. Maybe you got sinus problems. You can't smell them, but you can look at them. Let's celebrate while we can. Pleasant Hill Missionary Baptist Church invites you to their annual Women's Day program on Sunday, September 27, 11 a.m., where the guest speaker, Evangelist Carolyn Jefferson of Nemo Missionary Baptist Church, For more information, contact Dr. Willen Jackson or where Reverend Willie Smith is the pastor of the church. White Star is for Sunday. Invites you to their worship service where the speaker is their interim pastor, Pastor Earth Robinson III. He's bringing the message on tomorrow, Sunday, September 27, 11:15. And if you just can't get to church or get to the program, I'm here right here every Sunday bringing the message to you. Starting at 11:15 on tomorrow, White Star Missionary Baptist Church airing their morning service. Enter to worship and depart to serve. Green Grove Missionary Baptist Church having their choir day on tomorrow. Oh, yes, gonna be a hot one. Each choir solo or so group is invited to render musical selections. A and B, please. I've done a lot of those choir days, and people want to go on and on. A and B. Okay. Musical selection. Lift your voices together and praise and worship is taking place. I'm excited about that. Sunday, September 27th, 3 p.m., where Miss Joanne Jones is the president of the choir. And y'all know she's going to be bringing it. Joanne Jones, where Pastor Maurice Allen is the pastor of the church. Bring your church, your solos, your ensembles, your dance group, whatever you desire musically is choir day. Souls to the polls, luncheon, calling all pastors, ministers, preachers, evangelists, faith leaders, and faith people. Preparing for Civic Sunday and preparing for November 3rd Election Day training. It's going to take place at White Star Missionary Baptist Church, 609 George Lee Avenue, on Monday, September 28th. A whole lot of things are going on Monday and Tuesday next week. Busy week. September 28th, 11:30 a.m. Together, we can make a difference. And these are the sponsors, major sponsors attending this program. Black Lives Matter, Humphreys County Brotherhood Association, Yazoo City Alumni Chapter of Delta Sigma Theta Sorority, Inc., Hill Lodge, number 811, Hill Temple, number 783, the Distinguished Beta Rho Chapter of Omega Psi Phi Fraternity, and Representative, our very own State Representative, Ms. Tamika James Jones, House District number 51. Membership meeting. There's an important membership meeting requested for Calvary Missionary Baptist Church, Midnight, Mississippi. The church leadership would like to formally announce an important membership meeting to be held Monday, September 28th, starting at 6 p.m. The presence and participation of all church members are respectfully requested. Your presence is important. Election important dates. Election day is coming up and they're going to push it because this is a very vital, important election. Everyone, there is always, each election is important, but this one is specifically important because we've got to get something done and our votes are the only thing that can carry it. Hold on a second, please. There's going to be an in-person absentee voting starting September 21st. And they're going to have extended hours from 8 o'clock till 7 o'clock. So you have no reason. You need to get your cards renewed. You need to get your see if you're on the registry to vote. You may have moved. You may have changed your name. All these things are vitally important, and they are checkpoints to make sure that your vote is counted. So get there from their opening their hours from 8 to 7. On Saturday, October 3rd, they will start absentee voting. Poll workers meeting training, October 15th. Election day is November 3rd. WELZ, good morning.
2: Good morning. Good morning. This is your promo. I'm sorry, I'm a little late this morning.
0: No problem. Mr. Miller, how are you today?
2: I'm great. I'm great on this beautiful, fantastic Saturday morning with my favorite gospel DJ from WELZ. How you doing this morning?
0: I am fantastically blessed. Thank you for asking.
2: Me too. Me too. I'm glad to be living in the land of the living.
0: Oh, yeah.
2: Glad to land on top of what? And we ain't on top of me.
0: There you go. There you go. All right.
2: Yep. Like Mom, I'm gonna give you a Bible quote for Proverbs 11:30.
0: Okay.
2: So that's gonna be your quote for the day.
0: Okay.
2: Anytime you're having a little trouble, just turn your Bible to Proverbs 11:30.
0: And what does it say?
2: I'm trying to remember, but it's.
0: Just your way of saying it. Just say it the way you, because I do it too. Just, I can't say it verbatim.
2: Well, yeah, can I do my promo announcement, please?
0: I'm sure. Go ahead.
2: Good morning. Good morning. This is the day the Lord has made. Let us rejoice and be glad in it. If you got any anniversary shout outs, birthday songs, or you just want to pick up the phone and just say, hey, Michelle, if you won't mind answering the phone, call it directly at 662-247-1744. If you got any anniversary shout outs, songs, with birthdays, or you just want to pick up the phone and just say, good morning, Shelly. Well, she won't glad to hear your voice. Y'all get y'all pen and paper out. The number is 662-247-1744. I also want to keep y'all noted on tomorrow, September the 27th, 2026. The church y'all praying for, so we have been family and friends day at the Crystal Lighthouse Church at 990 Highway 61 South in Shaw, Mississippi, under Dr. Charles Harvey, a great one of my friends. I pray for on Sunday, so we have a friend of friend day tomorrow at 2:30, and none other Pastor Michael Maybell of Hollandale, but I share with you, you might know him, Michael Maybell. From,
0: yes, he's been here
2: Hollandale.
0: Several times.
2: So
0: yeah.
2: He'll be speaking, and truly will be on the drums, Key Adrian, so we'll have a fantastic time in the Lord. And if you're not doing nothing on tomorrow, we like to see your face in a place, because I actually got to see you for the first time that I actually have seen you since I've been in Belzona. So, I would like to see you there. But if you got any, if you need any directions, you may call Parents Charles Harvey at 662-588-3637 or 662-588-1714. You can call me at 662-545-9892. And we get back to the gospel songs. And I would like to hear, they got the word and it's gone. To my favorite gospel DJ, Michelle Williams, not on Saturday morning, but on Sunday morning. Michelle Williams on upbeat gospel on Saturdays and Sunday morning. Oh. 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
0: All
2: don't
0: right.
2: Keep the radio dial. I know Ruby Hill, Cleveland, Mount Bayou, Shelby. So if y'all hear me, y'all go ahead, call it, because I know y'all got some song requests. I know, like they say, I got a loud mouth, but they don't mind me talking.
0: All right, my promo. And good morning, Brewville, Shaw, Mississippi. I have some listeners there that they do call besides you, Mr. Miller. Thank you so much, and you have a wonderful day. And keep beating them drums, okay?
2: Oh, yeah, you know. And I love you so much. And
0: if
2: you play, they got the word. It's going out to you, my favorite gospel detail on this Saturday morning.
0: Thank you, dear.
2: Upbeat gospel.
0: All right, bye-bye. I just love him. He is so, he talks upbeat. I like that. Okay. Good. All right. That's all the announcements. The rest of them are further on in the month, as in October, which is happening on Thursday and Friday. Mount Carmel Missionary Baptist Church invite you to their pastor's anniversary, 26 years. Our special guest speaker will be Reverend James Kemp of Sweet Kingdom Missionary Baptist Church. And speaking of Ruleville, Mississippi, this year's anniversary theme, The Legacy of Faith. Looking forward to see you there. Goodwill will be having their fall revival starting October 6th through the 8th, 7 p.m. Guest speaker, Reverend Leon Minifield, where Pastor Earl Reed is the pastor of the church. Pleasant Hill invites you to their Urchers Day program. The Urchers been hot here lately. They're standing up and praising. They're not just at the door. They're in the church. Oh, yeah. I like that. They had quite a few Urcher programs. I enjoyed that. annual Usher's Day program at Pleasant Hill Missionary Baptist Church, honoring the doorkeepers of the house of worship. Now, that's all they need to say. Honoring the doorkeepers of the house of worship, where Miss Patricia Lee is the president of the Usher Society at the church. Sixth pastoral anniversary for Pastor Sammy Anderson and Minister Gloria Anderson. Guest speaker, Reverend, Robert Anderson. And it's taking place, Joan Sapple, Missionary Baptist Church, Honey Island Road in Belzona. Kids and Q's. Two nights of powerful youth revival. Boy, they're bringing these youth. They're doing, the programs are being centered toward our youth. Two nights of powerful youth revival. Monday night, it's going to be lawn and chairs with the Lord. Bring your lawn chairs as we share an outdoor tent revival. On Tuesday night, the distinguished Beta Rho chapter of Omega Psi Phi fraternity, they're sponsoring Kids and Q's. That's Kids and the Q Psi Phi. I love the Omega guys. Kids and Q's. No offense, Alpha and Kappa men. Kids and Q's for Christ. They're having a program October 12th and 13th, starting at 5:30 at the White Star Missionary Baptist Church. Holiday Chapel. They're working with the youth as well. Youth and Young Adult Ministry presents Faith and the ABCs of Salvation. Taking place Sunday, October 25th, 11:30 a.m. And there's a couple of swap shop items. Mr. Reynolds has two 32-inch doors. They're interior doors. For sale, contact 836-7411. And we're opening the lines up right now for the birthdays and anniversaries. Happy birthday! If it's your birthday or anniversary, you got a good day. It's a good day to celebrate. On a weekend, I don't have to go to work, school. You can enjoy your day. I hope you have a special one. Happy birthday, everybody, celebrating on this September 26th, starting with an anniversary, Roosevelt and Patricia Young. Happy anniversary from W.H. and Betty Thomas and the Myers and the McLean family, from the Young family, and from Cynthia Way, Cordarius Hampton. Happy birthday from Annie, Talisa, brothers, and Edna. Anissa Wilder from Shonda, Linda, sister, Yo-Yo, the Hooker Wilder family, and from Sonia. Patricia Presswood Gaines from Pastor Billy, from Ebony, her grands, from the St. John MB Church, Virgie, Barbara Faye, Joy's wife, and the class of 1967. Pastor Lisa Reed Day has a birthday on today. Happy birthday to her from Richard and Misha, from her brothers, Cedric, Billy, her brothers, the Reed brothers, from her sister, from the Walsh Lake Church family. Happy birthday, Maddie. Happy birthday, Jackie Black, in memory. And she has a twin named Minnie, and it's Minnie and Jackie. I did not know that they were twins. Went to school with them. Patricia, did you know that, Patricia? I did not know. I knew Minnie, I knew Jackie, but I never knew that they were twins. Boy, it's good to get information. Both of them were sweethearts, especially Miss Minnie. Oh, she was my heart. Happy birthday in memory to the both of them. From Putin Howard and the Black family. Zaylon Weathersby from Jasmine, LaKendra, Sharita, and Cynthia. Joyce Chamberlain Anderson. Ida Merriweather in memory. Gary Hooker, happy birthday from Renee, from Spud, from your sisters and brothers. Jaquarius Radford from Beta Collins. Jackie Pitford Smith from Shirley Murray. Hey, Miss Shirley. And Laverne Pitbert and Al. Happy birthday, Wanda Walker from Nora. Happy birthday from Kawana Pierce from Jamila, Jackie, Walter, your aunts, uncles, and cousins. And we made it through the 30-minute time. Oh, yeah. WELZ, good morning.
3: Good morning. How you doing?
0: Hey, Miss Edna. How are you today?
3: I'm fine. I slept late this morning.
0: I see you did.
3: I thank the Lord for that little rest because I sure need
0: it. And I was waiting on my call at 5 o'clock this morning.
3: I was still asleep at 6:30.
0: Okay, now I don't understand.
3: I said, I need that little rest.
0: I said, where is Miss Edna? I wake up when you call me.
3: I need somebody to call me.
0: Well, we'll do it like this. When you don't call me, I'll call you. How about that?
3: That's right. How about that?
0: We do that, y'all.
3: We got to help one another.
0: That's right.
3: But anyway, I was just calling and say happy birthday to who all having a birthday and anniversary come from Edmund and the Chapman family. Mm-hmm. And you and your family be blessed on this day. Everybody be safe out there. I love you all. Who all lost a loved one, my prayer, my love still go out to them. So you be safe on your job wherever you go, and I love you and your family.
0: Thank you, Miss Edna.
3: Oh, cowboy, y'all always gonna be my cowboy.
0: Go cowboy!
3: Hello, cowboy.
0: Go cow. They still winners to us, right?
3: Yeah, I seen one in the barber shop. Downtown. And I tell you, always gonna be cowboy. And when it was some old teams in there, used to play.
0: Okay,
3: they
0: really?
3: They used to kick butt. They in college now, so I say they still gonna be our cowboys.
0: That's
3: if they
0: right.
3: Win or lose.
0: They win or lose. We
3: gonna
0: love
3: get
0: them.
3: Better. They gonna get better.
0: Of course they are. There you go. Encouragement. Miss Edna,
3: right.
0: I thank
3: That's
0: you
3: right.
0: for that.
3: That's
0: Encourage
3: right.
0: them. They're going to win.
3: They're going to win.
0: That's
3: like
0: right.
3: I said, you know, you're going to win. They can't win them all. That's, like I said, they can't win them all, and the other team can't win them all either.
0: That's right. There you go, Miss Edna.
3: Okay, baby.
0: Thank you.
3: You have a blessed weekend, y'all.
0: All right, you got to be on your job in the morning now.
3: And put them guns down and stop fighting each other.
0: That's right.
3: My son say, them women, them young ladies be fighting out there, all that fake hair be all over their head, all over their feet. And they start wearing that stuff because it's getting pulled out their head.
0: Especially if you're going to be fighting, that's the first thing they going to do.
3: Yeah,
0: grab that
3: pull
0: hair.
3: When you're getting your tail whooped, they're going to pull that hair. Them Greg, too. I don't want to leave them out. They pull them out their head,
0: Bob
3: too.
0: Bob is at the bottom.
3: Bye-bye.
0: You know what? Miss Edna, she's so right. I see hair in the streets. I see it in parking lots. I said, no, why is this hair here, there, and anywhere? Were they fighting or just taking it down and throwing it out? It looks terrible. Don't do that because... You know, we all think kind of on the negative side sometimes. I wonder if they were fighting, they pulled it. But if you're going to fight, as we do, you know, you see it on movies all the time. Wait a minute, let me take my earrings off. You better take your hair off. Well, that's not funny because I know that's a sensitive subject for a lot of people. But if you say, we used to say, wait a minute, let me take these earrings. Okay. I'm sorry. WELC, good morning.
4: Good morning. Serious. Oh, my God. You and Edna and all that hair. But, you know, that's funny. I told you once before. You go into a garage, you see oil everywhere. And you go into the barber shop or the beauty shop, you see hair everywhere.
0: Yeah.
4: But you go into the bank, you don't see no money laying on the floor. Where's the money?
0: Carol, shut your mouth. You know
4: where,
0: what? I've
4: the,
0: never seen any hair in the bank.
4: where's the money?
0: Carol, shut your mouth. You know where, what? I've never seen any hair in the bank.

0: name was Rosie. No, her name was, her name is not Minnie. It's Mittie, M-I-T-T-I-E.
1: Okay, Mittie. Okay.
0: Uh-huh.
1: Okay.
0: Now, that was my ace boon coon back in.
1: Oh,
0: honey.
1: Sweetheart.
0: Now, the things that she and I done together. Oh, no. I dare not talk about.
1: There's a story to tell?
0: Oh, but I'm not going to tell it, honey. Some things are meant to take to the grave with you.
1: Oh, there you go. But she was a sweetheart. And Jackie, you did not want to mess with her.
0: Oh, no, indeed. Oh, but now, Puny was easy. We called her Puny, Mitty Puny.
1: Yeah.
0: She was easy going, but mess with that son of hers. But I'm going to tell the funniest story about her. Mitty's son.
1: Uh-huh.
0: When he was about 5 years old, we thought the child was having a seizure. Mm-hmm. He was just flopping and going, and I was tearing the road up getting down there to that hospital. And when we pulled up in the parking lot, that little boy say, "Puny, I fooled y'all."
1: The joke was on y'all. Oh my!
0: He was about to make me kill all of us driving, trying to get him to the hospital.
1: He would have had a seizure if had you. I'd been there. Well, okay, you better have one now.
0: I think she beat him over his head all the way home. But that was so funny after it happened. But we were scared to death.
1: Oh yes, y'all.
0: Oh yes, we were.
1: Oh,
0: but
1: boy.
0: I just want to wish everybody that's having a birthday on today a happy birthday, and especially Pastor Lisa Reed Day. I think I heard you
1: say her birthday is today. Yes,
0: happy birthday to her.
1: Mm-hmm.
0: And happy birthday to everybody else that's having a birthday or a wedding anniversary on today as well.
1: And
0: you have a good day today, and just keep it hot.
1: Go.
0: And I heard that he calls himself your promo man.
1: Yes.
0: Child, it is so good to be loved.
1: Love. Long distance.
0: Yes.
1: Yeah. Those are some of my good listeners up there, and I thank him for that. I really do.
0: That's what I'm saying. He's giving you your flowers while you can yet enjoy them.
1: Thank you. Thank you, Puddy.
0: And that is so good.
1: Oh, thank you so much. And I'm going to call you later so I can get the rest of the story. How about that?
0: Okay. All right. You have a good one.
1: All right, bye. And she know I'm going to call her. Girl, tell me that story. I promise you I won't say nothing. Well, maybe I will. Maybe I won't. No, she and I are putting it out really tight. There are certain things I won't. You know, we just be having fun. And I just love our listeners when they call Miss Edna. Girl, you talking about that fight? Oh, Lord. I never was a fighter. Never had a fight in my life. Now, don't push me. But I've never had a fight. But I always admire those ladies when they get ready to fight. They get out of them shoes and they take them earrings out. You better be running when they do that. I'll be saying, I wouldn't stand there waiting while they take the earrings off. I'll be running. I ain't scared. I love Sharon. You ain't going to beat me up. WBLZ, good morning.
2: Good morning. How are you doing this morning?
1: Hey, Miss Ross, how are you?
2: Okay. Uh-huh. I just want to say happy birthday to Reverend Lisa Reed Day.
1: Oh, yeah. She's a beautiful, beautiful ministeress of God. Okay. Is that the right word, Miss Ross, you teach? Minister, what's the word for a woman? Anyway, ministeress, that's what I'm going to put on there.
2: Okay.
1: All right. She's a beautiful lady, and you have a wonderful day yourself. Everything been going good, Miss Ross?
2: Oh, yes. Oh, yes.
1: You glad to see this cool weather?
2: Love it.
1: Oh, no. I know.
2: Okay.
1: It feels so good. Well, you keep being who you are, and we love you so much, okay?
2: Okay.
1: All right. Mm-hmm. Bye-bye. I love me some Miss Ross. She'll call me, and if I'm too late, she'll call me too. So, you know, when we all get together, the happier we'll be. I'm putting it a short form, but that's a nursery rhyme. When we all get together, the happier we'll be. Do what we got to do to keep one another moving. God put us all here. If God was just personal, he

would just be taking care of himself. But look at all the love that he shares every single day. God is perfect. He don't need to help you. That's your problem. But the word, my favorite line, my favorite verse, love ye one another as God has loved you. So let's support each other. Let's help one another. I really admire Miss Dawn Washington. She helped me several times with a smile. Miss Edna, she gonna call me if I'm too late. Y'all make me laugh. Y'all bring me these songs and I just blow them up too. Oh, on Saturday, that's what we need to do. Every day should be a happy day. There's a song that said, I played it earlier this morning. It said, talk about gladness, not sadness. Talk about positive, not negative. This, our station is just, if you want to get news and special reports, go to CNN or somewhere. We're just trying to make everybody smile. Good morning, Miss Dolores Ford. I haven't heard from her this morning. I'm wondering how she's doing. Hope you're doing good. And everybody have a wonderful day. It is 8:08 on this Saturday morning. And we're sending out the entire program to the bereaved families. And everybody get to the walk. Yeah, a lot of you are probably already up. Hey, yeah, I know. I don't do the walking thing too much. I walk in my flower beds. That's enough. But it's a special walk starting at 9 o'clock for the HPV. And each town is having their, Louise got a long walk. They are walking from the county barn to the city park. Well, they're going to get a lot of exercise today. So hats off to the Louise community for doing what they do. And I believe Miss Debbie Hill is going to be down there with special health issues and special bags. Wherever she goes, she has some goodie bags for you and information to help you in any capacity she can. I'm sure she'll be down there walking, her and her husband, Reverend Cleotra. I love that couple. They are always doing something and they participate. And when it comes to health and programs, she's right there. I want to say, Calandra Figures. Good morning, Calandra. I haven't heard your voice in some time. I hope you're... She's back, y'all. I see the little red. She and I have the same similar car. And when I see her, beep, beep, we say beep, beep to each other. That's what we do. Calandra Figures, I hope you're feeling much better. And I know y'all, because she's Speedy Gonzalez in the streets, too. I'm glad Jose don't come down through town. We'll be... I miss Jose. Hey, he's going to get back on track. No one will steal anybody's joy, no matter how hard you try. Take it somewhere that no one cares. That's what happens, because no one can steal the joy that has gotten each and every individual to where they are. Don't try to shut people down. Don't do that. He has worked very hard in this community, and we love him, and his humor is just illuminating, even on the serious side. He makes humor. He makes you laugh, even though you're getting I'll be forced to give you a ticket. We love him. And nothing can stop the joy of a person who loves themselves, who are achieving and believing. So to Jose Watson, I haven't heard from him in a minute. I miss him. I guess he's really busy during this time of the year, but I love him. Never let anybody steal, and it won't. Ooh, don't let me start him to talking. It'll put you to shame. So take the negative to somewhere else. Nobody cares. Anyway, it is 8:11 on this Saturday morning. We're going to keep it moving with more good gospel music. And by the way, the score of the game last night, I mean, really, nobody cares. Put your writings, your tablets, you know, that just bothers me. Why you always want to put your mess on somebody else? Put it on yourself. It ain't stopping nothing. People are still moving. So what's the problem? Have you not learned yet that you can't
destroy a person who's determined. You're not that bad of a devil that you could destroy somebody. You don't even have enough power to do that. So stop it, okay? Anyway, 8:11 on the Saturday morning. There's too much joy in this world for demonic spirits. That's why you were put, that's why the devil was put out of heaven. Really? Okay, let's start with the weather. It's going to be a beautiful day. High of 90 degrees. It's a little bit warm, but it's not as bad. Winds will be north 5 to 10 miles per hour. 63 degrees for a low. And for tomorrow, high of 90 degrees. And the temps are going to go up a little bit. For next week on Monday, high of 90, Tuesday 93, Wednesday 94, Thursday 92, and this prediction of rain for a homecoming day. Oh, now they got 59% chance of rain. But the way it's been going, we've been reading the forecast. Maybe it'll change between now and Friday because I want to be out there. I look forward to being all around the town. Y'all can talk to me. I'm gonna put a big red hat on, so when you see me coming, come, let's, can we talk? And the excitement is in the air, the floats and the, oh boy, the festivities are phenomenal. And I love to talk about good stuff. Those students are elected by their peers to represent them. And I'll say this, and I say it every year. Don't just be the queen. Don't be elected the queen or the king. Be the queen and the king of whatever organization you were nominated to. Be there. That's a start for you to start your leadership authority. If they're elected you to be class queen or class king or Miss Humphreys County, the bigger, there's no big I's and little U's. All of the positions, all of the names are just as significant because they're all children achieving. So don't just say you're the king or the queen, be the king and the queen. And in life, you'll know how to be nice to people, respect them, honor them, and make a difference in their lives. In the leadership form, you're required or expected to be there for them in any capacity. That's your job. That's your job. So children, you're starting now. You've been elected king or queen of whatever position you have. You're expected to be a leader. Okay. 8:15. And be a leader, not a hater. We're going to continue with some good gospel music. I am Sherry Williams, your weekend host. And as you get ready for the walks and all the things that are going on, let's just have some fun on this Saturday morning. Y'all, I'm still laughing about putting in Patricia, she calls me. I'm going to tell her. Y'all know her. She'll say one-liners as you get the message. Okay. So I love you, Patricia. And I hope I am so blessed. You are so blessed. We are so blessed. Let me hear you say, I am blessed. I am blessed. Good morning.

Next up is Stir Up the Gift. Each and every one of us have a gift. Stir up your gift and stop trying to destroy someone else's. If you're focusing on yourself, you don't have time to be focusing on bringing somebody else down. Work on you. Work on you. I just come from outside, and a neighbor of mine, I never forget where I came from. And we all were struggling. We were going through. We were living in apartments and this, that, trying to struggle and handle things. Now, oh, his story was so amazing. I just love it. Why? Because in due season, you will rise to where God has a place for you. And when God opens doors, I don't care how much you write, you send letters, you do this, you do that, you cannot close those doors. Actually, you give them more power. I love it. So, to the young, I can't think of his name, it's to Everett's son. All of us kind of grew up together along with Early and Gowden. All of us have branched out. He's driving a real pretty fancy truck. Bought a house, doing well, and praising God, lifting everybody up. So remember, you will achieve your goals in due season. Don't try to make a platform for yourself, because if God didn't put you there, it won't last. And the more you push someone else up, God is going to give you your reward as well. Stir up your gift. Don't worry about someone else's.

0: What may, if you are a Christian, you
1: should. Yeah, stir up the gift. Each of us have one. Don't be scared of somebody else. You have a gift that only God has given to you. And guess what? He'll do it what? Suddenly. Good morning.

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2: 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Is hot up in here on this Saturday morning. And if you're waking up, wake up with some love. Wake up with the purpose of shining your light on yourself. How about that? Shine the light on yourself and you won't have time to be dimming someone else's. All right, shine your light. Because he said he would be with you. Good morning.

call from a listener. They said, oh, you know I'm going to tell it. Smash is good. It said, the song said, God said he would be with me. She put it differently. She said, God said he would be with us. Oh, yeah. Thank you.

God said he would be with me. Well, the caller said, say he'll be with us. Because if you stumble, just ask the Lord, please pick me up. Good morning.

0: friends mainly.
1: Miss Hattie, good morning. Oh, what a boy, you listeners are hot this morning. Make me work. I love it. I'll stay right here for you and you. Hattie Stevenson, good

0: Y'all know what? When people go MIA and when I hear your voice, I'll bust you out. How about that? Miss Linda. Good morning, Miss Linda Norton. How are you today?
1: I'm just fine. Good morning. Good morning. Good morning, radio listeners. I be listening, but I don't have time for to be calling.
0: Well, you should make time.
1: It's going to be a beautiful day. The Lord bless her with a beautiful day. Get out and do what you like to do. Enjoy yourself.
0: All right. And I know you stay busy, Miss Linda. I love that about you.
1: Right.
0: You got, how's the family, the grands, everybody's good?
1: Oh, everybody's just fine.
0: I was talking about you a couple weeks ago. I said, where is Mr. and Mrs. Norton? Linda especially. I'm glad that you're on, still listening to her. You took the time to listen today?
1: Yes.
0: All right, Miss Linda. Well, I'm going to put this song out. If I stumble, please pick me up. God is good, what? All the time.
1: All the time.
0: All right, Miss Linda. We're glad to hear your voice, and I miss you. Call us more often, okay?
1: I will do.
0: All right, then. Bye-bye. She is one of our wonderful listeners. Miss Linda used to call all the time. I guess God has enhanced her life. And she, time for us won't be as different. If you're growing, you grow. Go ahead, Miss Linda.

That is my testimony. I love that song because when you ask God to help you, even though you've fallen down over and over and over again, you just can't give up. You got to keep moving. You got to keep striving toward the greater. And the greater is there. Yeah, it is. The greater is there. But you got to keep on walking the road to greatness. I love it. God gives us chance after chance after chance. And if you stay in line, focus on him and not on the problem, he will bring you to a stage of life where you'll wonder, what happened? I don't have these worries and concerns anymore. God is so good. That's why I say, you can't give up now. Huffer County Cowboy, don't. Y'all are young. You have battles that you're going to lose. You have battles you're going to win. You often win more than you lose, but there's going to be some losses in your life. And guess what? You will look back on these days and say, you know what? I lost, but I have gained at another level because I did not give up. So to the Humphreys County football team, oh yeah, don't give up now. We are with you, and Christ hears your prayers. Good morning.

It is 8:55 on this Saturday morning, boy. Well, once y'all kind of kicked it a little bit and woke up and woke me up, it has been a beautiful morning. Thank you, Cynthia. She knows when I'm up and she kind of kicked me when I'm down. I tell the truth. She, you know, Sherry, what's wrong? Nothing's wrong. We all going to praise the Lord together. And if I'm too quiet, I'm waking up. Okay, but I wake up with the joy of the Lord in my spirit. May take me a while. Got to get that coffee. I don't have it at 6 in the morning. Give me a minute. I'll be there. But in the meantime, I love each and every one of you so much. I ain't going to start calling names because I love each and every one of you. And for our web listeners, all of our listeners everywhere, north, east, south, west, again, we're getting more and more calls. That's why I get tickled when people try to... Anyway, God, you can't stop a train from going forward. You'll get left behind first. In the meantime, I am Sherry Williams, your weekly host, and I pray that all is going to be beautiful. Happy birthday to everybody celebrating a birthday or anniversary, and I'm sending out special love to the family of Miss Dot Washington. Mr. Tommy, I am certainly thinking of you and your family, the loss of your wife. We lost her too. She was so loved. Every time I just think of her name, it just brings joy. But in the meantime, we're praying that God will help you get through the day. And if you need us, call us. We'll talk. We'll make you laugh. Laughter is medicine. We'll make you laugh. That's our show. To show love and laughter, not be CNN. You want to see CNN? Turn it to CNN, not this station. We show some love. Good morning, everyone. I'm out of here. I'll be back in the morning with the gospel train. You can't stop a train. Good morning. Have a wonderful day.

Totally 80s flashback, it's Kansas, All I Wanted. Tony Basil just ahead of that with Mickey kicking off the brand new show. Hey, welcome to it. Thanks for joining me.

0: 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Back to Kansas, who's announcing their first 2027 tour dates. 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
8: Here's your Belzona and Humphreys County weather forecast from WELZ, The Delta's Groove. Partly cloudy today with a high of 88, winds from the north at 5 to 10 miles per hour. Tonight, a few clouds with a low of 63. And tomorrow, Sunday, except for a few afternoon clouds, mainly sunny with a high of 89. Winds from the north-northeast at 5 to 10 miles per hour. 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

0: 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It's the Honey Drippers, Sea of Love, Depeche Mode by request just ahead of that. And quite a swing in music style, if you will, for Robert Plant, going from fronting Led Zeppelin to fronting the Honey Drippers with great songs, actually. They had a nice run through the late 80s with the cover of Sea of Love we just heard. He also had Ship of Fools and I'm in the Mood that all hit the charts. Absolutely. Hey, my name's Tommy Kay, and if there's an 80s song you haven't heard in forever but you'd like to hear it, that's what I'm here for. That's what the show's all about. Your favorite 80s hits by request. 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

0: This is where Bon Jovi, George Michael, Cyndi Lauper, Van Halen, and Cher all live.
1: Yeah, it gets a little crowded sometimes, but we manage. Hey, next time, put the seat down, will you, Cher? 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

0: Totally 80s flashback, It's a Cruel Summer with Bananarama. Also had Elvis Costello and Rocky Burnett just ahead of that as we check out a few fun random facts for you right now. Hey, did you know this? The first three digits of your social security number cannot be 666 because it's banned. Phew. I think we dodged a bullet there, right? And in 1965, a Senate subcommittee predicted that we'd be working just 14 hours a week by the year 2000, with at least 7 weeks of vacation time, all because technology would make everything so much easier. Well, we missed that mark by just a wee bit now, didn't we?
1: 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Flashback. Flashback.
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3: There's one thread that connects many of the issues facing car makers: affordability. This is Jeff Gilbert with the Car Chronicles. High car prices lead to limits elsewhere.
4: Americans are at their ceiling when it comes to the cost of a vehicle. That reduces options that manufacturers have to absorb some of the shocks that have happened.
3: It's why car makers can't pass on the cost of tariffs, says Brian Gordon, the president of the Dave Canton Group, a dealer consultant. It also means car makers and dealers have to look for every possible revenue opportunity.
4: The customer has to be at the center, because customer retention across all of the revenue streams that makes a dealership work, that is the secret sauce.
3: Gordon says affordability could play into whether Chinese car makers get to sell in the U.S. market, as many cash-strapped car buyers could demand the ability to purchase lower-cost Chinese vehicles. With the Car Chronicles, I'm Jeff Gilbert.
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you know, we're not quite sure where or how Tommy keeps finding all these great 80s sets and sometimes forgotten gems, but hang on, there's another great Oh Yeah moment just around the corner here on the Totally 80s Flashback.

0: Totally 80s flashback from Heart with What About Love. Had the Bengals and Eddie Money just ahead of that. And somehow we slipped right on through the first hour already. Good thing we've got two to go. Absolutely. On the way next hour, we'll hear from Yes, a lot of miles, and your request too at 844-80-TOMMY.
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0: Oh, those nasty, nasty rumors. It's the Timex Social Club. Also, Brian Adams. This time, just ahead of that, there's plenty more of your faves on the way, too. That's right. 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
6: Here's your Belzona and Humphreys County weather forecast from WELZ, the Delta's Groove. Partly cloudy today with a high of 88, winds from the north at 5 to 10 miles per hour. Tonight, a few clouds with a low of 63. And tomorrow, Sunday, except for a few afternoon clouds, mainly sunny with a high of 89. Winds from the north-northeast at 5 to 10 miles per hour. 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
1: Herb from Gladstone, Michigan. I'd like to hear Joan Jett, Crimson and Clover. Thanks. Bye.

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0: Totally 80s flashback, all aboard now. It's The Clash with The Train in Vain. Joan Jett and the Blackhearts by request with Crimson and Clover just ahead of that. As we check out the weekend in history right now with your Totally 80s time capsule. First off, in 1981, Sandra Day O'Connor became the first female justice of the U.S. Supreme Court when she was sworn in as the 102nd Justice. By the way, she had been nominated the previous July by U.S. President Ronald Reagan. Also that same day, the Boeing 767 made its maiden flight in Everett, Washington. 1983 now, Larry Bird signed a 7-year contract with the Boston Celtics worth $15 million, making him the highest paid Celtic in history at that time. 1985, Shamu was born at the SeaWorld in Orlando, Florida. Shamu was the first killer whale to survive being born in captivity. And finally, in 1986, the episode of Dallas that had Bobby Ewing returning from the dead was aired. Stick around, we'll check out celebrity birthdays when we continue next here on the Totally 80s Flashback.
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2: 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Congratulations, you've been promoted, and the pay is exactly the same. 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
3: Authorities say a Kentucky officer ran the same two license plates 2,000 times. They belonged to the mother of his child. She had an order of protection against him. He didn't hack anything. He typed in a plate. One of 120,000 cameras. The Washington Post found at least 50 more. 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
0: All right, we're back with a look at celebrity birthdays for the weekend, where Mark Hamill, a.k.a., yes, Luke Skywalker, is 75, Linda Hamilton is 70, Heather Locklear is 65, and Scottie Pippen is 61. Happy birthday if it's yours. And one final history lesson for you right now, where on this date in 1984, the Prince song Purple Rain was released. The title track from the motion picture soundtrack reached number 2 on the U.S. Billboard Hot 100. And stayed put for 2 weeks in November 1984. And here it is now on the Totally 80s Flashback.

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And the statistics show that you still can't beat the 80s. 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

0: Oh, she drives me crazy, and you know, she's so good at it, too. It's the Fine Young Cannibals had Asia and the Cars just ahead of that. Number two, In the Books. That's right. Third and final hour coming up with more of your 80s favorites and requests as well. Stick around. 844-80-TOMMY.
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0: 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There you have Bryan Adams with This Time. Pet Shop Boys just ahead of it. West End Girls to kick off the brand new and final hour of the show. But oh, we are going to make it count with lots of fun stuff, like a look at today's date in rock history from 1985. It was the inaugural Farm Aid benefit concert that was held before a crowd of 80,000 people at the Memorial Stadium in Illinois. You knew it was going to be good, right? Because it was organized by some pretty big names like Willie Nelson, John Cougar Mellencamp, and Neil Young. And talk about an all-star lineup. Country music supergroup Alabama was there. So was Glenn Campbell, Johnny Cash, John Denver, Bob Dylan too, plus John Fogerty, Vince Gill, Merle Haggard, Kris Kristofferson, Roger Miller, Bonnie Raitt, and Kenny Rogers. Wow. What an impressive lineup. What a time that must have been back in the day. I was 15. How about you, huh? Hey, stand by for more of your 80s favorites on the way, including the one I keep letting slip right through my fingers, Alana Miles. She is next, hands down guaranteed. And your requests as well, of course, at 844-80-TOMMY.
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8: Here's your Belzona and Humphreys County weather forecast from WELZ, the Delta's Groove. Partly cloudy today with a high of 88, winds from the north at 5 to 10 miles per hour. Tonight, a few clouds with a low of 63. And tomorrow, Sunday, except for a few afternoon clouds.

0: it's mainly sunny with a high of 89. Winds from the north-northeast at 5 to 10 miles per hour. 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
1: Hello. Yeah, this is John. How about Sade, Smooth Operator? Thank you.

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It's okay. We get it. Crank it up and sing along. This is your Fountain of Youth, the Totally 80s Flashback with Tommy K.

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Feeling out of touch, unhip, more and more like your parents every single day? It's okay. We get it. Crank it up and sing along. This is your Fountain of Youth, the Totally 80s Flashback with Tommy K.

0: Totally 80s flashback. It's Mike and the Mechanics with ZZ Top just ahead of that. Hey, it's Tommy here. Still some time to squeak in your favorite 80s hits by request at 844-80-TOMMY. And speaking of anything and everything 80s, there's a new women's world record out for solving a 3x3 Rubik's Cube. It's been set by a 6-year-old in China. Yeah, a 6-year-old.
1: According to Chinese state broadcaster CCTV on Monday, speed cuber Leon Yunji broke the women's 3x3 average world record twice in 3 days at a pair of World Cube Association certified competitions in Wuhan and Guangzhou. She boasted averages of 4.52 and 4.27 seconds, breaking her own record. CCTV added that Leon is the first female speed cuber to average under 4.5 seconds. I'm Mark Mayfield.
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ever lip sync the lines while watching Dukes of Hazzard reruns? Us too. Welcome home. 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

45s and albums to cassettes and CDs. We've got the greatest hits of the 80s without the warps, skips, and strands of chewed up tape. It's the Totally 80s Flashback with Tommy K.

0: It's the Warrior from Scandal. Sheena Easton and Kim Carnes were just ahead of that. Hey, I gotta run. Can you believe we blew through 3 entire hours already? You go on. Have a great weekend. We'll see you next week. I'll leave the answering machine set up so you can get your requests in for next weekend's show, if you like, at 844-80-TOMMY. Hey, have a great week. Enjoy your week. Enjoy whatever you do. Make it count. See you next time.
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1: Greetings, Kermit the Frog here, and today I'd like to tell you a little bit about the color green. Do you know what's green? Well, I am for one thing. 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It's not that easy being green. 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

0: cool and friendly like. 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
1: 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I'm Mark Jones, and Emily Tillman is with me once again. And Vicksburg on WELZ in Belzona, and on Power 107 in Yazoo City. I'm Mark Jones, and Emily Tillman is with me once again.

0: with Emily, because I've always wanted to do it. Never could find anybody to do it. But she decided she wanted to do it, and it's worked out for six or more years. And Emily, great job on this one. You took the ball and ran with it, and we're going to have an interesting show today with the Muppets and Bert and Ernie and everybody, and I think all of you are going to love it.
1: Yes, well, you told me that in a timely manner, because Jim Henson's birthday was September 24th, 1936, and if you're catching the live version of this show, that was just a couple days ago. So happy birthday to Jim Henson. Unfortunately, he passed away in 1990. But we started out the show with Being Green, and it was first performed by Jim Henson as Kermit the Frog on Sesame Street in 1970. And it was even covered by Ray Charles and Frank Sinatra. It's a really, really good song. And one thing about the show, I really enjoyed coming up with this, because as I got into it, so I was born in 1983, and Sesame Street was my wheelhouse. This is what I watched. We lived out in the country. We didn't have cable, and we didn't get satellite TV till way later. So as a young kid, this is what I watched. I watched Sesame Street. I watched Reading Rainbow and that sort of thing, which I think is a good thing. I think, you know, more kids should watch that stuff nowadays. But we're going to tell a few Jim Henson facts as we go along. And he created the Muppets, and he voiced many of them, like Ernie, Kermit the Frog, Ralph the Dog, and Dr. Teeth.
0: And speaking of Dr. Keith, here it is right now, Dr. Keith and the Electric Mayhem, and this tune is Dancing in the Moonlight on the Mississippi Music Show.

0: It's the Mississippi Music Show. It's a Mississippi Muppets Music Show this week. Mark and Emily with you once again. Emily, tell us a little bit about Dr. Teeth.
1: Dr. Teeth and the Electric Mayhem. It's one of their classic ones here. They were the house band introduced in 1975, and they often did covers of very classic songs, and Dancing in the Moonlight had come out in 1972's King Harvest song that had been a hit for them. It's very, very good. Dr. Teeth had a good band. So Jim Henson began his puppetry career in high school, and he landed his first TV job in 1954.

0: for, and it was creating puppets for a Washington, D.C. station. Seemed to be something he was very good at.
1: All right. Let's check this one out. This guy got involved in Sesame Street. A lot of people might not think he did, but he did. And here's a tune that he and Oscar the Grouch did together. I'm talking about Johnny Cash. Here's Nasty Dan on the Mississippi Music Show.
2: Who goes there?
3: Your likeness. Old Nasty Dan was the meanest man I ever knew. He'd stomp and scream and be real mean the whole day through.
2: Yeah?
3: He'd frown a bunch, he ate nails for lunch and he'd never laugh.
2: Well, I'd like him.
3: He'd growl and yell and I heard tell he never took a bath.
2: Wow.
3: Nasty Dan.
2: Nasty Dan.
3: Was a nasty man.
2: Yeah?
3: Hard to understand that Nasty Dan. Now Nasty Dan was a nasty man the whole day long.
2: Good for him.
3: He'd go

0: Long.
1: Yeah, right on.
0: Man was a nasty man. Hard to understand that nasty Dan. Now here's the best part. It's about a girl named Nasty Pearl.
1: Oh, she sounds okay too.
0: Nasty Pearl was a nasty girl who met Dan somehow. She said, "You're like me, rotten as can be. Let's get married now." So they went and they did and had a nasty kid. And I must confess that Dan pretty much leaves everybody alone now. And he doesn't bother anybody anymore, 'cause he just lives in his nasty old house with his nasty old wife and his nasty kid.
1: Yeah.
0: In nasty happiness.
1: Far out.
0: Nasty Dan. He's a happy man.
1: Yeah.
0: Hard to understand that Nasty Dan.
1: Wow. That was really great.
0: Like
1: and
0: that?
1: Say, aren't you Johnny Trash?
0: Cash. Have a rotten day.
1: Yeah. Wow. There goes my kind of guy.
2: 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In Vicksburg, WELZ Power 107 in Yazoo City, WELZ is the Delta's Groove 100.3. Let me get all this straight here. Emily, there's a Johnny Cash song that you hear every now and then. I hadn't heard it much, but it's kind of interesting.
3: Yeah, Johnny Cash performed Nasty Dan with Oscar the Grouch on Sesame Street in 1973. He even told Oscar, "You'll like this song." The song was written by a longtime Sesame Street songwriter, Jeff Moss. And it was even included on Johnny Cash's 1975 children's album. And here's our Jim Henson fact of this segment. In 1955, he launched Sam and Friends. It was a local TV show that introduced early versions of characters who would evolve into the Muppets. I sure would like to see Sam and Friends. I bet it was good stuff.
2: 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Bruce Stringbean and the S Street Band on the way next on the Mississippi Music Show.
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3: 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Your Humphreys County Board of Supervisors, James Bankhead, Naylon Lee, Woodrow Johnson, Delrick Henderson, and Reggie Pinkston are proud to stand behind our Humphreys County High School Cowboys this season. 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
4: Here's your Belzona and Humphreys County weather forecast from WELZ, the Delta's Groove. Partly cloudy today with a high of 88, winds from the north at 5 to 10 miles per hour. Tonight, a few clouds with a low of 63. And tomorrow, Sunday, except for a few afternoon clouds, mainly sunny with a high of 89. Winds from the north-northeast at 5 to 10 miles per hour. 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

0: 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All right, Born to Add. It's a good thing they learned to do that.
1: Yeah, this was a parody. This was a Sesame Street parody of Bruce Springsteen's Born to Run, which had been a top 40 hit from The Boss in 1975. So there was this great Sesame Street themed album for kids, and this, it was Born to Add was the name of the album, and it had a lot of really cool songs on it that were sort of, I guess, sort of parodies. Yeah, I guess that would be sort of a parody. And of course, Born to Add instead of Born to Run, and there were some other fun ones on there. One of my favorite as a kid, I had the album as a kid and wore it out, and one of my favorites was where they did, instead of Let It Be by the Beatles, they did Let Her Be. But anyway, it was a lot of fun. We're going to play another one of these parodies later in the show, and it was always my dad's favorite, the one we're going to play later. But our Jim Henson fact, he coined the word Muppet. He said it was a blend of marionette and puppet.
0: All right, let's get into some another guy who obviously worked too with Jim Henson and the Sesame Street crowd. Here's Aaron Neville. You know him for a lot of big hits, and including Tell It Like It Is, which was his first one, and a lot of songs he did with other folks like Linda Ronstadt. And now he's with the Sesame Street cast, and this song is I Don't Want to Live on the Moon on the Mississippi Music Show.
2: Well, I'd like to visit the moon on a rocket ship high.

0: Okay, there you have him. Aaron Neville, he'll sing with a lot of folks.
1: Yeah, I wonder if the Sesame Street puppets compared to maybe some of the characters he might would have sang with in New Orleans. This song, I Don't Want to Live on the Moon, is a really good song. It's just a really good song. A lot of the Sesame Street songs are fun, you know, or great for kids, but some of them are really good songs. And I really left off one off the show that I might should have put on, but it didn't feature any of the Muppets on it. But the Pointer Sisters had done it for Sesame Street, and it was their 1, 2, 3, 4, 5, 6, 7, 8, 9, 10. But and I didn't know that was the Pointer Sisters doing that. I know my other adults who grew up with Sesame Street remember that one. But anyway, I Don't Want to Live on the Moon was originally sung by Ernie or Jim Henson in 1978, and it was one of Sesame Street's most beloved ballads. Well, Aaron Neville joined the cast to perform it in the early 90s. Kermit the Frog, Henson's most famous character, was originally made from his mother's old coat and debuted in 1955 on Sam and Friends.
0: All right, some more Dr. Teeth on the way on the Mississippi Music Show.
1: From Louise to Isola and everything in between, you're in the zone with WELZ, the Delta's Groove. This is Did You Know Mississippi, and I'm Emily Tillman. Did you know that the Department of Defense has 5 supercomputing centers, and 2 of those are in Mississippi? The Defense Department's High Performance Computing Modernization Program, or HPCMP, give defense contractors, scientists, engineers, and technologists the access to solve some of the military's most computationally complex problems. This can range from weather to ocean modeling to astrophysical sciences and a lot more. These supercomputing resource centers are located in Ohio, Maryland, Hawaii, the Stennis Space Center on the coast of Mississippi, and at the Army Engineer Research and Development Center in Vicksburg, Mississippi. In 1993, ERDC in Vicksburg became the first high-performance computing major shared resource center. Why Mississippi? You would maybe be surprised to know that Mississippi is home to tremendous technological resources. ERDC is one of the most diverse engineering and scientific research organizations in the world and has a long history providing support to the Department of Defense. At Stennis Space Center, the Naval Meteorology and Oceanography Command is housed. This is especially important as it pertains to anti-submarine warfare, naval special warfare, mine warfare, intelligence, surveillance, and fleet operations. With an addition of 2 new supercomputing research centers at ERDC, Mississippi now has over 50% of the high-performance computing capability provided throughout the entire Department of Defense. And that's been Did You Know Mississippi? I'm Emily Tillman.

0: 105.5 in Vicksburg and 100.3 in 1460, the Delta's Groove in Belzona, and Little Country going on in Yazoo City, Power 107.1. We're playing all kind of stuff on this show. It's got Mississippi roots in one way or the other. This guy, born in Leland, Mississippi, contributed a lot to society over the years. And that was Dr. Teeth and the Electric Mayhem and a little rock and roll all night.
1: And party every day.
0: Yeah, Kiss did that first, I guess, but these guys took it
1: over. That's right. Dr. Teeth and the Electric Mayhem covering Kiss's Rock and Roll All Night with their full Muppet energy. And one thing I want to say about Dr. Teeth and the Electric Mayhem, I didn't realize this as a kid, but as I got older, of course I did, but Dr. Teeth was based directly on Dr. John. And, you know, if you didn't know that and you listened to Dr. Teeth or saw him on the show, you would catch that pretty quick.
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3: Getting in trouble, being chased and sacked. Lacey right up the middle, he's in the five, breaks the tackle, he's in the end zone, he's hit, he's sacked, so Taron Perkins says, down you go. Reaching into the end zone, touchdown, Deuce Alexander, he's in trouble, he's hit, he's down, the ball is out. Chambers keeps it off the left side, he steps in the end zone, Myers intercepted by Ole Miss at the 10-yard line, Braxton's got it, holy mackerel.
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5: Welcome to Ole Miss football in week four of the season as the fourth-ranked Rebels travel to Gainesville, Florida, and face off with the number 21 Gators. Hello, everyone. 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Last week, the Rebels knocked off LSU by the final score of 32-24. I think we should listen to the game sealing play.
3: Fourth and goal from the 6-yard line of Ole Miss. He brings a man in motion. There's the snap. Levitt wants to throw, fires, it's batted up in the air and intercepted! It's picked off by Jalen Braxton and the Ole Miss Rebels have stopped the LSU Tigers!
5: Brett Norsworthy, it sounds just as good today as it did last Saturday with David Kellum on the call.
6: It did. It sure does, Gary, and it did set off one of the biggest parties ever in Oxford and one of the biggest traffic jams ever in Oxford, but it was all well worth it. And now, boy, that's the thing about sports. For as much fun as last Saturday night was, and you want to relive it and want to enjoy it just so much, but it's right back into it today and back into it today at one of the grand settings in all of American sport at the Cathedral in the Swamp with a canopy of blue skies and sun splashed and back to the scene of if last week is the ultimate feeling after a big win. 2 years ago down here was probably the opposite end of that, and get a chance to get revenge for that 2 years ago and get that first SEC win. That's the most important thing, is get that first SEC win on the road this year.
5: Yeah, you mentioned the traffic. I think we could have kept the postgame show going another hour on top of the parking garage next to the stadium where the entire broadcast crew was just kind of hanging out till about 12:45 in the a.m.
6: I'm all for that. I think Houston McDavid and Dan Courts can engineer and probably broadcast and get us through that. I'm all for an extended post game from on top of the parking garage, especially if we beat LSU like we did last week to start 1-0 at home, and now today to try to get that first one on the road in the SEC. We knew when the schedule came out, 5 SEC games at home, 1 down, 4 to go, and 4 on the road. And this is the first one today at a tough place to play, with so much respect for their head coach and this great program.
5: No doubt. So last week was last week. It's over the rest of this broadcast, the next hour and 27 minutes we may have, focusing straight in on the Gators and one of the best offenses in college football, Brett. They're putting up 54 points a game. They're running the football down the field at a record clip. And so Ole Miss has its work, as you said, really cut out for it today.
6: Yeah, this running back and these two wide receivers, I think probably the three most talented opposing skill position players Ole Miss has faced so far this year, and the quarterback, make that the fourth one, Aaron Filo, doing a really good job. Not necessarily pedestrian and just workmanlike, but he knows the armament he has around him and his coaching staff, led by that head coach we mentioned, John Summerall, and his offensive coordinator that knows him so well, Buster Faulkner, putting him in a position to make these big plays and have the Gators feeling like they used to feel all the time. And I was just told by a Florida administrator that the Gator walk today was one of the biggest since Tim Tebow walked around on this campus, and we know his place in college football history.
5: Number 4 Ole Miss, number 21 Florida, both teams 3-0, 1-0 in the SEC. Our studio host and network coordinator at Learfield is Dan Courts. He's going to be busy. We're going to put him with some extra work in our Guarantee Bank pregame show today. But hello, Dan.
7: Hello, Gary. Hello, Brett. Looking forward to another great day, and to kind of piggyback off what you guys were just talking about. I can't remember who said it. I think it's many people that have. There are no off weeks in the SEC unless it's your actual bye.
6: Yeah, that's next week for the Rebels. Nobody in SEC off today. Mostly conference games, and a really interesting conference schedule of the games today. Four of these games have once been a bowl game, including Ole Miss and Florida, met in the late 50s in a Gator Bowl.
7: And one of them that we will have on in our next update have not met since the Cotton Bowl in 1968, which, can you believe it, between Texas and Tennessee.
5: Wow. So they are already off and running and closing in on halftime in that game. Dan's going to join us in the next segment as he'll take over and go through the scoreboard of the SEC, the top 25. And Brett, it's a tremendous day, not just in the league. There's some other really, really interesting games to keep up with in college football.
6: Yeah, we don't have any coffee table books about the famed last Saturday in September, but it's going to sort out a lot, and you can make a coffee book. Let me add a fifth to that. I'm sorry for omitting Vanderbilt and Auburn, a 50s Gator Bowl as well. So five of our games, once a bowl game, and all these games every week now. It feels like bowl games, doesn't it?
5: It does, and I have a question for you. Where do you keep all this knowledge? Where does it truthfully come from out of your brain?
6: Well, I don't know, but I know it comes out of a passion and a love for this like we all share. None of us would be anywhere else other than where we are today. We're so fortunate, and I've said many times, and I mean it from the bottom of my heart, to be associated with this great university and this great football program. Truly one of the honors of my life.
5: So coming up next, we'll get Dan Courts to take over from the Learfield studio and run through the early scores and set up the big day in college football on the Ole Miss Radio Network.
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7: First true road game of the season has the Rebs taking a trip to the Swamp. Hello, everyone, and welcome inside the network studios. Your fourth-ranked Ole Miss Rebels get ready to take on the 21st-ranked Florida Gators. 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Regions, the official bank of the SEC. Two games in progress. 14th-ranked Tennessee in action against top-ranked Texas in the first meeting between the schools since 1968 and first one between the two on campus. Texas move quickly on the game's opening series to start the day.
11: Second down and seven. Manning out of the pistol, has the snap, hands it to Brown again, bounces outside, inside, five, goal line, touchdown Texas. Raleigh Brown picked up two huge blocks and burst into the end zone, a 9-yard touchdown run.
7: Craig Way on the call for Texas from Learfield. Longhorns lead Tennessee 10-3 with 51 seconds to go in the first half. Or actually, they just put 11 seconds back on the clock. A minute and 2 seconds to go. Texas fourth down in their own territory right now. The other game in progress from Lexington sees Kentucky coming off their big win last week over Texas A&M. Tied with South Alabama, 7 apiece, 12:49 to go in the first half between those two. Games still to come alongside us at 2:30. Second-ranked Georgia welcomes Oklahoma to Athens. Georgia head coach Kirby Smart raved earlier this week about Oklahoma QB John Mateer.
12: His athleticism pops out at you. He's hard to tackle, breaks a lot of tackles. He's tough. Talk about the run game. He runs inside. He runs outside. He runs the pass. He scrambles to throw. He's made explosives with his legs. You know, I think back to last year, his growth, because we didn't play him, but you saw his highlights and you saw the things he's done. He's become even more that way this year in terms of understanding our conference, when to run, when not to, and he's done a good job of it.
7: This is only the second ever meeting between these two, with the first meeting at the Rose Bowl on New Year's Day 2018 that Georgia won 54-48 in double overtime, that college football playoff semifinal. At 3:15 on the Plains, Vanderbilt takes on Auburn. Vandy has won the last two meetings. The evening slate gets started at 6 from Tuscaloosa with 8th-ranked Alabama hosting South Carolina. The Crimson Tide have won the last three meetings, and South Carolina has never won in Tuscaloosa. At 6:30, 23rd-ranked Texas A&M is on the road at 10th-ranked LSU. Aggies look for their third straight win in the series. At 6:45, 19th-ranked Missouri is at 24th-ranked Mississippi State. And finally at 7, Arkansas welcomes Tulsa to Fayetteville. Briefly transition to the rest of the top 25. Three other games in progress at the Horseshoe in Columbus. 7th-ranked Ohio State leads Illinois 21-10 with 37 seconds to go in the first half. 11th-ranked Texas Tech at home ahead of in-state foe Sam Houston 21-14. And then with less than a minute to go in the first half, 16th-ranked Louisville trailing Wake Forest 24-21. That is your look at what is going on around the country. Ole Miss gets ready to meet Florida. I will now bring back Gary and Brett. We talk about all these old meetings that had bowl games and now are conference games. It's the changing landscape of college football, but we still are enjoying how all the action is going.
13: Oh, 100%, and kind of watching the Texas
5: Tennessee game as it goes on. If you like defense, you would like this game. You mentioned Texas had that good first opening drive, but after that, Arch has looked a little rattled. He's gone across the line of scrimmage twice, made throws, but that's cost him a few yards in there. He's missed some open receivers. For Tennessee, Faison Brandon went out of the game with an injury early, Brett, but came back, and he looks like a freshman going against, you know, one of the top defensive lines in the country, but maybe slowly settling in. I don't think either coach is really happy with 10-3 at the half in that game.
6: They're probably not, but I think Tennessee would probably like that because every second is in their favor to stay in that game, particularly in that great setting, and it just looks perfect in Knoxville today. Arch Manning, his first appearance at the stadium where his uncle left a legend. His uncle was 22-2 in home games at Neyland Stadium. His granddad, Archie, was 0-1 at Neyland, and Uncle Eli never played at Neyland Stadium, so Arch can get he can be the second winningest Manning ever at Neyland Stadium with a win today.
7: When they just went to halftime in that game, and a couple numbers that ESPN floated out there, Tennessee only 88 yards of total offense in the first half, and Texas is 42-7 under Steve Sarkisian when leading at halftime.
6: Yeah, and I saw Olivia Manning. They showed a shot of her in the where she's sitting, and it just has to be something for a grandmother to sit there in a stadium and watch her grandson, where her son was the biggest Tennessee football star ever.
5: No doubt. So this, you get a big win and then you got to play again next week thing. Ole Miss is going through it, obviously. Kentucky dominates the second half of that game at Texas A&M, and they're in a battle with South Alabama in the second quarter.
6: Well, it's horse country up there, and the old saying, you got to get back on that horse. That's why I think you take the schedule however it plays out. But I do like, after our game last week with so much put into it, the schedule maker didn't give us time to enjoy it. Kentucky may still have their hearts a little bit in College Station. The Rebels cannot have their heart back at Vaught Hemingway from last week. It's got to be assignment Gators.
5: Yeah, I agree wholeheartedly. All right, next up, we're going to do a little player spotlight. Brett will help, and we'll discuss Treylon Ray and Will Eccles just a little bit from last week, and really how Treylon kind of came to the scene, right? And Brett had an opportunity to talk with him at the post-game show. We'll expand on that. We'll also have Coach John Summerall of the Florida Gators talk about Will Eccles, and we'll kind of discuss what he means to this Ole Miss defense as we continue with the Guarantee Bank pregame show. 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
16: At the 43, he went airborne over a double team and held on to it, then knocked down at the 39-yard line. That's a 36-yard strike. First down, Ole Miss.
5: That was the opening touchdown drive. There was open guys elsewhere. Our man Trinidad Chambliss said, nope, I'm going over the top and over the double team. Traylon Ray made the catch, and he had a career night. Brett Norsworthy, highs and catches with 7 yards with 115. Got himself a touchdown and really stepped into a nice role that we've been waiting. Besides Deuce Alexander, there's other pieces to the puzzle. And for one night, Mr. Ray said, I'm part of that puzzle.
6: He sure did, Gary. He made that statement, and we've been hearing it from so many people that are practice observers, whether it was last year or into this August camp of when Seven gets his chance, he's going to really shine. Well, last year, he really couldn't get well. He couldn't get good and healthy. And then when he did, it was just too many cars to pass. We had Deshaun Stribling and Deuce and Harrison Wallace and, you know, coterie of tight end play. There just wasn't anywhere for him to get. So the ultimate team guy goes and says, can I help in the secondary? And we needed help in the secondary down the stretch of the year after there were some injuries, like to Beavers and others. So he goes back there and helps out. And then in the spring, everybody decided, with consultation with the staff and his family, with him, that he's a wide receiver. And then he gets his shot last week. And, Gary, he caught things in zone. He caught things in man. He caught them in a crowd. He caught him wide open. He made circus catches. And when you're doing that, number six is going to find number seven.
5: Oh, without a doubt. He will reward.
6: See what I did
5: you
6: there? I just went 6-7.
5: Oh, no. Hands up, everybody. Start throwing. Start throwing them up. All right. So, or just throw up, right? I don't know.
6: Either one. Yeah.
5: But you're right, because once you made that catch over the two defenders, kind of over the shoulder, in a big situation there, you're right, the quarterback is going to come back to you. And he's shown that, whether it was Deuce Alexander in the Louisville game, Horatio Fields a couple of times throughout. Mm-hmm. We've seen him go to Caleb Odom. And once he finds that other hot hand, so to speak, that he can throw it to, he'll go to him. And Traylon Ray definitely had his best game as an Ole Miss Rebel. You had a chance to talk with him in the postgame show. What did you take away from that conversation?
6: The confidence of him. Almost he didn't say it. He was very humble. But I know I can do this. I know I can help on this stage. And I could have last year if I'd have just had the luxury of good health, the benefit of good health. He just didn't get that last year. And last Saturday night, you saw Ole Miss with three different tight ends that can help. Luke has Caleb Odom, a couple of critical catches from Michael Smith, and you also had Hayden Bradley get in there as a fourth tight end. No passing attempts to him, but he had one of the key blocks on the big Lacy run when we were kind of in the south end, really stymied in poor field position, and Lacy kicked it out to about the 30-yard line. Hayden Bradley had a critical block on that play.
5: Sure. And so far on the season, Traylon Ray now has 11 catches, 171. He's averaging 15.5 yards per catch, which is second on the team, a touchdown in that long of 36 that we just played for you. Now we're going to go to the defensive side of things. This man, you know, he went to SEC Media Days. He's been talked about on that defensive side for what he has done. We're talking about Houston, Mississippi's Will Eccles. But I want to hear, first of all, what John Sumrall had to say about the Ole Miss down lineman.
17: Violent, twitchy, physical guy. He's a handful. He can beat you with his rush game in a lot of different ways too. Like, he's not just a, you know, some of the big guys that play in the interior, they're just knockback players. He can get loose and edgy, and he's got multiple ways he can beat you.
5: Edgy, physical, and twitchy, right? That's how John Sumrall describes him. I'm looking at, you know, his statistics, right? 9 total tackles in 3 games, 3 that are for a loss, a half of a sack, and only 1 quarterback hurry given in the stat sheet. But he is worth so much more than those numbers and things. Number 52 on that defensive line for Ole Miss is much more than those figures I just gave you.
6: Well, it sure is, Gary. He's so disruptive in drawing almost every play, a double team, sometimes even somebody chipping down and almost making triple team on him. And we saw it in the Sugar Bowl win over Georgia when he was defensive MVP of the game. Trinidad was MVP of the game and of offense, but would not have won that game without Big Will Eccles right in that middle wearing uniform number 52. And he's getting better every game. I think the whole defensive line's getting better. And we saw it last year, Gary. I don't know if it was really that perceptible. It wasn't the big EKG jump up, but week by week by week, the O-line got better last year. I think we're already developing into that this year. And everybody knows for his, you know, the win on opening night against Louisville and even last week and the win against Charlotte, this team still hadn't put together its real masterpiece. We're hoping it's today and into tonight.
5: Yep. Registered 5 total tackles, 2.5 for loss, and that half of a sack in the game against LSU. One of the things he does really well is actually pass breakups. He had 5 a season ago, which was among the best of all defensive linemen in the country. And, of course, with that double team mention, Cam Franklin on one side, Blake Purchase has stepped up. The linebackers are doing their job. And, Brett, we'll talk about this multiple times. But one of the reasons, too, I wanted to bring up Will Eccles, he's going to have to be part of that middle of the defensive line that plugs it up, because we know that Florida's going to hand the ball off to Jordan Ball and try and run it right down Ole Miss's throat.
6: That's exactly what they're going to try to do. That's the Georgia offensive identity so far. And it's basically get you some. Here comes 13 coming at you, and you got to stone him at that line of scrimmage and try to put them in not in advantageous third down. You want to put them in third and long and not third and manageable. And this defensive front for Ole Miss, it's going to get better and better as the year goes on, and it's playing really well. And you mentioned the pass breakups. Gary, I'm not so sure that on a defensive statistic now, it's not almost as if it's not more important, it's almost as important as quarterback sacks, because the rules now, and we like it, we don't want Trinidad hit. With the rules now, they don't want you hitting that quarterback with those big hits like we used to have in yesteryear. And I'm for player safety, but you're never going to outlaw pass breakups. You got to be the defensive guys have to be able to do something. So if you can get that pass breakup, that's almost as critical as the big sack.
5: Absolutely. Hands up, or if you're Cam Franklin, guardian caps up, right? I mean,
6: yeah.
5: You that was that last play.
6: That inch and a half might have been the difference.
5: No doubt. Without a doubt. All right, our show rolls on after a break, but first I need to tell you, University of Mississippi Medical Center is a big part of what we do and brings education, research, and health care to Mississippi and statewide. UMMC is all for your health. It's the Guarantee Bank pregame show. Gary and Darby, Brett Norsworthy will continue after this on the Ole Miss Radio Network.
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5: Gary Darby and Brett Norsworthy back with you. It's the Guaranty Bank pregame show. Number 4, Ole Miss. Number 21, Florida. Both teams 3-0, both teams 1-0 in the SEC. We do have the Athletic Director, Keith Carter, on the field with us now. And I want you to take the time to talk about the entire atmosphere and your team and what happened last Saturday in Oxford. Just a chance to brag on everybody that put that show on.
20: Yeah, well, you know, obviously an incredible weekend and so many people to thank and that we owe a lot to. Drew Ingraham, who's over all of our game productions, and Josh Bender, Neil Mead, you know, folks across campus, you name it, Wesley Owen from a ticketing perspective, just so much. And that goes all the way from the Ella Langley concert on Thursday night, had a huge field dinner on Friday night on the field, and then obviously game day and the game on Saturday. But, man, it was just an incredible weekend, and everybody behaved for the most part, and it was just a lot of fun. And obviously to win that one was great for everyone. But just I felt like we really showed Oxford and Ole Miss in a great light, and, you know, so much great publicity, you know, from that awesome weekend.
6: Keith, it was just spectacular. And I said earlier, we take the schedule as it's issued. You have to play them however they're lined up. But almost like going out on the road against this quality opponent last week, for as fun as it was, and we will remember it forever, but now it's over. Assignment, Florida Gators and John Summerall's quality team.
20: Oh, no doubt. I mean, you get home from that one about 1:30, and, you know, the adrenaline's pumping. You finally get to sleep. You wake up on Sunday morning and realize you got to go to the Swamp this week, you know. So it's just, it never ends. This is such a tough league. And, you know, hadn't played as well here the last couple times here, but, you know, feel really good about the guys today.
6: I know you are proud of that hire of Coach Pete Golding. What a job he's doing. And he's got to be thinking, when do I get the gimmies?
20: Yeah, his first few games have been awfully tough, and you know, he's certainly risen to the occasion. Obviously, the team has done great, but you know, it's just been fun to see Pete. Obviously, with what they did last year on the run in the playoff, but this year being kind of his first full year with him, you know, at the helm. All the way from the spring into fall camp, and then obviously, you know, these first few games. It's been fun to watch him operate and lead this team, for sure.
6: Keith, you'll love this. When Rick Pitino got the Boston Celtics job after doing such a great job for the Kentucky Wildcats, they said they handed him a list of the schedule for the next year, and he went down and finally said, "When do we play Eastern Kentucky?"
20: yeah, those games don't really exist. Nope. In the SEC, especially now going to 9 conference games. But I know that our team is ready and equipped to get this done here today.
5: As you roll along the sidelines, as you do while those games are going on, give us your perspective and what you see from Trinidad Chambliss. We hear everybody else's thoughts, right? Best quarterback of the country, whatever it may be. But you're watching him field level with everybody else down there. Are you as in awe as some of the rest of us at the plays he will make?
20: Well, I really am, and obviously, you know, what he does in between the lines is incredible. You know, the athletic talent that he has, the moxie that he has. But what's really cool, too, is when you're down kind of in the bench area, you know, while the defense is out on the field, you know, he's got the iPad, he's going and talking to the offensive line, he's talking to the receivers. You know, he's just totally in charge of everything at all times. And, you know, you can tell he's got that confidence and that swagger that makes him so good. But never, you know, he throws a touchdown, runs a touchdown, he's right back, you know, waiting for the next possession and ready to go. So, you know, love having that young man represent Ole Miss, and, you know, obviously, you know, hope he shows up big here today.
6: And isn't that for any individual award, isn't the best campaign letting the play do the talking?
20: Well, it really is. You know, we did the Sphere, we did the, you know, Times Square, all those things. But, you know, then the guys got to go play. And certainly Trinidad has been incredible so far. And, you know, just the publicity and you know, everybody talking about him around the country, you know, obviously great for him, but great for our brand. And, you know, wouldn't rather have anybody else, you know, representing us.
5: Last thing, and we'll let you go, and I'm going to get you on some basketball discussion quickly because the schedules for both men and women came out, difficult opponents for both sides, and the men getting an opportunity again to go visit fans in South Haven, in Jackson, and in Biloxi.
20: Yeah, you know, that's been something that Coach Beard has talked a lot about, and obviously, you know, we've got some of those December games when the students are not in town, and, you know, he thought to kind of kill two birds with one stone and go out and take the brand to some other places. So, you know, getting back into Jackson, I don't think we've played there since 2019, so excited about that, and obviously the other neutral sites, and also got a chance to talk to Coach Yo and her team the other day, really excited about, you know, what they're going to do this year as well. So, hard to believe that, you know, we're less than a month or about a month away from talking hoops and playing hoops. It's crazy.
5: Yeah, I got an email the other day on, you know, playing in the exhibition game against Alabama, for goodness
20: sake. No, we're less than a month or about a month away from talking hoops and playing hoops. It's crazy.
5: Yeah, I got an email the other day on, you know, playing in the exhibition game

0: 5-4 wins. The average AP ranking of those teams has been 11. Ole Miss is scoring 36.8 points per game in those wins and have won the games by 10 points per. Now he gets number 21, Florida, on the road.
1: Yeah, I almost feel like I need one of those echo reverberating machine noise sounds with your voice. So in every game he's been coached at Ole Miss, it's been the game of all time. You know, I mean, came in college football playoffs, Sugar Bowl, Fiesta Bowl, opening night against Louisville and Nashville, first home game in Oxford for a team with so many expectations, then the game of games against LSU, then the Swamp. Open date next week, I think Coach Pete Golding might be allowed to sleep half the morning until about 5:45 a.m.
0: But you know he's not going to do much of that. He's going to
1: be recruiting
0: Andy and bringing other guys in. You're exactly right. Hey, before I give you any other information, we are in time for a station ID, so let's do that as you listen to Ole Miss Football from Learfield.
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0: Next up, we will hear from Coach Pete Golding. Florida is led by John Sumrall. He's in his first season at Florida, but 46-12 overall. 3-0 to open up the campaign with Florida. We just gave you the numbers on Coach Pete Golding. He's 5-1 overall since becoming the 40th head coach in Ole Miss history back in November 2025. He's next with our voice of the Rebels, David Kellum and Harry Harrison, as you listen to Ole Miss Football from Learfield.
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8: And welcome back. We do have Rebel head coach Pete Golding. Ole Miss in Florida about to get after another nationally ranked matchup for Coach Golding. You're getting the ball.

0: bunch of those.
1: Just get another good opportunity for our players. So really good Florida team, really well coached, really explosive on offense. So we'll have our work cut out for us, but it's another great opportunity for our guys to go out and compete.
0: Each week is different game plan versus LSU versus this team. What are some subtle differences?
1: Obviously, I think they've got one of the best backs in the country. So, you know, we got to slow it down, you know, from a rushing standpoint. And I think they got one of the better receiver groups in the country. So picking your poison as far as stopping the run but still being sound versus some of the explosives in the pass game. So we got to be able to affect the quarterback. And I think creating some negative yardage plays early, getting some obvious passing downs is going to be really important. And then being explosive on offense to counter it.
0: John, someone you've known for a while, just an outstanding coach. He's paid his dues, worked his way up to an SEC job.
1: Yeah, I mean, he's always done an unbelievable job everywhere he's been, and he's an unbelievable human being and father. And his teams have always been super tough and play, you know, extremely hard. They've been very well coached. I think Buster was a great addition from an offensive standpoint. So we know we got our work cut out for us. We're looking forward to it.
2: Well, Coach, to talk about a team that usually runs through their quarterback, but today they run through Jaden Ball. He's their running back that obviously can break the whole game open with long runs, and he makes you miss, but he's 225 pounds. Defensively, we've got the gang tackle today, right?
1: Yeah, I mean, I think vice tackling is very important, so I think leverage on the perimeter and make the guy cut back, you know, in the pursuit, and I think rallying has to the football is going to be really important. Bell takes some shots at it, but he's a big back, you know, and so we're going to go chest to chest with him, so we definitely need more guys to the party, that's for sure.
2: The offensive coordinator likes to change formations. Run the same play, but changes formations, get your eyes all messed up. Linebackers will be a big part of that today.
1: Yeah, I think the communication between all 11, to be honest with you, I think leverage at the defensive back position is going to be extremely important. And then the erasers at the backer, you know, on a second level, making these front guys right, because every play is going to be a shift, a motion, a trade, you know, with an alternative. So we got to do a really good job playing smart and playing physical.
0: We come in today with a big question mark on T1 Lacey. I know you'd love to have him today.
1: Yeah, obviously we'd love to have him, but, you know, Pat and the medical staff did a really good job with him all week, and we still got pregame, but right now it's probably looking like we're heading in a different direction.
0: All right, we're looking forward to it. Let's go get him.
1: Appreciate you.
3: Good luck.
0: Rebels and the Gators coming up as we'll continue with our pregame show shortly, so we'll throw it back to Gary and Brett on the Ole Miss Radio Network.
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8: Back with Brett Norsworthy, I'm Gary Darby, Ben Hill Griffin Stadium in Gainesville on the campus of the University of Florida. That's where today the number four Ole Miss Rebels find themselves with their first true road game of the season. So, Brett, let's get into some of these numbers a little bit, and we've already heard the discussion. We've both brought it up. You just heard in that conversation that David and Harry had with head coach Pete Golding about the rushing offense for Florida. I'm going to start there and then and let you expand a little bit, because Florida's fourth in the SEC, but in the top two in the country as well. 246 rushing yards per game. They're averaging just shy of 6 yards per carry. Meanwhile, Ole Miss is at the bottom of the 16 SEC teams, giving up 159 rushing yards per game. Now, that went down maybe a little bit as things go on. We have seen, obviously, Louisville do a good job of running the football in week number one. But just some thoughts on Florida rushing offense against the Ole Miss rushing D.
9: Well, that's the classic setup, and we know that how powerful the Ole Miss front can be. And Florida, they want to win by handing it to number 13 and making it very, very cozy on Aaron Filow. They want to give it to Jaden Ball early, often, and into the night. And Ole Miss has got to stand up to it in the first three games. Ole Miss has not won the rushing battle in any of those three. You cannot go long doing that. To be 3-0 with doing that is really remarkable. I won't say lucky, but it is very fortunate. That won't last. You got to win a rushing battle. I don't care if it's 65-60 in total rushing yards. This afternoon and tonight, we're going to have to do it, it sounds like, with a lot of Trinidad Chambliss, maybe quarterback keepers, even some quarterback power calls. And we saw the great scamper he had last week. But JT Lindsey and whoever gets in there at running back, straight ahead and follow your blockers.
8: Yeah, and that's what he did, JT Lindsey, the four carries he had for 20 yards. So if you're running straight ahead and you're getting 4 to 5 yards, I think we can live with that, don't you?
9: Oh yeah, let's go. That's what you want to do, and then that gets you in those comfortable, cozy third and shorts. And when you have Trinidad Chambliss, what's the defense think? Is he going to keep? Is he going to go up top? Is it going to be a swing pass? What's he going to do? And you just truly try to have them in a questionable, baffling decision making process.
8: And of course, with Lacey out last week, Lindsey ran, but that's where Trinidad threw the ball all over the field too, right? I mean, he's got that ability to do it. You don't necessarily want him throwing it 50 times a game, but if you have to do it to win, you have that luxury with number six.
9: You know, I don't want to get into too big a debate with Ole Miss partisans about who's got the better all-time arm. But Trinidad throws one of the prettier, tighter spirals that you'll see around college football and in Ole Miss football history, that we have had so many great quarterbacks. And, Gary, really, look at this run of quarterbacks starting in 2008 with Jevon Snead all the way through Coach Freeze's years. Even Coach Matt Luke's years had good quarterback play. We sure have had it, you know, under Coach Kiffin, and we have it now with what I think is the best player in college football.
8: All right, so conversely with that, the Ole Miss passing offense leads the Southeastern Conference, 330.6 yards per game, 81 of 119, and a 68% pass completion for Trinidad for just shy of 1,000 yards in the first three games. Passing defense, Florida's near the bottom, number 14 out of the 16 schools, giving up 231-plus through the air. So you have one of the better running teams in Florida and the best passing team in Ole Miss. And so it's kind of like good on, maybe not so good if you're looking at the numbers in those two categories.
9: Yeah, Florida probably, their game plan is probably to get about six or seven minute drives and capitalize, turn it into touchdowns, get to around four touchdowns scored, but chew up a lot of the game clock in doing so. Ole Miss is going to strike quickly. So Florida is going to try to limit that with playing defense with their offense, playing takeaway. Gary, you know it from basketball. You can't go in full four corners, but they're going to try to.
8: Yeah. Jaden Baugh is the first returning 1,000-yard rusher since Eric Rett
12: in 1997. He leads the FBS in scoring 16 points per game. He's scored 48 points so far through the first three games. He's got eight touchdowns. He's rushing eight, all of those. No catches for touchdowns, but he's in the tops, in the top two in rushing yards, yards per game. He's fourth in yards per carry. All-purpose yards are there, and he's the only player in FBS that's averaging 8 yards per carry on 50 carries, so you know what you got to do there. Deuce Alexander, one of the top receivers in the SEC for our man Trinidad Chambliss, who is leading the league and doing things through the air, so just a few of those numbers. What is your magical number you want to give before we're done?
9: My number, go back to last week, it was an Ole Miss scoregami, first time in Ole Miss football history to win a game by the score of 32-24. I think the number today is first team to 31, probably wins this game. So let's go back-to-back weeks getting 32. And Gary, so many people associate this great program under Steve Spurrier, and it was, with revolutionary offenses, five wide, things like that. But his best teams had a guy like Eric Rett and Fred Taylor and Robert Gillespie, those good running backs, to also balance those passing offenses.
12: Sure, Ole Miss comes in averaging 38 points per game, Florida 54. But we saw some of those similar type numbers leading into last week's game, and I thought the Ole Miss defense, mostly healthy, and looks like they will be again today, really stood up to that LSU offense. Now let's just see what they can do in Gainesville.
9: And I think trending getting healthier and getting a lot more game reps, playing a lot of people. You know, the first few weeks in the secondary, we had some obvious switching problems. I think that's been corrected, and also getting, you know, more starters healthy and back there.
12: Next up, we'll bring in the great team of David Kellum and Harry Harrison. We'll all chat about this with a few more thoughts of Ole Miss and Florida. 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
17: 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Eastside Baptist Church invites all senior adults to come and enjoy good food, friendly faces, and a healthy dose of fun at the Senior Adult Luncheon Saturday, September 26th. The fun starts at 11 a.m. with lunch served at 11:30. 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And stick around for a short devotion, laughter, and plenty of good times. 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
0: No, you know, that's why you come to the league. You get these incredible games, and man, we're looking forward to it. And I don't know, I know our fans aren't over last week, but we don't play, so it doesn't matter. Everybody's so excited about, you know, knocking off the former coach and all that stuff. I get all that, and y'all probably talked about it too. But I really do think that the approach that we've had as a team is very pro-like. You know, execute, do the right thing, not that you don't need some emotions to some degree, and I thought we handled the emotional part of it last week very, very well, and so I think that, you know, we'll be ready to play, but this will be the first time that a lot of these guys have played in this kind of an atmosphere on the road. First real road game, you know, for Coach Golding in general as a head coach, not that that's going to affect him, but nonetheless, you know, I'm going to be disappointed if we're not ready to go play.
9: Yeah, Harry, this is what you want. This is best against the best in this great setting. Let's go over all the things they have here. Everything from any body of water you should be scared of. Gators, and they play the theme to Jaws. The band plays it all day. Welcome to the swamp, right, Harry?
18: Well, that's exactly right. But as your player, you zone all that out. I mean, all you're doing is listening to what if you're on a timeout and you're over here sitting. You're not on the field. You're listening to whatever coach is trying to, you know, coach you up. If you're out there, you're obviously communicating with your defensive guys or offensive guys, depending on which side of the ball you're on. But, yeah, you tune all that out. I was really good about not even hearing that. You know, people holler at you. You don't hear any of that if you're zoned into the game. But, yeah, it's going to be a loud environment. I think it holds 88 or 90,000. And what a great day in Florida. It's only going to be about 83 or 4 degrees.
9: Guys, we had to come to Florida to cool off.
0: I know it.
9: I mean, we've been so hot since about the 20th of June. We had to come down here to get really fall weather. Harry, you played here, played so well in your All-American career for Ole Miss, and I know 1973 was a special day for you in the 13 wins the Rebels have all time in this series.
18: Yes, it was. It was a fun day. I had a pick in the end zone to stop a drive that they had going, and at the end of the game, really yeah, hilarious for us, the way the game ended. You know, on first down, they ran the ball. Second down, they were going to throw it, and Ben Williams sacked their quarterback for a long loss. On third down, he throws it, and they pick up enough yardage to get back right beyond the first marker, which was the original line of scrimmage. He thought they had picked up the first down, so on fourth down, he comes out from under center and hums it to the Gator sideline to stop the clock, hits the head coach right in the chest, who didn't see it coming, and the game was
9: ball
18: over.
9: Game.
18: And the game was over.
0: That's pretty good.
12: So, you know, guys, and David, I'll come to you. You know, you've been in the conference with Florida for a long, long time now, yet you've only played 27 times. This is the first time that for three straight years Ole Miss and Florida will meet. We haven't seen one another, and Ole Miss has had a lot of success against the Gators, even in Gainesville.
0: Yeah, series even, and we lead it by game, I think, here in Gainesville as well. And so that's been kind of interesting. The Tebow game was phenomenal, you know, when we were here in 08 and won that game and shocked the world, so to speak, with that victory. And then we had the win, you know, when Gerald Vaughn from Lafayette High School caught a pass off a fake punt, and we were able to get that win too. So it's been kind of crazy through the years. You know, JD and them with their win, I guess, when you get to talk to him, you can play one of his plays. He was successful as well. So I don't know. It's been kind of interesting. Here's the difference, though, I think, overall. And I'm not saying that the reason we were able to win because they didn't care about us. But I really think we're going to get full focus from their fans. We've come down here certain years. They don't take us seriously. And it's been a really good program through the years. Ole Miss has done a nice job. And if you don't take us seriously, you're going to get your tail beat because we're capable of doing that. I think we're going to get the very best out of the Florida Gator fan base today. Day for sure.
9: Harry, we got it in 2015 on a late Saturday night, the Will Grier game, but his only game in his Florida career. And then we got it here 2 years ago in one of the agonizing losses of all time, so plenty for Ole Miss to rectify.
18: Yeah, well, no doubt, I think Lane Kiffin blew the game 2 years ago with some of the crazy things we did, but we won't get back into that. But we're back here again today, of course, and you don't come in here ranked number 4 in the country and not get everybody's best, including the fans, but that's the
2: reason many times coming in here they didn't take Ole Miss seriously just because we didn't play enough. We weren't ranked, maybe, coming in here. But it's going to be a slugfest. And we've got to get this their run game slowed down. You're not going to stop it. You got a great back in Jaden Ball. Got to get that slowed down and take advantage of their defensive issues, maybe in the secondary. Turn our guys loose, Deuce Alexander and Traylon Ray and that crew of guys. I think our tight end, Caleb Olam, will have a big day against their linebackers. So we'll see how it unfolds. Obviously, it's going to be loud, but we do is play music all week in practice and send signals in by hands. And, you know, so we're used to that. We'll be good with that. And, you know, clapping. Question is, will we go for two any time if that need arises? So there'll be all kind of things that'll unwind within the game that you don't never know or get prepared for.
12: David, Coach Golden kind of broke the news, so to speak, when you two were interviewing him about Kewon Lacy. So let's talk about the Ole Miss running game and some thoughts there.
19: Well, we're getting Frazier back, we understand, which will be good. And I'm not so sure that he might not have been the next option last weekend, except he was banged up a little bit. But Lindsey played really, really well. So the combination of those two guys, I think, is going to be really good for us. They're outstanding. Of course, when you got Trinidad, you know, he's the number two rusher anyway, in a weird kind of way. So I think that we'll be okay in there. But I thought that Trinidad handled the loss of Lacy really well last week against LSU. A great defense, and we were able to still throw it all over the field and with a limited running game, if you will. And I think you'll see him be able to do that today. But, you know, we had some guys step up. Y'all talked about Traylon Ray, I think, earlier in the pregame show. And he had an unbelievable, game last week, career high in catches and yards, his first 100-yard receiving game. We had him on the Rep Talk this week and some tremendous catches in that game. So it's kind of nice to see that receiving core that we had some big questions to mark about coming in because we lost so many people, for them to step up. And the Traylon Ray's going to do good. Deuce doing good. I love to see Cook, Harry, kind of get into the mix.
2: Well, absolutely. That's a guy I thought coming out of fall camp, David, we're going to see a guy that can catch the ball and really turn into big yards after the catch. But he, you know, for whatever reason, he's just kind of gotten caught in the substitution process. Has not been a big addition so far, but we know what he's capable of doing. And today might be his day. You never know with this receiving core who's going to be the guy. But you know, we know we've got four or five guys capable of taking the top off of it, and he's one of them, number zero. And so hopefully today will be his day to make some terrific plays for Ole Miss, and let's just keep it going.
19: And as bad, Derek Gears, you wanted, you know, Kewon to be available today. Now that he's not, you're looking at plenty of time before we play Vanderbilt.
12: That's
19: again,
12: right.
19: to get you know, all of that behind
9: and
19: him.
9: The ultimate team sport. We got one back last week from injury in Sharif Denson,
19: right.
9: And we're still waiting, Harry, for Antonio Kite to get really good and well. I think every week is trending that way.
2: Yeah, he practiced this week, Tuesday and Wednesday when I was there. I think our secondary is probably as good as it's been all season. You know, we've had some guys miss with maybe only the second half or whatever it might be, but I think all five defensive backs and some of the substitutes will all be ready to go. I think we'll be in good shape there. Sharif Denson, of course, played here last year. You know, he's anxious to have a good day in that secondary. But communication will be really, really important today. Florida likes to change, formations. They like to be able to, before the snap, you know, move people around. So you've got to be able to communicate just where you won't let somebody run completely loose and make up big plays. We want to limit chunk plays today, get them to make long drives if they have to score.
9: Echoes of 73, Harry, those new hips, you got a play or two in you?
2: That would be a negative.
9: Understood, my friend.
19: You know, 13 Florida guys are on our team. We got 13 players from the state of Florida, and it's number two. And, you know, through the years, guys, it's been Tennessee with all the Memphis players and different folks in Tennessee or Louisiana or Texas. But it's kind of interesting that we got 13 former Florida natives that are on the Ole Miss team.
12: Well, hopefully we can get them a win today for sure. Go ahead, Harry. I'm sorry.
2: Well, what I was going to say is the state of Florida is probably the second or third state in the country in signing high school players. Just got, you know, it's an environment and a the weather down here is conducive to working out all year round. So it's a great state to recruit in.
9: Yeah, Connor Howell is one of those in O-line.
19: Yeah, I asked Traylon Ray on Rep Talk this week. I said, so let me ask you this. High school football, because we said that we talked about the same thing, Florida being so full of talent. I said, high school football in Florida is kind of crazy, huh? He said, crazy.
9: Yeah.
19: That was his answer.
12: Excellent work, men. We'll take it for a little bit longer, okay?
19: All right.
12: David Kellum, Harry Harrison with us as we talk a little bit about Ole Miss and Florida. We're going to get into the Florida series a little bit more and some more game notes on the Gators after a break. But I've got to tell you about Gentil, the official apparel provider of the Ole Miss Network. You can check out their new collection of Ole Miss apparel at gentilapparel.com or at Landry's on the Square next time you're in Oxford. 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The Guaranteed Bank pregame show rolls along after a timeout on the Ole Miss Radio Network.
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12: Well, let's talk about this series just a little bit. We mentioned some of it there with David and Harry. 13 wins for both teams with a tie, and in Gainesville, Ole Miss leads 6-5-1. Ole Miss last year, a 34-24 win over the Gators. Kevon Lacy, and as we said, Ole Miss will be without him today, ran for 224 yards in that 34-24 win. But this is what Ole Miss is going to have to do. And maybe not the similar things that they did to the Florida offense, but in the second half against the Gators, they forced two punts, two turnovers, one of those an interception from Wydette Williams, and he had eight tackles to go along with that. So, you know, defensively, Ole Miss is going to have to find a way to do it against this Florida team.
9: Sure will. That was a must-have-it win last year in Oxford, and the Rebels were able to get it. But we knew even that night, with everything going on around the Florida program and all the coaching rumors circulating around Ole Miss and Florida that night, that was a talented team. Any Florida team, everybody else in college football would take this roster. Everybody would take these players. We're talking about that rich high school football tradition here in this state. They produce player after player. You would take these players, and now that they settled in on a really good man and a good coach in John Summerall, who's won at two different stops at Troy, and then at Tulane. We saw him last year, both regular season and the college football playoff. Sound football man, sound man in general, really good person.
12: And they're off to, and think about all those great Florida teams, an unprecedented start with the most points scored, 162, and the second largest scoring differential. They've outscored their three opponents by 99 points since forever. in Florida head coaches. Not even the old ball coach did that. The Florida's 162 points is the fourth in program history through the first three games of a season, behind 1913, 1994, and 2007. But we were maybe not saying quite the same about the LSU offense last week, but it's obvious that the Gators against Florida Atlantic, against Campbell, and then against Auburn have put up some really big numbers. Let's listen to the head coach, John Summerall, talk about his running back, Jaden Ball.
1: He's the type of runner that gets better with the workload. You know, he gets the more carries, the better he plays. You know, he's been a little bit more decisive on sticking the foot in the ground and getting vertical at times. I think he sees it better as the game goes, too. So I think physically he gets better, but I also think vision lines of seeing what's there. Once he gets more carries, you feel him naturally finding a groove in the run game and seeing things cleaner. But, yeah, he's been very impressive with making people miss. Some of them have been by maybe a movement, but some of them have been by running through them, too.
12: They let him carry it 26 times last week against Auburn, Brett.
9: Yeah, in the last four games, three regular season games this year, in the last game of the Gator season last year, four straight 100-yard games for Jaden Ball. He's the first to do that in four straight games since Fred Taylor in the 1997 season. And Fred Taylor here and with the Jacksonville Jaguars, Pro Football Hall of Fame should be waiting on Fred Taylor in Canton.
12: So that's what you have in store for you with Florida and this series, which began in 1926. Ole Miss won in Gainesville 12-7, but there's only been 27 meetings since that started in 1926. Ole Miss won the last one. Florida had won three in a row prior to that. Three of the last four before Ole Miss got the win in Oxford last year were in Gainesville, and we know the last time that Ole Miss won there at Ben Hill Griffin Stadium was a blocked extra point in 2008, where Ole Miss won 31-30. Florida went on to win the national title that year, as we know. So, very difficult place to play, but Ole Miss, over time, we haven't been there a lot, but has had some success. When we come back, we'll go field level, and one of the wins Ole Miss had was led by our next guest. John Darnell is going to join us field level after a timeout as you listen to Ole Miss football from Learfield.
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26: On the option, Darnell looking in the end zone, fires his wide open, Baldwin, touchdown! Randy Baldwin broke to the right corner of the end zone, he was wide soft toss, and the Rebels have six on the board.
3: And it ended up that day 24-19 in favor of the Ole Miss Rebels in Gainesville against the Florida Gators. The man that threw the pass is on the field right now. Hello, John Darnell.
7: Hey, what's up, guys? It's I've never been to Gainesville when it's this low temperature, 82 to 83 degrees, so it feels good down here.
9: Even that day, John, that was first SEC road trip that day down to the swamp, just like today.
7: Yeah, it was. It was our second game of the season. We came out here in full gear to warm up in. It was about 99 degrees, and Florida was over there in shorts and T-shirts, and Coach Brewer had us buttoned up and locked and ready to go in pregame. So it was a hot day, but we came out of here with a win.
9: And win indeed. After that win last week, John, we hear so much about the much-discussed 24-hour rule. How long does it really take to get ready for the next game around campus with family, girlfriends, friends around campus? How long does it really take to really get that big, big game out of your system?
7: Yeah, good question. That was a big game, an incredible atmosphere, and a big win. I think it took me, though, about Wednesday. I hope it didn't take our team that long. But I finally said to my wife, we got to cut this off. I got to move on. But as a player, I think you move on as soon as you watch the film and the tape and make the corrections and mistakes. You go into the next one. Once you start watching the other team on film, I think it's over for the team. But it doesn't take long to – when you start watching number 13 for Florida, you better get over the last week because it's going to be a long day if you don't.
9: Guys, I'm glad I just have to talk about it instead of play. Get over it. I'm not over the Sugar Bowl yet, much less last weekend. John, today or maybe the rest of the season, strategize for us. Look at the other team. What do you think the defensive strategies other teams will pose that give Ole Miss the most trouble?
7: Yeah, very difficult, I would suppose, when you got number six back there for us, because it didn't always go on script with him, and that's what makes it so tough. I think, number one, you got to try to eliminate the run for Ole Miss and Kewon Lacy and whether we have him or not today, JT Lindsey. You got to stop that first, and then you got to stop Trinidad from having those big explosive plays downfield, and nobody has been able to do that yet.
3: Well, and with that, do you see the receiving corps slowly starting to come? Right, we saw Deuce Alexander in that first week, and you wonder where everyone else is. Is part of that the quarterback learning? And I know they've been together, but in a game situation, each guy, receiver and quarterback, kind of learning one another?
7: Yeah, that's got something to do with it. I think it got more something to do with the coaches putting those players in those positions. Like, you got a guy like Traylon Ray that's fast and can play in a slot and can play outside too. And you design plays to maybe get him, maybe a little faster than some guys. You can run those deep crossing routes with him, things like that. But I think the read just takes you to where you throw the ball. But, people always said, you got a favorite receiver. I just went through my progressions and I had confidence in all of them that they could make a play if I got on the ball.
3: Well, you mentioned the running back ball from the other side. We all have done so at some point in this show. So if you're Ole Miss defensively, you focus on him, but yet Philo can hurt you, and they've got some receivers that can do some damage as well. So just discuss the overall problem Ole Miss has with the Florida offense.
7: Yeah, it's been a problem for everybody that's played them, and they're averaging over almost 50 points a game. So, yeah, very good running back, very good running attack they have. That's the first thing you got to stop. And then, the quarterback with the play action and things like that, he doesn't make many mistakes. So you try to put it in his hand. I'd rather put it in his hands than a running back. So we got to load up and stop that run, guys, and make the quarterback beat us.
3: All right, John, thanks for being with us.
7: All right, thank y'all.
9: Thank you, John.
3: Mississippi Baptist Medical Center was selected the number one hospital in Mississippi, number one in the Jackson region by U.S. News & World Report for the eighth year in a row, and named a top 100 hospital by Becker Healthcare for the second year in a row. If you need more info, go to baptistonline.org/MBMC. We'll look at this date in history after a timeout on the Ole Miss Radio Network.
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4: Backfield, Gimdichie's the fullback. The handoff to Gimdichie, and he plows into the end zone with no trouble at all. Touchdown, Ole Miss! And the Rebels regain the lead, and Robert Gimdichie has his third offensive touchdown of the season.
5: That was on this date, September 26, 2015. That was Big Rob with the one-yard touchdown plunge and a 27-16 win over Vanderbilt in Oxford. On this date, September 26, all-time, 8 up, 8 down. Get the Gators today, 7 different cities. Today we'll make it 8 in the Swamp. Last time to play on this date, 2020, starting the season, the COVID year that started late in September, on September 26, against these very Florida Gators. Since then, boy, hadn't Ole Miss been around the world improving so much. But first time to ever play on this date, 1925, a 53-0 win in Oxford against Arkansas State. We'd all take 53 today, wouldn't we? Not a win on this date, but a real bellwether day, a historic day in 1981, renewed the Arkansas series as a non-conference game after a long layoff as non-conference, had met and played them in the Sugar Bowl on New Year's Day 1970 when Archie Manning was a one-man wrecking ball, and then played Arkansas from 81 through 91 as non-conference. Then they came into the SEC in 92, and we played continuously through last year. We'll not play the Razorbacks this year, so first time since 1980 to not play Arkansas. Another old Southwest Conference team, though, on this date in 1998 at Fair Park at the venerable Cotton Bowl, a 48-41 win over SMU, and this punt return from Corey Peterson critical in that game.
6: Punt formation now for SMU. Peterson standing at the 10. Punting his bad hind. There's the snap back. He angles it to the near side. Peterson's going to be able to make a catch at the 8, and he's going to try to return it. Edge to the far side, the 10. He has a block, 15, 20, 25, 30. Needs one more block. He could go.
7: He's got
6: to the 50. He's to the 40. He's to the 30. He's to the 20. 10. No flags. Touchdown, Ole Miss.
7: Wow.
8: You got to believe, man. You got to believe.
6: What a job by the punt return team, as Pete was pointing out, setting up the wall on the right side, and Peterson goes the distance. 5:55 to go.
5: Gary, great call that day by David Kellerman, the analyst that day, Pete Cordelli at the Cotton Bowl, high above the playing field there that's been the scene of so many great Ole Miss wins. But that was not the longest punt return for a touchdown in Ole Miss football history. That is held by the late, great Junie Hovius' 96-yard touchdown run against Georgia in 1940.
9: 92 yards for Corey Peterson.
5: Yep.
9: Blazing speed, he'll tell you. Blazing great, speed down the
5: great side. Athlete. One of the great slot receivers, could play right now at slot receiver.
9: You got it. Hey, we've got a lot of scores and some interesting games that are going around the country as we speak. So we're going to take a timeout, and Dan Courts is going to join us again from the Learfield Studios to take us through the SEC in the top 25 after this. 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
4: And we have your SEC scoreboard presented by Regions. Regions, the official bank of the SEC. Two games in progress in Knoxville. 14th-ranked Tennessee in action against top-ranked Texas in the first meeting between these two schools since 1968, and the first one between the two teams to be held on campus. Defense dominating on both sides of the ball right now, and Colin Simmons stands out.
12: From the shotgun, Brandon to take the snap, two receivers to either side of the formation. He has the snap, back to throw, deep retreat, pressure coming, scrambling, still scrambling, and down he goes! Colin Simmons does it again! He clipped the ankles and knocked it down, a loss of 15.
13: And the big fella was in on the party as well, Grafard, but yeah, Colin Simmons just got enough of the foot.
4: Craig Way, Roger Wallace on the call for Texas from Learfield. Longhorns lead the Vols 13-10 with 11 and a half minutes to go in the fourth quarter. Tennessee with a short yardage situation to go and with the ball right now. One other game in progress from Lexington sees Kentucky currently ahead of South Alabama 31-21. The Wildcats just scoring with a little more than 13 minutes to go in quarter number three, and that Tennessee did pick up the first down on the short yardage situation. They still have the ball inside their own 40, though, at this time. Games still to come alongside us at 2:30. Second-ranked Georgia welcomes Oklahoma to Athens. Georgia head coach Kirby Smart raved earlier this week about Oklahoma quarterback John Mateer.
14: His athleticism pops out at you. He's hard to tackle, breaks a lot of tackles. He's tough. Talk about the run game. He runs inside. He runs outside. He runs the pass. He scrambles to throw. He's made explosives with his legs. You know, I think back to last year, his growth, because we didn't play him, but you saw his highlights and you saw the things he's done. He's become even more that way this year in terms of understanding our conference, when to run, when not to, and he's done a good job of it.
4: This is only the second ever meeting between these two teams, with the first meeting in the semifinals of the 2018 New Year's Day College Football Playoff from the Rose Bowl. Georgia won that game 54-48 in double overtime. At 3:15 on the Plains, Vanderbilt takes on Auburn. Vandy has won the last two meetings between these two. The evening slate gets started at 6 from Tuscaloosa, with 8th-ranked Alabama hosting South Carolina. The Crimson Tide have won the last three meetings, and South Carolina has never won at Bryant-Denny
15: Kenny Stadium. At 6:30, 23rd-ranked Texas A&M on the road at 10th-ranked LSU. Aggies look for their third straight win in the series. At 6:45, 19th-ranked Missouri is on the road at 24th-ranked Mississippi State. And finally, at 7, Arkansas welcomes Tulsa to Fayetteville. That is your look at what is going on around the country right now. Ole Miss gets ready to meet Florida as I bring back Gary and Brett, and some entertaining football going on right now and still some to come here in the SEC. Texas with yet another sack and forcing another punt against Tennessee with chances running out. The seventh sack, by the way, by the Longhorns, 11 combined in the game.
9: Yeah, defense has been the game there and continues in. But I think, Brett, we might have thought it would have been a little more high-scoring game, but 13-10, defense has been big in Knoxville.
16: Yeah, the Texas defensive line really looks like they're imposing their will on the Tennessee offensive line. And Faison Brandon really asked, you know, to be in a tough spot as a true freshman out there playing against mighty Texas. First time these two teams to have met since the New Year's Day 1969 Cotton Bowl. First time ever on either campus. All three previous meetings, all in Cotton Bowls.
15: And on that Texas note as well, the seventh sacks, the last one recorded by guess who? Colin Simmons yet again. He has five of them for the Longhorns today.
16: They might need to try to block him, Dan.
15: Just ever so slightly, just anything. Get someone in front of him.
9: Change the game plan over the next 10-25. Block that guy. Hey, Rebel fans, no matter where you're watching this season, be sure and buy a cold, crisp Dos Equis Hoti Toddy Gashamati. 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Our final thoughts come up after this as you listen to Ole Miss Football from Learfield.
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9: David Kellerman, Harry Harrison. So, Brett, your final thought, man.
16: Well, at the Swamp, and we know what it's been like other than the Tebow win the other two times since then, 2015 and 2 years ago, was a house of horrors. Tonight, for this afternoon and tonight, win here, you can make it anywhere. It almost counts double to win at the Swamp, and for the Rebs to get that first road game, I feel good about it, and it starts with number six, Trinidad Chambers.
9: Yep, stop the run, and whoever runs the football for Ole Miss, straight ahead. Let's get some yards and see what happens. Brett, good job, my friend.
16: Thank you, man.
9: We'll be sending it to David Kellum and Harry Harrison after a break. 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
3: 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And welcome indeed to Gainesville, Florida. Not hardly a cloud in the sky. Clear skies, not a chance of rain at all. 82 degrees. Go figure that. And we kind of laughed about it earlier. Brett mentioned you had to come to Florida to get to some cool weather. Looking forward to this matchup. It's going to be a good one, we anticipate. Both teams are 3-0 and 1-0 in the SEC. Ole Miss comes in number 4 in the AP poll, number 6 in the coaches poll. The Gators are number 21 in the AP and number 22 in the coaches poll. Pete Golding now 5-1. His collegiate coaching career as a head coach. He's in his first full regular season. The only FBS coach ever to have 4 ranked wins in his first 6 games. And now he's got a 7th game with another ranked opponent. And John Summerall, who we know very well, coached at Ole Miss for a while. Career collegiate record is 46-12. He's 0-3 against Ole Miss, so a third of those losses, well, basically a fourth of those losses, have come to Ole Miss. He went 0-3 while at Troy and at Tulane. Ben Hill Griffin Stadium is filling up rapidly here. It's a 28th meeting, and the series is dead even at 13-13-1. The Rebels lead here in Gainesville, 6-5-1, and this will be the first true road game of the season for this current Ole Miss football team, and it's always a challenge when you come here. And we talked about it earlier in our pregame show, but 13 Rebels are from the state of Florida. And so a lot of them coming back, hunting tickets, I'm sure, for this one. This is the second most outside of the state of Mississippi on the Ole Miss roster, which is kind of wild, too. Ole Miss has started 3-0 for the 6th straight season, marking the Rebels' longest streak since the 1956-62 run, and now we're trying to get it to 4-0. Steve Spurrier Field at Ben Griffin Stadium seats 88-5. And as we mentioned, filling up, Florida has won both of the last 2 games against Ole Miss here in the Swamp, as they affectionately like to call it. Steve Spurrier, a few years ago, named it that, leaked it to a reporter, said, hey, I want you to call it the Swamp, and they have called it that ever since. Yeah, upset victories in 24. Florida won 24-17 over number 9 Ole Miss, and then in 2015, Florida won 38-10 as they were ranked below the Rebels as well. And of course, then the big win, the last one for Ole Miss here in the Swamp, came in 2008 during the post-game quarterback Tim Tebow delivered his legendary promise speech.

0: Florida would go on to win the 2008 national championship over Oklahoma. I told Tim that he and I were kind of attached at the hip. I had the stunned silence in Florida field call, and then his speech was right after, and ESPN played that for forever. Still playing it, I think. It's an interesting stadium, and I think we're going to catch their best, obviously, here. Top home winning percentage in the nation. They're number three behind Ohio State and Oklahoma. And they'll have a bunch of folks getting after it here today. Two wins versus John Summerall for Pete Golding, the two over Tulane last year. One as the defensive coordinator, of course, the other as the head coach, D.C. And Summerall came to Florida from Tulane and was at Troy before that. He served as assistant at Ole Miss in 2018 before leaving Ole Miss to go to Kentucky as an assistant coach there. He was a three-year letter winner at middle linebacker, Kentucky. A great player in his day, too. He had 72 tackles as a redshirt junior at UK. And coached linebackers for us back in 2018. So a lot of connections, obviously, with John Summerall. But there's some others, too. Michael Barreau, Sharif Denson. Both are transfers from Florida who are all members of this Gators team last year. Denson also being on the team in 2023 here in Florida. Florida's Bryce Thornton and Ole Miss's Wyatt Smalley played together from 20 to 23 at Milton High School in Georgia. And Florida's Eric Singleton, who is a game-time decision receiver. And Ole Miss's Jalen Crawford, defensive back, played one season together at Auburn. You know, it's amazing how you have all these connections that pop up here and there. And there's several between the two teams as well. But they've got on different uniforms here. Rebels in the all-white, got the ice look here this afternoon. The Gators have got that royal blue top with the white pants going, and it should be a heck of a game between Ole Miss and Florida. We will have the starting lineups coming up a little bit later in the Guaranty Bank countdown to kickoff. We'll hear from Harry Harrison, get his thoughts about what it will take to win this one with his diagnosis. John Darnell's going to give us the latest greatest on the injury situation. We know Lacey's not going to play. We'll find out about some others and see what's going on. And then we'll have the coin toss and get a kick and get this thing going. Ole Miss and Florida from Gainesville coming up on the Ole Miss Radio Network.
1: 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Enjoy a Coca-Cola.
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0: 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Time to take a look at the starting lineups for both teams. We'll look at the defenses for both as well. We'll start with the Florida Gators. Brad White is their defensive coordinator. They've got 11 quarterback sacks through three games, number three nationally against the run, and has scored 35 points off turnovers, has Florida overall. Nose tackle is number 90, Brendan Bett. He's a senior from Gadsden, Alabama, transfer from Baylor. At defensive end, number 24, Cameron James, a senior from Orlando, Florida. He leads the team with 3.5 quarterback sacks, and with he's second on the team in tackles for losses with 4.5. Also at defensive tackle, number 91, Jeremiah McLeod. He's a sophomore from Sylvester, Georgia. The defensive end, kind of an edge rusher, they call it the jack position, will be zero, Jaden Woods, a sophomore from Shawnee, Kansas. Second on the team with 15 tackles and 10 solo stops. He also leads the team in quarterback sacks with 3, and he's got 4 tackles for losses as well. The star position or nickelback is number 20, Kanye Clark. He's a senior from Sacramento, California, transfer from UCLA, leads Florida with 3 quarterback hurries. Weak side linebacker, 8, Aaron Childs, a junior from Largo, Maryland. Middle linebacker is a junior from here in Gainesville, local product, number 5, Miles Graham. And he's the leading tackler on this Gator defense. He's got 20 and also leads Florida with 11 solo stops. Right corner, number 25, Kermani McLean, a senior from Lakeland, Florida. He's a transfer from Colorado. He's got 1 interception on the season. At the other corner, left side, number 12, Ben Hanks III, a sophomore from Overtown, Florida. He's second on the team with 10 solo stops. Strong safety is number 1, Bryce Thornton. Thornton's a senior from College Park, Georgia. He had 2 interceptions against Ole Miss back in the 2024 game, and he's still around. And the free safety is number 33, DJ Coleman, a senior from Mesquite, Texas, a transfer from Baylor, and he has 1 interception on the year. So that's the defense for the Florida Gators. For the Ole Miss Rebels, defense coordinator is Brian Brown. Head coach Pete Golding handles all the play calling. Last season, the Rebel defense held the Gators scoreless in the second half. And looking at Ole Miss, we'll see Will Eccles at nose tackle, number 52, the junior from Houston, Mississippi. Against LSU last week was super. Had 5 total tackles, 2.5 tackles for losses, and a quarterback sack. He had a 90.7 pass rush grade against LSU by Pro Football. And 3 tackles for losses. He leads the team. He's got 3 of those on the year. And he just had a fantastic performance. And Pro Football Focus gave him a really high rating at 90.7. And I hope Mr. Eccles can do that again. At nose tackle, William Eccles. At defensive tackle, number 96, Jamarius Brown, the senior from Moss Point, Mississippi. At defensive end, you'll see number 3, Blake Purchase, senior from Green Valley Ranch, Colorado, transfer from Oregon. He has 1.5 sacks and also 2 TFLs. He leads the team in sacks, 2nd in tackles for losses. 5 total tackles and a quarterback sack against LSU last week. Blake did a really nice job. Also defensive end, number 5, Cam Franklin, junior from Lake Pomerant, Mississippi. 3 tackles for losses on the year and a quarterback sack last week against LSU. He got the head deflection that set up the game-winning interception by Braxton to knock off the Tigers. The star safety is number 2, Jalen Braxton, the senior from Frisco, Texas, transfer from Arkansas. He got the game-clinching interception against LSU last week off the deflection by Cam Franklin. And last season had 1 interception, 3 pass breakups to lead the team. He's got 3 of those with that 1 interception. The 2 linebackers, number 12, Luke Ferrelli, the junior from San Diego, California, the transfer from Cal against LSU last week. 7 tackles, 5 solo, and a pass breakup. On the year, he's second on the team with 19 total tackles and 12 solo stops. He also has a sack, a TFL, a pass breakup, and a quarterback hurry on the year. The other linebacker is number 11, Keaton Thomas. Thomas is a 5th-year player from Jacksonville, Florida, right here. He was at West Virginia, Northeast Community College, and Baylor. And against LSU, 6 tackles, 3 solo, a TFL, and a quarterback sack. Last week, he's got 18 tackles, second on the team with 2.5 tackles for losses. And Tajay Butler will be in that linebacker mix as well. Not expected to start, but he led the defense with 8 tackles against LSU last week with 7 solo, and he has surged into the leading tackler on the team. Butler, who's a junior from New Orleans, transferred from Georgia Tech. 20 tackles, 13 solos, team best in both categories. He's also got a tackle for loss, a pass breakup, and a quarterback hurry. We'll see him in the mix at linebacker, too. And we'll also see some Taryn Perkins as an edge rusher up front. Hasn't started game yet, but he's been in the mix a lot. 20, or rather, two quarterback hurries for him, tied with the team lead. He's got a sack and a half and seven total tackles. He is from a career 200 and 19 career quarterback sacks, and his next one will be his 20th and make him the fifth member of the 20th club. This is his 45th career game today, Santarian Perkins. Cornerbacks, number 14, Edwin Joseph, the senior from Tamarack, Florida, transfer from Florida State, three interceptions at FSU last year. Also corner number 8, Antonio Kite, the fifth-year player from Anniston, Alabama, the transfer who was at Bama and Auburn. And in the backfield at safety number 6, you have Jonelle Aguero, the senior from Lynn, Massachusetts, the transfer from Georgia. And also at safety number 7, Sharif Denson, senior from Jacksonville, Florida, transfer from right here, former Florida Gator. And that's a look at the two defenses. As we look at the two offenses, the offensive coordinator for the Gators is Buster Franklin, number 2 nationally in total offense at 544.3 yards per game. And at center will be number 52, Harrison Moore. He's on the Remington watch list, a junior from Southlake, Texas. At right guard is number 67, T.J. Shanahan. He's a senior from Orlando, Florida. Also a transfer, though. He was at Texas A&M and Penn State. Right tackle is number 66, a sophomore from Oak Cliff, Texas. That'll be Emoka Ugori. Ugori is a transfer from Stanford. Left guard, 77, and that is Najee Harris. 29th straight start for him today. Senior from Port St. Lucie, Florida. And left tackle, 53, is Bryce Lovett, a senior from Rockledge, Florida. They start two tight ends, and you'll see number 17, Lakota Dupree, 24 catches and a touchdown on the year for him. He's a senior from Scranton, Pennsylvania. He was at JMU and Charlotte. Also at tight end, number 7, Amir Jackson. Dupree is called the Y tight end, and Jackson the H tight end, a junior from Statesboro, Georgia. 24 catches and a touchdown for him. At wide receiver, number 6, Dallas Wilson, a sophomore from Tampa, Florida. He's got 12 catches, 225 yards, second on the team in receiving. Leads the team with 2 touchdown catches. Also at wideout, number 1, Vernell Brown III, leading wide receiver last year for this team as a true freshman. He's a sophomore from right here in Gainesville, and he's leading them in catches so far this year. 14 grabs, 246 yards are team highs for the Gators. The longest catch of the year, 49 yards he's got, is second on the team. 2 TDs ties him for the lead in that category, too. The running back, number 13, is Jaden Ball. 54 carries, 458 yards, 8.5 average, 8 touchdowns, longest run 75, number 1 in FBS with the 8 rushing touchdowns. 63.4% of his career rushing yards have been yak yards, yards after contact. Back in 2024, Jaden Ball had 5 touchdowns against Kentucky, which tied the Florida record. Against Auburn last week, he rushed for 162 and 3 TDs. 2 of the touchdown runs were 33 and 53 yards. He's trying to become the 3rd Gator ever to rush for 100 or more yards in 5 straight games. Obviously, we got to try to figure out a way to slow down number 13. Then the quarterback is number 12, Aaron Filo. Filo's a junior from Bogart, Georgia, the transfer from Georgia Tech. He was a backup at Georgia Tech and now in his second in the SEC with 11.27 yards per attempt. So a backup at one school and now a starter at another. 47 of 64 for 721 yards. He's completing passes at a 73% clip. 6 touchdowns, 2 interceptions. He's run the ball 18 times for 55 yards, which is actually the second leading rusher on the team. And 2 TDs rushing is second on the team as well. And finally, we'll look at the Ole Miss offense. John David Baker is the offense coordinator. Rebels lead the SEC in 8th nationally with 330.7 passing yards per game. And at center will be Bryson Sanders, number 62, the senior from Chattanooga, Tennessee. At right guard will be 75, Patrick Kutis. Kutis, a fifth-year player from Memphis, the transfer from Arkansas. Starting at right tackle will be 65, Connor Howes gets the start today, the sophomore from St. Cloud, Florida. The left guard, 51, Delano Townsend, the senior from Flint, Michigan, the transfer from UAB. And left tackle, 55, Therese Davis, the junior from Hyattsville, Maryland, the transfer from the University of Maryland. 2 tight ends will go. Number 9, Luke Haas, the senior from Bixby, Oklahoma, had 3 catches against LSU last week. On the year, he's got 6 catches, 32 yards, looking for his first touchdown of the season. Also, Caleb Odom, as Odom is the junior from Carrollton, Georgia, the transfer from Alabama. 8 catches, 154 yards, and a touchdown. His longest grab this year, 35 yards. He had 5 catches for a career-high 88 yards last week against LSU. At slot receiver will be zero, Jonte Cook. Tate Cook, senior from DeSoto, Texas, transfer from Texas and Syracuse. He led Cuse with 44 catches, 684 yards last year. He's only got 3 grabs this year for 26 yards, but does have a touchdown grab. And you've got Deuce Alexander, the other wideout, longest touchdown catch in Ole Miss history, 88 yards in the Egg Bowl last year. And so far this season, he's got 20 catches to lead Ole Miss for 295 yards. 3 touchdowns, the longest catch, 62. All of those are team high, and he got 2 of those 62-yard touchdown catches against Louisville. 7 catches for a touchdown against LSU last week. He's a sophomore from Douglasville, Georgia, transferred from Wake Forest. And we will see, instead of Kewan Lacy, we anticipate Makai Frazier. It's either going to be Frazier or Lindsay. Makai Frazier is a junior from McKinney, Texas, transferred from Michigan State. He did not play against LSU, but is back and ready to go this week. 9 carries, 38 yards, no touchdowns. If it's JT Lindsay, he is a sophomore from Alexandria, Louisiana, who transferred from LSU. He's got 12 carries, 48 yards, no touchdowns. Scored that big 2-point conversion last week as well. As Kewan Lacy got banged up, has a shoulder injury, and will not play in this one. Quarterback is Trinidad Chambliss in his 5th year from Grand Rapids, Michigan, the transfer from Ferris State. He's 77 of 110 for 924 yards, 7 touchdowns, 2 interceptions, longest pass, 62 yards. He's carried the ball 21 times for 64 yards, 2 touchdowns, longest gain of 17. He's second leading rusher. He's thrown at least 1 touchdown pass in 16 straight games. He's tied with Eli for 3rd best in Ole Miss history. First is Chad Kelly, who had 22. Last week against LSU, he threw for 363 yards, 2 touchdowns, plus had a rushing touchdown. Trinidad also currently 66.8 career passing percentage, is second all time to Matt Corral's 67.3. That's the starting lineups for both teams. Our officiating crew, the referee is Steve Marlowe, umpire Rodney Lowry, center judge is Mark Curls, the head linesman is Mark Bovis, the line judge is Colin Gaynor, the field judge is Barry Blackwell, Albert Bryant's the side judge, the back judge is Chris Bukowski, replay official is Mitchell Wilkins, replay communicator is Creighton Stevens. We had a chance to visit with those guys. They came into the stadium, got their escort with a police escort, and they're ready to go in the black and white stripes. That's a look at the starting lineups and the officials. We'll continue with our pregame show shortly on the Ole Miss Radio Network.
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0: And we do want to check on the injury update. Of course, Kewan Lacy is the big one, John Darnell. But what else is going on our sideline as far as injuries go?
13: Yeah, Kewan not dressed and not going to play today. Cedric Beavers, a cornerback, he's still on the list from last week. He won't play, didn't dress out. And Dorian Barney, another cornerback, freshman cornerback, he's not going to play either. He's not dressed.
0: Well, what do you think about the running game then, J.D.,
13: Lacy? Well, it goes to Lacy, and we got Frazier back this week. You know, Frazier didn't play last week. So we got those two guys. Like what I saw from Lindsay last week, and hopefully we can, those two together can replace Lacy today.
0: So you and Harry both have wins over the Gators, huh?
2: Yeah, I do, David.
0: That's cool.
13: That's right. I heard Harry say he had a pick down here in 1973. Well, I had two picks in 1989 on the wrong side, though.
0: But still came out
13: still
0: okay.
13: Still got a win, though.
0: Gotcha. 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Our kick is about 20 minutes away as they gave us an 8-minute or a 5-minute slide with the game ahead of us. So we will have Harry's diagnosis coming up in a little bit. We'll also get some more scores for Dan Courts coming up on the Ole Miss Radio Network.
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9: 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Go Rebels!
19: 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He's down! The ball is out! Campbell keeps it off the left side. He steps in the end zone. 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Braxton's got it. Holy mackerel!
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27: Tennessee with a minute 22 to go in the fourth quarter, just finding the end zone, and they just recovered the onside kick at their own 49-yard line. Again, 1:22 to go in the fourth quarter, 20-17. The Vols trail the Longhorns right now. In Lexington, the Kentucky Wildcats lead South Alabama 38-21 with 12 minutes to go in the fourth quarter. Again, Ole Miss getting ready to take on Florida. We'll send it back to the Swamp. Here's the voice of the Rebs, David Kellum, Harry Harrison, and John Darnell. Gentlemen.
0: Thank you, Dan. A lot of big games going on today, that's for sure. 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What's going to take, Harry?
28: Well, David, we're talking about an old East-West matchup, but it's quickly becoming a yearly affair. We were down here 2 years ago. We don't normally come that often, but with the new 16-team lineup, we're down here more often than not. So my first key today for this offense is four quarters. The Rebel offense has kind of slept through the third quarter in the first three games. Not sure why we come out of the halftime locker room and kind of lull to sleep there in the third quarter, but we're going to need a complete game today. including that third quarter, to put these Gators away here in their own ballpark. And my second key, of course, is we need to establish a run. We're not going to have Kewon Lacy. We've established that. But we've got to get enough of a run to make those Gator linebackers at least believe that we're getting ready to hand it off and run it where they could take that step up. We can throw behind them or throw over them. All the play action and RPOs really work much better when you can establish the run, and they're thinking run instead of pass every time. And my third key here on the offense is I want to keep him clean. I'm talking about Trinidad Chambliss, of course. We need to have the same pass pro we had last week against LSU, David. Continue to allow Chambliss a clean pocket in which to work. Now, he's got the weapons on the outside. If we give him plenty of time, Chambliss will put us on his back and carry us through this football game. And we flip the page and talk about the Rebel defense. And my first key today, and it's a big one, is don't let them get downhill. And we're talking about a rushing attack by the Gators is led by All-American candidate Jaden Ball. All 225 pounds of him. He'll make you miss. He'll run over you. And if you get a step on you, he'll run off and leave you. So we've got to get a hat on the hat. We've got to get that defensive front seven that really can control that run game of Florida. We don't let him have those big 30 and 40 and 50-yard runs he had last week. We've got to everybody get to the football. If it takes two to get him down, then so be it. And secondly, on the defensive side, I need consistency once again. This Rebel D, getting better every week as far as pass coverage is concerned. No bust there, but Bartho's a new-look quarterback with weapons on the outside. So this secondary's got to definitely communicate. They like to change formations before the snap of the ball. You got to be able to communicate, make sure you don't bust any of those coverages. Let's don't let a free receiver run loose with a big chunk play. And finally, when you're on the road, David, what else do you need but turnovers, right? So, you know, we're in a hostile environment. We have not had a lot of turnovers. Interceptions, I think, are the only things that we've come away with. That needs to continue today. Let's put pressure on the quarterback with Echols and Franklin and the crew up front. Let's get him into his head, make him throw some errant passes, and see if we can strip the ball and get on top of it for the Rebels. And, of course, we can't finish talking about the keys unless we talk about special teams. I need perfection this week out of Lucas Canero. Had a miss last week in a key situation. Don't need any misses today. And, of course, field position in a game like this is paramount. We obviously need Oscar Byrd to be able to punt the ball away and pin them deep in their territory. And if they'll follow my lead, David, we'll come out here in about 3 hours with a big smile on our face.
21: That's what we're looking for, that big smile. And, you know, we'll bring John Darnell in, too. The Florida Gator offense, John, one of the reasons they're 3-0 is they've gone for a fourth down seven times and been successful six. That's 86% of the time. And then you flip to the Ole Miss side. You know, we've been great inside the red zone. We like to call it the green zone. But 12 for 12 in the red zone with 11 touchdowns for the Ole Miss offense. Could be a shootout.
13: Yeah, that's right. They're putting in a lot of confidence. Their quarterback from Georgia Tech doesn't make a lot of mistakes. They got the running game going. He's taking a lot of pressure off the quarterback. So, yeah, it should be interesting. We need to make the quarterback beat us today, David.
21: Yep, no doubt. Ole Miss and Florida about to get after. The stands are filling up. We're going to have a sold-out crowd here in Gainesville. Clear skies, just a beautiful, beautiful afternoon as the Rebels and the Gators meeting in week four. It just seems like each week builds, you know, and we had the tough one with Louisville out of the gate, came home, took care of business with Charlotte, then the emotional game with LSU, nationally ranked team, and you come right back down here to Florida, and they won last week, put them in the polls, and so it's just life in the Southeastern Conference here.
28: Well, it is, David. I've said all along, if we can come out of September undefeated, that'd certainly be a boost going into the open week next week, and that would give Kewon Lacy 3 weeks to actually heal and get much, much better. But, yes, huge game today. Anytime you come down to the swamp, it's always a battle. But new coordinator for head coach John Summerall and a new quarterback with a lot of different people he's filled in his roster with. But, yeah, let's make Philo beat us today. Let's start get Jaden Ball slowed down and make the quarterback put them on his back, see if he can get it done.
21: Harriet, a couple of other running backs, you know, with Lacy out, we know Frazier and Lindsay have been the other guys that have been, you know, rotated a good bit. But you got Shakai Mills-Knight, who we haven't really even seen. The Canadian transfer has been around all this for a while. Joshua Dyes, a senior from Gilbert, Arizona.
0: who transferred in from UTEP and Southern Utah. We have not seen them in the backfield, but it could be an opportunity today.
28: I think you very well could see that. Joshua Dye was in the group, David, that was warming up down here with the two different teams that were running through pregame drills. He was one of those, and I think you very well could see him. It's not a hot day, but it's not a cool day either. It's 80, you know, mid to low 80s. So you're going to need everybody on deck when this all said and done. But we need to get a run game established, take a little bit of pressure off of Trinidad, where those play-action options with him will definitely work going downfield.
0: Well, the Western Pride Stadium is behind us. The sun is setting in that direction. Here come the Rebels onto the field to a nice chorus of boos. And it has not reached the field. So the field is 100% in the sun. And, John, I imagine it's pretty warm. And I was down there earlier when we were interviewing Pete. Seemed like it's pretty warm on the field, even though it's only 82 degrees.
13: Yeah, it is. It's not bad, though. I mean, I've been down here much worse. So it should be okay here. The later we go, the cooler it'll be.
0: The Rebels onto the field wearing all white with the powder blue numbers, powder blue stripes on the shoulders, the powder blue helmet as well. The Florida Gators wearing their white pants with that royal blue top. And here come the Gators onto the field. They're wearing their orange helmet. Gators on the side of that helmet. The captains are gathering at the sidelines. They're about to meet at midfield. We'll have the coin toss coming up here in just a moment. You can hear how loud it is here in Gainesville. Florida running out with two flamethrowers on each side. Smoke going. Harry, they didn't have this mess when you were playing, did they?
28: It was just old-fashioned backyard football, David. It was, you know, you got the booze without a doubt. This place held about 72 or 5,000 when I was down here in the early 70s. Obviously, it's much bigger now with, I think, 88 to 90. But, no flamethrowers. It just got down to hard-nosed SEC football.
0: Orange smoke. That's got to be expensive, you would think. J.D., who are our captains for today's game?
13: We got Luke Haas, Will Eccles, and Cam Franklin, David.
0: And they are making their way to the middle of the field right now to greet the Florida captains. We'll have that coin toss coming up. John's lost all three this year, right? Nonetheless. And the captains will shake hands here.
1: Today, Ole Miss, you're the guest. You call the toss. That is heads. That is tails. Make your call.
3: Tails.
1: What do you call?
3: Tails.
1: Tails. What do you call? Tails is the call. If I drop it, we do it again. It is tails. So you have the choice. Defer.
13: Okay, David. Ole Miss wins a toss, and we're going to defer for the second half.
0: Wow, put that defense out there first. So the Rebels will defer. Ole Miss chooses to go right to left from our vantage point. And the Gators will go left to right as they stand on that gigantic Gator logo, if you will. Wind is blowing into the face of Ole Miss as far as the stadium goes here in quarter number one. We'll have the opening kickoff coming up in just a few moments, too. We're about a minute 40 away from kicking this one off and playing some football. You know, I think on the defensive side, as we're going to put the defense out there first, Harry, we've seen pretty good play out of the defensive front all year. Linebackers have grown a little bit. We've really had some iffiness in the backfield because of some injuries. But getting those guys back has made that kind of shore up. Overall, though, Ole Miss is last in the league in missed tackles. We'd like to shore that up today. And, of course, as far as making people miss, the guy we got to deal with, Jaden Ball, is number one in the country.
28: Yeah, that's one versus last, David. That's not the stats you want to go into the game. So guess what? That means you've got to absolutely break down and tackle. He's a big back, 225 pounds. He's not one of those little jitterbugs. He's got a good quick step. He'll make you miss if you look at the wrong key. You got to look at his jersey, not at his headgear. That's how they'll fake you off. But I think the key today on this defensive, obviously, is those front four getting in the backfield, getting Jaden Ball stopped. If he runs wide, our speed on defense getting him down. But, yeah, we've got to do a much better job of tackling. We've got all five guys that are back in that secondary, David, for the second week in a row. Communication will absolutely be paramount today. It's going to be loud in here, but you got to be able to communicate. And the Rebels do a good job of that with music playing throughout practice all week.
0: 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And again, Ole Miss won the toss, but deferred, and we will kick it off. And we will see Lucas Carnero, the fifth-year player from Cornelius, North Carolina, transferred from Western Kentucky, got here last year. This season, he's got 19 kicks, 15 touchbacks, 78.9%. London Montgomery is the deep back, and the up back is Dallas Wilson for the Florida Gators. London Montgomery standing in the end zone about 2 yards deep. This crowd's already into this one.
28: Sounds like Florida State.
0: Carnero said he's ready. And approaches the football, and here is the kick. And it's going to be short and possibly returnable. The upback's going to run up and grab it. Wilson on the far side to the 25, to the 30, and out to the 35. Well, you didn't like that. They got a plus 10 on a short kick. And the Gators with pretty good field position to work with in their opening drive. Raymond Collins, fifth-year player from Gulfport, Mississippi, and Jones College, made the tackle for Ole Miss.
28: We want Carnero to be perfect. Well, that was not a perfect kick by any stretch of the imagination, but hit it to a speedster on the up back, and he was able to rush it up to 35. Really good field position to get started here.
0: Ball be on the left hash. Two receivers wide to the right. One of those is Dupree, the tight end. He's on the line of scrimmage, so it's slot left, slot right. Ball's on the left hash. Now they're going to shift him around. Ball, who is in the slot, comes back into the backfield. Got an offset eye back there. There's the snap, and the handoff is to Jaden off the right side. Breaks a tackle, breaks another, gets the 40, the 45, and shoved out of bounds. That's what we're talking about. You had a chance to get him down at the line of scrimmage and did not do it, and he picks up 12 yards to the 47 and a first down.
28: Yeah, add those two missed tackles to that group you just discussed, David, but you can't tackle this guy around the ankles. He's going to make you miss. You got to get up, and if you can't get him down, wait till somebody else gets there to help, but you got to get a hat on it.
0: Luke Ferrelli shoved him out of bounds, but we had a couple of missed tackles before that. First and 10 for Florida at their own 47. Ball on the right hash this time. Slot receiver on the far side comes in motion. That's Brown. There's the snap, and sprinting to the left is Philo. Stops, fires back to the near side. Got his man on an out route at the 40. Perfect pass to Luke Harpring, tight end who came in, the junior from Atlanta, Georgia, transfer from Georgia Tech. And that'll be a pickup of 13 yards and a Gator first down. Denson on the coverage.
28: Yeah, as you can see there, a lot of shifting motion right before the snap, and that you got to get make sure you're in the right position. Defensive backs, we had Sharif Denson there on coverage, but he didn't get there in time.
0: So the first two plays for the Gators, very good. They're first and 10 at the Ole Miss 40. Pistol formation in the backfield. Receiver goes in motion. Stockton, who just checked in. Handoff right side. The ball, he's got an opening. He's at the 35, to the 30, to the 25. Stiff arm and tripped up at the 15-yard line. And not a good start for the Rebel defense. That's going to be a pickup of about 25, depending upon the spot. The safety, Denson, made the tackle. They're going to put him down at the 17-yard line. So he ended up getting 23 on that.
28: Yeah, stretch play, David. They're just looking for a crease, and ball so quick once he finds that crease. Good vision with him, and you see right there he can run off and leave you.
0: Three big plays, actually, for the Gators. Gashing the Rebel defense. Action stopped momentarily. Fans are booing about that.
2: 25 seconds and start the clock on my whistle.
0: So a 12-yard pickup by Ball, a 13-yard pass to Harpering, then a 23-yard run by Ball. And the Gators are first and 10 in the red zone.
2: 13 minutes, 25 seconds. 1-3-2-5.
0: The clock did not run. It's at 13:45, and they want to put it at 13:25, run 20 more seconds off the clock. And this is killing the Gators' momentum a little bit, and the fans booing. Right tackle, T.J. Shanahan, does the Gator chomp to the fans to get them going again. It is loud in here, that's for sure.
28: Well, they got a lot to cheer about on this first drive, David, with a nice pass by Philo, but two good runs by their All-American Ball.
0: They're making Florida huddle up because the clock people can't change the clock. It's supposed to be at 13:45 or 25, and it's still sitting at 13:45. John Summerall, the head coach for the Gators, is talking to the officials here on the near side. Maybe it's died on us there.
28: And maybe having to keep it on the field, David, not sure about that. But definitely hasn't moved since they stopped the play and asked for the change.
0: There may be a gremlin in the clock. Yeah, the official on the field now is looking at his watch, and maybe they will keep it on the field. We'll see. I mean, they're not even running it down to 13:25. It's just stuck on 13:45, but that may be the problem. It didn't run on the previous play or so. But nonetheless, boy, you hate this. All the things you do to get ready for a gigantic game like this, and you have something go crazy with a clock.
28: Technology. Sometimes it's nice, and sometimes it's not.
0: So, still delaying the game, and now we just got an official's timeout. So we'll take a break, too, on the Ole Miss Radio Network.
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0: First and 10 for the Gators at the 17-yard line. They have also changed the play clock from 40 seconds to 25. So maybe with that timeout, everything is working now. Three receivers will go wide left. The Gators have marched from their own 35 after a short kick to the Ole Miss 17. First and 10 from there. This is an empty set. There's the snap to Philo. He's going to get a screen quickly to the left. Caught and slipping and falling at the 12-yard line is Brown. So he'll go down. Bailey Stockton, who checked in earlier in this drive, is a senior from Bogart, Georgia, also a transfer from Georgia Tech. He will check out now. They'll bring some different receivers. They're going to get the two tight ends look like back in there. Luke Harpering is coming in with Dupree. So that was a 5-yard gain to the 12.
28: Yeah, a little bubble screen out there with the blockers in front. Rebels did a pretty good job of getting to him and getting him down quickly.
21: Ball's on the left hash, pistol formation. Ball is right behind the quarterback, Philo. There's the snap, the handoff to ball. Ball starts left, dives to the 11. Like he may have gotten tripped up or slipped and fell there, J.D. I don't know, but only a one-yard pickup.
13: Yeah, we did a good job that time of keeping him inside the tackles and just went down right there.
21: Third down and four for the Gators. Thomas and Joseph on that stop. Looks like they put it almost back at the line of scrimmage, so we'll say no gain.
28: Yeah, Echols
21: ball
28: did a
21: back
28: good
21: at
28: job.
21: The 12.
28: He was standing there staring at him, David. Maybe that's why he went down quickly.
21: Third down and five for the Gators, about 4.5 from the 11.5. Ball on the left hash. Big play here for the Rebel defense. There's the snap. Quarterback draw. Philo's going to run, and he's going to get the first down. Right up the gut. We didn't get him stopped. He'll get to the 6-yard line. That's a pickup of 6, and it's first and goal for Florida.
28: Yeah, no penetration there, David, on the third down run. Just a quick quarterback draw, but the offensive line of Florida did a great job of absolutely stalemating the Rebel front.
21: So first and goal for the Florida Gators from the Ole Miss 6. Clock is at 11:40, no score. This is the opening drive of the game. Florida will send a receiver, Dallas Wilson, wide out to the right, all by himself. That's the wide side of the field. He'll be picked up over there. Now the other receiver in motion. There's the handoff to ball, straight ahead, lowers his head, is stacked up and driven back as he gets to the 4, picks up 2 yards, and you had Echols and Franklin combining on that tackle, second and goal from the 4 for the Gators.
28: Yeah, it's a good combination, Echols and Franklin, David, about 600, I don't know, 50 pounds worth, but good job there stacking up ball. He's a brute at 225, but they got him pushed back.
21: Second and goal from the 4-yard line. Pistol formation here for Philo. Again, Jaden ball behind him. There's the snap. Handoff to ball again. He dives toward the end zone. Did he get in there? Yes. Touchdown, Florida. 4-yard run, and that drive was way too easy.
28: Yeah, really easy, David. We didn't get the run stop. Maybe two plays we got the run stop. We got a flag in the end zone. Gator helmet goes off. Not sure what that's all about, but That drive never had a problem. Third down conversions, it just worked perfectly for Florida.
21: Ninth touchdown of the year for Jaden Ball. The snapper on the short snaps is Lincoln Anderson on PATs and field goals. He set up for the snap. Alec Clark, who's also the punter, is the holder. And Patrick Durkin, the junior from Chicago, Illinois, transfer from Tulane. Came in here from Tulane. He went 2-for-2 against Ole Miss last year while at Tulane as a field goal kicker.
4: After the touchdown. Personal foul, unnecessary roughness, number 14 defense.
21: That's Edwin Joseph, a transfer from Florida State. Got a little anxious there.
28: And you only get two of those, so you got to be careful going forward. It's pretty early in the game to pick up a personal foul.
21: Point after attempt coming up here for Patrick Durkin. He eyes the goalpost. Snaps back and down. The kick is on its way, and it's good. And the Florida Gators lead the Ole Miss Rebels 7-0 with 10:53 to go in the first quarter. They score on the opening drive. 8 plays, 3 minutes and 59 seconds. Ball with a 4-yard run for the TD, but he also had a 12-yard run and a 23-yard run earlier in that drive.
28: Well, that's a typical Florida drive. They want to lean on balls. It all runs through number 13, David. Didn't have to throw the football but a couple times there. A screen and then a nice out route over here on the Florida sideline. But as long as you can lean on ball, averaging 15 to 17 yards a carry, there's no reason to put it in the air.
21: Well, they're going to keep going there, John, until we prove we can stop that.
13: Yeah, it started off with a kickoff. I mean, we missed the kickoff, give it to them on the 35, and they just punched us in the mouth. Took it down the field and got 7.
21: Durkin is set to kick off now for...
28: Yeah, add the 15 to this. Kick off from the 50.
21: Durkin was Tulane's primary kicker last year, the transfer. He's got 26 kicks, 23 touchbacks, 88%. In fact, he leads the nation with his 23 touchbacks. And the penalty will move it all the way out to the 50-yard line. He's going to squib it down the middle. It's going to be scooped up at the 15 by one of the upbacks and spun around at the 25 to the 26. Trying to see who that is. I believe it was 22,
28: Raymond Collins.
21: Yeah. Or maybe Cameron Miller. Was it a linebacker?
28: No,
21: I think it's a linebacker.
28: It's a linebacker.
21: Well, he got a nice little run back there, so we ended up getting a plus one, and they should have kicked it to the deeper than that, but Ole Miss will have it at the 26, first and 10, tackled by Dijon Johnson and Asari.
28: Well, the crowd's into it. It's gotten very loud in here, so a lot of hand motion by the Rebel leader, Trinidad Chambliss.
21: Trying to make some noise, give the Rebel offense some problems. First and 10 at the Ole Miss 26. Rebs are down 7-0. The starting running back was JT Lindsey, the sophomore from Alexandria, Louisiana, starting ahead of Lacey, who's out for this game. Three receivers wide to the left. One is Odom in the slot, so trips to the left. Ball squarely in the middle field. There's the snap. It's going to be a handoff to Lindsey. Lindsey off the left side, stacked up after a couple of yards to the 28 and driven back. It'll be second down and 8, tackled by Brendan Bett and Oyebadejo.
28: Yeah. A large crew of defensive linemen, Florida Stars, David. A good job of stacking that up after, what, a one-yard game?
21: Two-yard game.
28: Yeah.
21: Actually put it at the 29. It's a three-yard game. Second and 7. Handoff to Lindsey, sweeping to the right. He's going to try to get to the edge, and he'll get up to the 35 before he's dropped there, a little bit shy of the 35. Third and short coming up. That was a good run. Aaron Childs on the tackle.
28: Rebels trying to get on the corner. David Lindsey gives you that speed. He's got enough speed to get on the corner. Rebels turn it now. It's third and short.
21: Third down from the 34. That was a five-yard gain.
28: Rebels trying to get on the corner. David Lindsey gives you that speed. He's got enough speed to get on the corner. Rebels turn now. It's third and short.
21: Third down from the 34. It was a five-yard gain.

0: Fourth down attempts, and we are coming to the line. We'll try to draw them off, or are we going to actually go for it? Ole Miss is 2 of 3 on fourth downs this year, 67%. Trinidad takes the snap, hands it off. He tried to pull it, couldn't do it. Tackle for a 2-yard loss, and that's a gift to the Florida Gators. Well, Giles on the tackle.
1: He definitely should have pulled it, David. That defensive end came right through the left tackle. Terrez Davis was waiting on the handoff. I mean, he had no chance. Lindsey did. And Rebel certainly give him a gift there on the Rebel 32-yard line, 31-yard
0: line. Yeah,
1: I'll
0: get the distance here, yard line, in just a moment. But let's check with John Darnell.
2: Like a bust to me on the offensive line. Just somebody came free and hit Lindsey in the backfield. He should have pulled it.
1: Yes.
2: But you can't just assume that linebacker is going to come through on a bust. So, any way it goes, they got a great field position right here.
0: Yes. 4-yard loss to the 31, and that's where they'll have it. First and 10 at the Ole Miss 31-yard line, left hash. Pistol formation here for Philo. He's got ball behind him. Boy, very short field. Gators already leading 7-0 with 9:15 to go. Fake on a handoff, tries to pass as he rolls left. That one is batted to the ground. Incomplete. Braxton was over there, and Thomas will try to see who batted it. But incomplete will be second down.
1: Yep, good job of getting pressure on Philo. But that's what the run game does for you, David. You're able to you run that play action right there, and Philo was momentarily open, but got it batted down.
0: Yeah, let's check with John Darnell and see who tipped that one. Did you see, JD?
2: Yeah, that was a linebacker 11 right there for us. Got out there with the tight end.
0: Keaton Thomas.
2: Yeah, Keaton Thomas.
0: All right. Here's the snap, fake on a handoff, back to throw is Philo again. Swings it near side and overshoots the intended receiver. He had Vernell Brown III open on a go route down the right sidelines. He was about 8 yards off the sideline and in a seam there and couldn't get it to him, so it's incomplete third down.
1: Yeah, he was wide open, David. The corner was chasing. I don't know if it was man coverage. He got beat off the line of scrimmage or not, but
0: that was
1: he
0: Kite.
1: Definitely was open. Kite was chasing, was not going to get there had he caught it full stride.
0: So third down and 10 for the Gators from the 31, so they ditched the run and tried to throw it all of a sudden. Yeah, four receivers wide out to the right here, one to the left. It's an empty set. There's the snap. Here comes the blitz. Crossing route. Incomplete. Should have been caught. Hit right in the hands of Amir Jackson, and he did not hold on to it. Incomplete.
1: Yeah, slant route with a Rebel right there on his hilt. But you're right. Had the ball been – it wasn't a greatly thrown ball. It was high and behind him, but still should have had it. I don't think he'd had the first down. I think a tackle right there would have stopped it. But Florida lining up for a long field goal.
0: Braxton was there to hit him. This will be at the 39. It'll be a 49-yard effort. And again, Anderson's the snapper, Clark the holder, and Patrick Durkin is 1 for 1 from this range. In fact, he's perfect on the year, 5 for 5 with a long of 53. Here's the kick, and it's on its way. He's definitely got the distance, and the kick is good. And the Florida Gators have a 10-0 lead. He's now 33 of 38 in his career. At Tulane, he kicked a 34-yarder in the regular season game against us and a 39-yarder in the college football playoff game against us. And he just connected on that 49-yarder, so he's 3 for 3 against Ole Miss. We got a timeout, 10-0. Florida leading Ole Miss with 9 minutes to go here in the first quarter. We'll take a break on the Ole Miss Radio Network.
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1: 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Go Rebs! 4 plays, they go 0 yards in 16 seconds and hit a 49-yard field goal. Didn't even try to run it. Harry, my question is, did they kind of outthink that? What about the first drive?
2: You know, David, sometimes coaching can outcoach themselves, but they had such a good first drive running the football with ball number 13, and then all of a sudden we want to get Philo. First play, I believe, was play action. We batted it down, and then the receiver on a slant route on third down dropped it.
1: Yeah.
2: I'm like you. I'm not sure why you got away from the run, but they did, and we held them to 3 points, which was a gift back to the Rebel defense.
1: Yeah, no doubt. They had it to 31 after the failure on fourth down. Here is the kick, and this will go into the end zone for a touchback. And, John, when you go back to that, it looked like Trinidad was trying to pull it on that fourth and one, and the ball popped out, and Lindsey just had to land on it.
3: Yeah, that's right. I mean, he pulls it. He may still be running.
1: Yeah.
3: And that's how it goes. A bad play like that can cost you sometimes, and that time it did.
1: But here you just want to get the offense going, get back in the game.
2: Let's move the chains, David. One first down at a time. Nothing big. You're down 10, but just move the chains.
1: 5 wides here for Ole Miss as Lindsey goes wide out as receiver. Trips to the right, the wide side of the field. Slot to the left with 2 tight ends. Odom and Haz. Chambliss takes the snap in the pocket, fires, crossing route, reaching and grabbing it at the 32-yard line is Caleb Odom. Pickup there of 7. Second down, he's tackled by the backup free safety, Hayward.
2: Into traffic is a perfect throw.
1: Ready to go again. There's the snap. Fake on the handoff. Quick pass near side to Haas. And, wow, we got a whistle blowing. Stop in action. Boy, we snapped that quickly.
4: Replay was initiated. Ruling on the field is a completed pass. The previous play is under further review.
1: Oh, I didn't think there was any question about that, but apparently so.
2: Well, this crew was up in Mississippi State in Minnesota last week, weren't they? They didn't have a good day. Let's hope it gets better today.
1: They threw a lot of flags against the Gophers. I don't know if that ball came out or not. I thought it was a clean catch all the way from way up here, but replay's got it. He had the hand under the ball.
2: Got the hand underneath it.
1: I don't think it moved. That should be a catch. Some of the fans want it not to be a catch, but that should be a catch.
2: Yeah, they're looking through different glasses than we are. It certainly looked like a catch to me.
1: Yep. They're looking through orange and blue glasses. We're looking through red and blue glasses. But just on the replay, take your glasses off. I think he was able to keep his hand underneath it. And the hand hit.
2: Yeah, whatever they're seeing, we can't see of this overhang of the upper deck right in front of us. We can only see the field. We've got a monitor here, but
1: should be completion and second down and 3 for the Rebels from the 32. Florida leading 10-0, 8:40 to go here in the first quarter. Although you get nervous when it takes this long.
2: Yes.
1: It's like, okay, you've seen it.
2: This should be
1: times.
2: Quick. This should be quick, David. It is or it isn't. Let's continue on with play. The officials get too involved in the game. You slow the game down.
1: Well, it didn't look like the ball moved, and he had his hand under it. Here's the call.
4: After further review, the ruling on the field is upheld. Completed pass, second down.
1: Fans are booing, but we thought so as well. It's a 7-yard pickup on that pass to Odom. Caleb Odom out of Carrollton, Georgia, the transfer from Alabama, had 5 catches for 88 yards last week against LSU. He was one of the key weapons in that victory. Second down and three coming up. The Gator fans trying to get behind their defense. Lagonza Hayward, a backup safety sophomore from Lyons, Georgia, came in for Coleman, who made that last tackle. He's still in the game. Ball's on the left hash, wide side to the right. Got an H-back right, slot to the left. Fake on a handoff, quick pass. Near side to Fields, who's in the game. Catches it at 36, and he spun around and back. And Horatio Fields is the fifth-year player from Douglasville, Georgia. Transfer from Wake Forest and Auburn. Had six catches last week against LSU. 14 on the year, which is second on the team. Got a TD, and he got the first down to the 36. Handoff, Lindsey, straight ahead. Tough sledding, only a couple of yards. That was a four-yard pickup for the first down, a bank first down. First downs are brought to you by Bank First. Not much there here.
2: Well, that's all you can do, David, as an offense. You just want to move the chains. You want to get first down after first down, get it down to the end zone, but don't panic. Try to get it all back. You can't do that in one play.
1: Three-yard gain they ended up giving him to the 39-yard line. So second down and seven. The tackle's by Alfonso Allen from Miami, Florida, fifth-year player. Backup nickelback, had 15 tackles against State last year. Handoff, running left, nothing for Lindsey. He's gobbled up at the 39-yard line. Got a little bit, but couldn't get to the edge and turn the corner. You know, the coaches like to say they strung it out nicely there. Graham on the tackle.
2: Yeah, well, the defense can certainly run, David. We run to the short side of the field, so the out-of-bounds marker is a defender for them, and they played it very well.
1: They put him at the 40. So the Rebels have third down and six from the 40. Traylon Ray has checked in as receiver, and Frazier's in the backfield as a running back. Haz goes in motion to the far side. Third down and a long six, and there comes a flag, a false start on Ole Miss.
2: Yeah, we call timeout.
1: Did we get the timeout before the flag or no?
2: Yes.
1: He came running in with the flag thrown.
5: Before the snap, false start, number one offense. 5-yard penalty, third down.
2: That was wrong.
1: 5-yard penalty to the 35. And on the false start was Alexander. And so now from the 40, or rather from the 35, the Ole Miss Rebels have third down about 12. Ball on the left hash. There's the snap to Chambliss. He's in the pocket. Runs out to his right. A lot of running room if he wants to go. Now he reverses. Comes back to the near side. He's going to run to the near side, looking downfield. Pump fakes, takes off, and he's going to get to the 45 and knocked down at the 46. As he tried to slide, he got hit. And he's a little bit shaken up, still down. I'm surprised there wasn't a flag on that one, except the slide was kind of late. That's going to be short of the first down, an 11-yard pickup, leaving the Rebels with a fourth and one. But right now the concern is Trinidad Chambliss.
2: Well, Trinidad just put us on his back then. David couldn't find a receiver open downfield, just reversed his field and came down the Florida sideline. And as he tried to, it was an awkward slide, and then somebody popped him right there as he went down. So he has not gotten up.
1: It will be fourth down and one from the 46 of Ole Miss. Graham and Allen combined on the tackle. He is sliding, and they came over the top of him, kneed him with the left knee. That should have been a penalty on Alfonso Allen. As he's sliding down, of course, slow motion, you're coming full speed. I don't know, he kind of slid into his leg. But he sure caught a knee in the rib cage, did Trinidad Chambliss. And he is right on the Florida sideline. They're going to help him up. He gets a nice round of applause from the Gator fans.
2: But he's got to come out of the game.
1: Right, he's walking to the far sidelines and throwing over there. Is the backup quarterback Deuce Knight, the sophomore from Lucedale, Mississippi, the transfer from Auburn on the year. Deuce has seen a little action. Four carries, 27 yards and a touchdown. Four for eight, 68 yards, no touchdowns. One interception, his longest pass, 34. So if the Rebels are going to go for it here, he will be the guy. In fact, he is coming onto the field as we speak. Make sure you have the right red tractor for your operation with Mid-South Ag Equipment, because can-do comes in red. They sponsor our fourth down efforts. Fourth and one. Hope we do better than last time here.
2: Well, we do, David. Last time there was a fumble in the backfield, which Lindsey fell on. Trying to pull the ball was Trinidad. But we got a brand-new quarterback. First snap in here today. Surely we're not going to try anything too serious.
1: You'll have Frazier as running back, left side, the junior from McKinney, Texas, Michigan State transfer. Florida stacked in tight. They've got 11 in the box, looks like. 9 in the box. Fourth and one, trying to pull them off sides. They are not jumping, and now timeout called by Ole Miss. So they didn't jump off sides. That doesn't mean you still might not go for it.
5: First of the half.
1: 6:04 to go first quarter. Florida leading 10-0. With the timeout, you could put Trinidad back in if he's ready to go. But, John, what's the latest on him down there?
3: Yeah, I'm still looking at him over here, Dave. It looked like you're right. He did get hit in the rib area. It wasn't anything lower leg or anything like that. He went down and grabbed his rib area. So that's
2: It looked like he got knee, John.
3: There he is running around. So looks like he's okay. He's not running great, but he's trying to run it out.
1: Injury updates are brought to you by Richard Schwartz & Associates, your Mississippi injury law firm. One call, that's all.
2: Well, we called timeout. The Rebels did. See, I can't imagine us going for it now, fourth down, but the offense is coming back out of here. No. Punt team.
1: We'll have Oscar Byrd to punt. His average is 44.4. His longest is 52. He's on the right guy watch
5: Ole
1: list.
5: Ole Miss is using jersey changes for the scrimmage kick.
1: Sydney, Australian. Modern era current best average at 45.8 for Ole Miss. For career average. There's the snap back by Blankenship and the punt away. Wobbly end over end, and it's going to hit at the 8 and go into the end zone. Oh, he almost got it inside the left pylon over here, but couldn't quite do it. It'll be a touchback to the 20 for the Florida Gators.
2: Yeah, one of those punts that you try to back it up with a backward spin on it, but when it hit, it went forward, unfortunately, for the Rebels, and the Gators will get it back at the 20 after the stop on the Ole Miss drive.
1: 54-yard punt. With no return. So Florida holds Ole Miss again, and the Gators leading 10-0. Will have it at their own 20. 5:55 to go here in quarter number one.
2: Yeah, you would definitely want to get a stop here, David. Try to get three and out, get this football back, get our offense back on the field.
1: We're going to see Tajay Butler for the first time here, the junior from New Orleans, Louisiana.
2: Yeah, Burrow, I believe, who transferred from Florida to Rebels, he's in there, defensive tackle. So let's see if we can create some havoc.
1: Makai Burrow is a junior from Atlanta who is a former Florida Gator. There is the snap, hand off the ball, running left, and he breaks one tackle, spins off, and is going to make it out to the 25, a 5-yard gain, second and 5. Jalen Braxton came up to make the tackle.
2: Yeah, good-looking running back. His ball at 225 pounds just spun out of an initial hit, raced it up 5 yards until we got the safety there to clean him up. But 5 yards at a pop didn't take long.
1: We told you 63.4% of his career rushing yards are yak yards after contact. Pistol formation here. The fake the ball. Quick pass near side. Going to be caught at the 28 to the 30. The sidelines is Brown, and he's out of bounds at the 40. And he'll get the first down. A nice play call there by their offensive coordinator, Buster Faulkner. Kite pushes him out of bounds, and they'll say at the 39. So that's going to be a 14-yard gain.
2: Yeah, Brown, their speedster, David, once he catches the ball, he's dangerous out in the open field. Just ran away from a couple Rebel tacklers till he rushed it up the field for the 14-yard gain.
1: First and 10 for the Gators from their own 39-yard line, or 44-yard line, actually. Put it to 44. So we end up with a 19-yard pickup. Here's the snap, handoff, stretch, give the ball. Ball is going to get to midfield. Two Rebels got him, but he just pushes them out of bounds to about the 48, 47.
2: Yeah, it's a stretch
1: by Butler,
2: play.
1: Thomas and Kite.
2: This stretch play, which gives ball plenty of time to survey the field and try to find a little crease, and he's extremely good at that. He rushed it up the field almost to the 50. A pass of 50, excuse me.
1: Yeah, they put it down to the 47-yard line. And so that ends up being an 8-yard gain. Didn't look like it, did it? It's an 8-yard gain, second down and 2 for the Gators from the Ole Miss 47. It's about a yard and a half, actually. There's the handoff right side. That's going to be a ball. Gets the first down as he gets across the 45, down to the 44. And we'll have 3 or 4 more yards tackled by Centurion Perkins.
2: But able to get him down on the first hit right there for, the first time today.
1: Yeah.
2: That's an improvement, of course. But he just, when he's out there one-on-one, he just has got the ability to make you miss or the ability to run over you. So he's a complete back, of course.
1: Well, it gives them a chance to keep the ball away from the Ole Miss offense as well. From the 44, the Rebels' right hash, gun formation for Aaron Filo. There's the snap. Going to give it on a jet sweep and hit out of bounds. Almost a late hit. They may throw a flag. Let's see. They didn't do it. It's Duke Clark, who's the backup running back, sophomore from Tampa, Florida. Second on the team with 20 carries, 133 yards, and 2 touchdowns. has a touchdown catch as well. And he just came running around the right side. Sharif Denson knocked him out of bounds, but it was pretty far out. He gets to the 41, gains three on that, second and seven.
2: Yeah, the speed sweep was able to get out wide, ran it out the Florida sideline, but nice pickup on the three-yard run.
1: Ball in Rebel territory at the 41. Wide left goes Dallas Wilson on the wide side of the field. He's on the hash, though not far out there. In motion to the far side will go Brown. There's the snap. Back to throw. Philo fires. He's got his man sliding backwards to make the catch. Is Stockton. It was behind him, but he saved his quarterback at the 27-yard line. And another nice play for the Gators. That's 14 yards and a first down. Denson in the area.
2: Yeah, big plays just gashing this Rebel defense, David. We've got to get some pressure on Philo.
1: Ready again. They get the line of scrimmage quickly. Snap it. Hand it off. Straight ahead is Clark, who's in there for ball. And the line of scrimmage was the 27 there. They're going to spot him here at the 24. So only a three-yard pickup, second and seven.
2: Yeah, Clark's a backup. Had a good game last week against Auburn, but unfortunately he comes out and ball number 13 comes back in. So you got to certainly be keying on him.
1: Thomas and also Jaheim Otis combined on that tackle. Otis, a transfer from Bama and Colorado, fifth-year player from Columbia, Mississippi, former Mississippi five-star out of high school. He's blocked a field goal this year, but he's in the game now, Otis. Maldonado is in there, too. There's a handoff to ball. Ball straight ahead. Finds a little bit of an opening and gets it to the 20 before he's stacked up. Not a big game, but a pickup of three. Third and four coming up. Maldonado is from Monrovia, California, the transfer from Nevada.
2: Yeah, ball scares you every time he touches the football, David. He has such good vision. Looks like the first quarter maybe going to run out here.
1: Yep, we're down to 35. They got an injured lineman maybe and called a timeout. 53, Bryce Lovett comes limping off, and they got T.J. Dice now in the game, a sophomore from College Park, Georgia, playing left tackle.
2: Whatever it takes to get an advantage, this defensive front's going to have to step it up.
1: I don't think they took an official's timeout. They let an injury timeout and let him leave the field, I guess. I don't know. Rebels are getting a chance to make some switches as well as Franklin gets back into the game. Trips to the right, twins to the left, an empty set here for Aaron Philo from the Rebel 20. They're looking at third down and about two and a half. There's the snap. Philo's going to keep it, and he's going to be grabbed, spun around, and dropped at the 19-yard line. He'll get a yard out of that. Good job there by Otis, who broke three clear almost. It'll be fourth down.
2: Yeah. Good recognition of after you spread everybody out, quarterback draw, and Otis, good job of getting away from his blocker. We'll see if Florida wants to go for it here on the fourth down. Looks like maybe they are.
1: Fourth down, about a yard and a half from just inside the Ole Miss 19-yard line. See if they try to just draw the Rebels off sides. Ole Miss has got in the middle now. Otis still. 52 seconds clock running going in the first quarter with Florida leading 10 to nothing. Bring a man in motion. They are going to go for it and try to pass it out. Incomplete. He faked the handoff to ball, and ball was actually hit in the backfield by Butler. Butler was there. Then he tried to pass it out real quickly to Jackson, the tight end, and led him too much. So the Rebels get a stop.
2: Well, he did, David. Thank you very much to the Florida Gators. The quarterback rushed that. He didn't have to, but he rushed that pass and certainly didn't make a very good throw.
1: Ole Miss will have the ball when we come back, trailing 10 to nothing with 45 seconds to go in the first quarter. We'll take a break as you're listening to Ole Miss Football from Liberty.
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3: Rib, and not 100%, but he's going back in, good to go right here.
1: All right. So Chambliss will return to the lineup.
2: Well, he's a warrior, we know that. He'll put the Rebels on his back if we allow him, just got to give him time.
1: Mekhi Frazier will be the running back. This time we're without Kewan Lacy already today, who had a phenomenal game last year against these Gators. Best rushing game of any Ole Miss back in Florida ever with 224 yards, and he is not available. All toward the left hash of the 19 of Ole Miss. See if we can get the offense going. Man goes in motion. Michael Smith, who's in there tight end. There's the snap. Crossing route is going to be caught at the 34-yard line and hauled in there by Caleb Cunningham, sophomore from Ware, Mississippi. Seventh catch for him this year. Good and out to the 33-yard line. That's going to be good enough for 14 and a bank first down. Dijon Johnson on the tackle. Now a handoff to Frazier, sweeping right. Gets a nice stiff arm and gets to the sidelines around the 35, 36 where he's knocked out of bounds there.
2: Yeah, there was a Gator there, David, but he did not make the tackle. He was able to get on the edge and picked up a nice run. Stepped out of bounds, looked like, 36, 37?
1: Ball at the 37-yard line. So he ended up getting a 5-yard gain, second down and 5. James on the tackle, about a 4-yard gain. So it's second and 6. And now we have a flag thrown as Caleb Cunningham had a false start.
2: If you're a wide receiver, there's no way that could happen to you.
1: You're on the road, a lot of noise here, and went early, 5-yard penalty back to the 32. And that'll leave Ole Miss with a second down and 11.
4: Start number 3 offense. It's a 5-yard penalty. It's still second down. Please reset the game clock to 1 second.
1: Second down from the 32-yard line and 11. Ball's on the right hash now. Ole Miss trailing 10-0, only 1 second to go in a quarter. So you're going to get one more play after that penalty. They're going to wind the clock, and Chambliss said, nah, we're not going to snap it. So when they wound the clock, the second ticked off. Well, we've played one here in Gainesville, and our score is Florida 10 and Ole Miss nothing. We'll be back on the Ole Miss Radio Network.
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17: 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Go Rebels!
1: All right. Here in Gainesville in 2008, Ole Miss stunned the Florida Gators 31-30. The difference in the game was a blocked point after attempt with 3:28 to play. Who was the Rebel that got that block? Of course, here is the call and Tim's speech. Blocking Tebow, waiting for the snap. There it is. He runs right. He's hit. He didn't get it. And the Rebels take over at the 32-yard line. They did not get the first down with 41 seconds left. Stunned silence here at Florida Field. That was
18: but
1: the
18: I promise end. You one thing, a lot of good will come out of this. You have never seen any player in the entire country play as hard as I will play the rest of the season, and you never see someone push the rest of the team as hard as I will push everybody the rest of the season, and you never see a team play harder than we will the rest of the season. God bless.
1: God bless, and he told the truth, that's for sure. Rebels have it at the 32, but earlier in the game, there was a huge block PAT. We want to know who blocked the PAT that allowed Ole Miss to get the victory in that game. From the 32-yard line, the Rebels ready to go here. Ole Miss in the first quarter, 49 yards of offense. Florida 126, two receivers wide to the left. Second down and 11 from the 32 of the Rebels' right hash. Trinidad Chambliss has Frazier off his left shoulder. Bryson Sanders with the snap, fakes the handoff, pass way out the far side. It's going to be caught. Cunningham, little hitch, turns and gets upfield across the 40 to the 41. He'll get nine of those, so you're left with third down and two.
2: Yeah, gets you back in certainly where you can breathe, David, on the third down call.
1: So from the 41-yard line, third down and two. Chambliss on a snap, crossing route, incomplete. Tried to force it in there to Traylon Ray. And the DB, Hayward, reached across and slapped it down. So fourth and two. Traylon Ray, 11 catches on the year. His first career touchdown, 100-yard receiving game, came against LSU last week. He's from here in Florida, from Tallahassee.
19: New Jersey came with a scrimmage kick.
1: West Virginia transfer. We're going to send the punt team out.
2: Yeah, defender might have been a step too quick. They don't get. We don't get the call, and the Rebels going to have to punt it away here.
1: Bird to punt. The snapper's Caleb Blankenship. Back to receive is Vernell Brown the third. 34.6 average. His longest is 70. Consecutive punt returns for TDs against Campbell in week two. He's going to take a fair catch here, though, around the 13-yard line, it looks like. So here in Gainesville, 08, we got a block point that led to a 31-30 win at the 3:28 mark of the game. Who was the man who got the block PAT?
2: You know? Kentrell Lockett.
1: There you go. Harry's got it.
2: Jumped over, I think, the left block, the left tackle.
1: He got the block PAT that proved to be the difference. Heisman winner Tim Tebow then made his famous speech after the game, and Florida went on to win the national championship that year. They spotted at the 13-yard line on that punt, so a 47-yard punt.
2: We've got to play some defense.
1: They've got Lovett back in the game at left tackle. Yeah, we got to get a stop.
2: Got to
1: back up a little bit here.
2: Yes.
1: Florida leading 10 to zip with 14:30 to go until halftime. Andy Jaffe is in, the junior from Tampa, Florida, in the defensive backfield for Ole Miss. There's a handoff running left is Clark, and Clark breaks the tackle, and he gets up to the 25-yard line. Ah, he didn't need that. So he'll get a 12-yard gain and a first down.
2: No, we got him stacked up along the line of scrimmage, David, with no linebacker help. He just simply cuts it back, and now he's in the secondary before the Rebels are able to get him down. Gave Florida certainly some nice breathing room.
1: So first down for the Gators, the tackle made by Maldonado. They're going with Duke Clark in the backfield at the moment. Gators up 10 zip, first and 10 at their 25-yard line. Pistol formation here, a little bit of a high snap. Stretch handoff to Clark, and he's tackled immediately. I think the little hesitation there, John, to get the ball to him allowed the Rebel defense to come penetrating through. Ferrelli and Butler, the two linebackers, converged on him.
3: Had good penetration from the outside, too, right there.
1: Second down and 10 of the 25, no gain there.
2: Yeah, one of the better stops tonight, David, or this afternoon against the run game of the Florida Gators for no gain.
1: Wide right, tight to the tackle is Vernell Brown the third on second down and 10. The running back still is Clark in the backfield. They bring Brown in motion the near side to give him trips to the left, the wide side of the field. Right underneath, a bobble, but a catch by Bailey Stockton. Ran a little hitch route, made the grab around the 32 or 33. 7 or 8 yards, depending on the spot for Relly and Jaffe. Combined on the stop, they put it at the 33-yard line, so an 8-yard pickup, and Florida's left with third down and 2. Here's the snap, quick pass, far side. They got it over there, working the sidelines. Brown gets a first down, stiff arm, and he's gone. He's got a chance. There is a flag down at the line of, line of scrimmage, but all the way in for the touchdown and scoring for the Florida Gators.
2: Well, missed tackles once again, David. You get the bubble screen out there to the sideline. Two guys missed. Jaffe, the last one, he's the safety. He can't miss, but he did, and Brown off to the run. Let's see what the penalty.
5: Offense number 3.
1: Ooh, it's coming 10-yard back.
5: 10-yard penalty from the spot of the foul. Third down.
1: That is huge.
2: That's
1: number
2: big.
1: 3 is Bailey Stockton, the senior from Bogart, Georgia, transfer from Georgia Tech.
2: Yeah, big call there for win against Florida. Rebels get it back. It's another breathing room. If you're safety, David, you cannot allow that guy to run past you.
1: If you look at the monitor on the replay there here, Edwin Joseph is who he held. And there's no question about it. He reached under and pulled him backwards, and that's why he was able to spring him down the sideline. So it's going to come back and be marked at the 25-yard line from the spot of the foul. Third down and 9 for the Gators from the 25.
2: Yeah, big break there for Ole Miss for sure to get the ball backed up third and long here, and Ole Miss would definitely like to get a hold and get the football back, get our offense, try to get it in gear, David. Have not been very successful today offensively.
1: Third and 10 from the 25-yard line. That's back to the original line of scrimmage after they picked up the 12-yard run by Clark. Evan Pryor's now the running back in the backfield. 6-year player from Cornelius, North Carolina. He was at Ohio State and Cincinnati. He's only got 8 carries, but 24 yards for him. So we hadn't seen ball in this drive at all. Now we have a whistle stopping action.
5: Play of the game. Offense. 5-yard penalty. Third down.
1: That'll back it up 5 more yards and put it at the 20-yard line. So third and 15 for the Florida Gators.
2: Yeah, quick 25-second clock. The Rebels will certainly take it. Back them up 5 more yards. Now let's see if we can't get a stop here. You'd have to think that they're going to throw a screen or try to get it down the field passing, but everybody needs to be alert.
1: Trips to the left, 3 receivers there. There's the snap. Philo back to throw, has lots of time, steps up in the pocket. Now he's going to take off, thinking about running, fires it in the near sidelines of Stockton. He dropped it. He jumped up in the air to make the catch. It would have been a first down, but I don't know if he needed to jump. He's not very big. He's listed at 5'10". He looks like he's 5'8".
2: Yes.
1: But Stockton went airborne and missed it, just dropped it, hit him in the hands. Incomplete, fourth down.
2: Philo, good job. The Rebels only rushed 3, dropped 8, but Philo doing a good job of scrambling and finding a receiver right here on the Gator sideline. But fortunately for the Rebels, it was dropped.
1: So Florida kind of misfired on that drive, and now back to receive this punt is Deuce Alexander standing at the 32. Punting it away is Alec Clark from Perth, Australia, of course. High kick, but not very deep. Alexander comes up, calls a fair catch around the 38-yard line, and so that'll be a 42-yard punt. There's a flag at the last moment right where he caught the ball. If the defender was right in his grill, we'll see what the call is before we go to break.
5: Kick catch interference. Kicking team. 15-yard penalty from the spot of the foul. First down.
1: That's from
2: another
1: the 37.
2: Big break there for Ole Miss.
1: 38-yard punt, and then you get the penalty. Rebels have really good field position when we come back. 12:34 to go in the second quarter. Florida leads Ole Miss 10-0. Let's see if the Rebs can get on the board. We'll be back shortly on the Ole Miss Radio Network.
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1: 3-yard difference after a 38-yard punt and a 15-yard penalty for kick catch interference. It was on Laganza Hayward on special teams, a backup free safety. And so Ole Miss has great field position. The Florida 48 trailing 10-0 with 12:34 to go in the second quarter. 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All right, here, you got a short field. Go
2: what
1: give
2: we
1: me
2: do,
1: some
2: David.
1: Points.
2: Great field position. You got to finish this. Definitely got to finish this.
1: Makai Frazier's the running back. Two receivers wide to the right, the wide side of the field. The ball's on the left hash from us. Chambliss has in motion. He settles as a fullback in the backfield. The give off is to Frazier. Right side, he's got room. 45-40. Spins off a tackle. He's down to the 35 to the 32. Best run of the career at Ole Miss, at least, from Makai Frazier, the Spartan transfer from Michigan State. And there's another bank first down for Ole Miss. Tackled by Robinson and Johnson. There's a penalty, though.
5: Personal foul, face mask, defense number 91.
1: Oh, good.
5: 15-yard penalty, automatic first down.
2: Well, after a great run, we tacked 15 more on that, David. So, beautiful opportunity here for the Rebels to cut into this lead.
1: That's on McLeod, John. So, boy, this ends up being a huge pickup.
3: This was a problem for him last week. Got 16 penalties against Auburn.
1: It was a 16-yard run for Frazier. And then the 15-yard penalty puts it all the way down to the 17-yard line. And the Rebels are in the green zone, as we like to call it, presented by Wade Incorporated. 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Trailing 10-0, golden opportunity here from the 17-yard line, 1st and 10, deep in Gator territory. There's the snap. Hand off to Frazier, and as he tries to plant, he slips and falls back at the 19-yard line, loses 2 yards. He was trying to plant Harry and go back the other way and slipped and fell.
2: Well, he did, David. You bring number 9, Haas, across the formation to block on that left end, and he simply got too wide with it. Two Gators standing there staring him down. He wanted to cut it back inside and lost his footing for the loss.
1: Second down and 12. 5 wides here for Chambliss. Got Deuce Alexander wide out to the right. Brings the man in motion. Fakes the handoff. Chambliss being chased. Dumps it for a screen left side. And we missed a tackle over there. Looked like Terrez Davis was supposed to make the tackle. It goes to Odom. And Woods beat him, got around him, and dropped him. And we're going the wrong direction. Back to the 24. That's a 5-yard loss on a completed pass.
2: The screen was a great call. Nobody out there in that part of the world except the tackler. Terrez Davis just absolutely whiffed.
1: So the Rebels have 3rd down and 17 from the 24-yard line. Left hash. Got to get all the way down to the 7 for a first down. Ball on the left hash with twin receivers left and right. There's the snap. Trinidad fires it. Complete little hitch route. It's going to be caught there by Odom on the left side in the front of the Rebel bench. He gets a little bit, not a ton. They'll spot it at the 7 or 18-yard line, I believe. And so he'll pick up 6 on that, but leaves Ole Miss with 4th and 11 as Allen makes the tackle. We'll try the field goal.
2: Yeah, field goal. You'd love to have gotten this in the end zone. You certainly got to come away with 3 right here.
1: 26-yard line, a 36-yard effort. Carnero in the year is 5 of 7, as long as 57. He's 12 of 15 in his career from 30 to 39. He's 1 for 1 this year. 36-yard effort, left side, bird to hold. Blankenship to snap. There's the kick. Plenty of distance, and he got it with no trouble. The Rebels are on the board with 10:13 to go in the second quarter. Our score is Florida 10 and Ole Miss 3. We'll be back on the Ole Miss Radio Network.
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1: Two games currently in progress in the SEC on the Plains. Auburn leads Vanderbilt 7-3 with 2 minutes to go in the first quarter. And then with 2 minutes to go in the first half in Athens, second-ranked Georgia ahead of Oklahoma 21-0. That saw the Bulldogs with a 90-plus yard scoop and score to get it to 21-0. Real quickly, a couple finals for those just joining us. Top-ranked Texas on the road defeats 14th-ranked Tennessee 20-17. Kentucky at home, a winner over South Alabama 45-21. Here's the voice of the Rebs, David Kellum, Harry Harrison, John Darnell in Gainesville.
0: Thank you, Dan. Appreciate that. Five plays, 30 yards, and 2 minutes and 21 seconds. Got helped out with two 15-yard penalties, but didn't put it in the end zone. Had to settle for a 36-yard field goal, and the Rebels have cut it to 10-3. Here's the kick by Carnero, and that will go into the end zone. It will be returned, though, by Montgomery. He's going to try to bring it out. He's hammered at the 12-yard line. Not a good decision there. What a nice job by the Rebels coverage. We had 1, 2, 3, 4, 5 jerseys in the vicinity and got the big tackle there. Carnero, by the way, has passed Hoppy Langley in career points of that last field goal, 180 points. He's now in 12th place. Jim Montz is who he's tied with 180. That's all scoring. Iverson McCoy, backup cornerback, Harry, on a big special teams tackle at the 13.
2: Yeah, I think when you're running down the field and you see that guy, he's going to accept the football, run with it. That gets your adrenaline pumping, David.
0: Ball has checked back into the game for the Florida Gators. He didn't play in the last drive at all. The handoff is to Ball, and he's going to get out to nearly the 20-yard line on the first carry, 7 yards. Boy, he's difficult to bring down.
2: Well, he is. Another stretch play, David. They're making their living with a stretch play, either right or left. But Ball, with such good vision and speed, he's able to pick that hole. Nice run right there. Rebels got in the second level with Ball, and I don't know why you wouldn't give it to him every other play.
0: Burrow and Thomas both combined on that stop, but he pushed it to the 20 for a 7-yard gain. Second down and 3. Ball on the right hash. Two receivers wide left for the Gators. Ball's in motion. Going to hand it off right tackle, and this time stacked up close to the first down. I believe it was a little bit short. You had Ferrelli in there, John. Like a little bit better effort to get him on the ground, huh?
3: Yeah, not as much room right there. That first play, we didn't come into the picture like 5 yards down the field.
0: Third down and 1. And it's going to be Philo on a keeper, and he's got the first down to the 25-yard line. Picked up a couple of yards, so first down, the Gators will move the chains.
2: Yeah, quick snap with a quarterback sneak. David got it plugged up in there, but Ball, he got behind Philo and helped push him forward just enough to pick up the first down. Gators move the football.
0: Jordan Renaud has been in the game from Sarasota, Florida, defensive end, the transfer from Bama. Jalen Crawford, for the first time, is in at corner, the junior from Atlanta, Georgia. Missed the LSU game with the injury. But he is in there right now. Ball at the 25, first and 10 for the Florida Gators. Gators lead 10-3, 8:36 to go, second quarter. Philo brings a man in motion to the near side. There's the snap. He wants to throw. Pump fakes left. Looks and now fires it left to Stockton. Stockton is going to be hit at the 26 and drop there. And he's tackled by Sharif Denson. And that will only be a 1-yard pickup. They may give him 2, but second down coming up.
2: Yeah, it's a good open field tackle by Sharif Denson. Was able to get there from that safety position as the receiver caught the football and was unable to spin away from Denson.
0: Just shy of the 27, we'll call it 2. Second down, a long 8 from the left hash. Bring another man in motion, Stockton. Quick pass over the middle, and that's going to be caught. A little bit of a bobble there, but Antonio Kite got a hand in there on Dallas Wilson but could not knock it out. It'll be to the 33, which will be a 6-yard gain, third down and 2 for Florida.
2: Yeah, quick slant route to number 6, Wilson, and good job of holding on. It was good coverage there by Antonio Kite. He was right there on his hilt, but was able to screen him off was Wilson.
0: Gators huddling. They'll send a receiver wide out to the right now. That's Rennell Brown, the third. They're looking at third down, about a yard and a half. Ball's in a direct snap. He's going to try to run left. Gets the first down as he broke a tackle in the backfield. He'll get out to the 38-yard line. Picks up 5. We had him, arm around him, Otis, but couldn't hold on to him. He slips away and gets the first down, and the Gators move the chains again.
2: Yeah, direct snap to him, and Otis was right there in the backfield, David, unable to bring him down. He just broke away from that tackle. Got enough momentum to go forward and move the chains for the Gators. They start again with the first down.
0: 6-yard gain to the 39 is where they actually place it. First down for the Gators. Clock running with 6:56 to go until halftime. Here's the snap, and the new running back in there is Clark. He runs left and gets in the open. Gets across the 45 to nearly midfield. He's hit pretty hard here on the near side by Sharif Denson, but That's a big gainer for the Gators, 11 yards and a first down.
2: Well, the Gators are making a living on the stretch play, David, regardless of who the running back is. They're just simply buying enough time when you're running between the tackle and the end, or you get outside that tackle. It's a stretch play, and the back has got good vision, both Clark and Ball, and they're making a living running it.
0: 11-yard gain. Andrew Maddox is in for the first time on the defensive line, the sophomore from Hattiesburg and Oak Grove High School. In motion goes receiver Jackson to the far side. There's the snap, inside give, and that's going to be Clark. And Clark going to get to about the 45 of Ole Miss, about 5-yard pickup as Thomas and Franklin combine on the stop.
2: Yeah, just a nice hold in there. He was spread out and kind of in a flex formation from a running back and just simply cut back in, and Philo handed it off to him. Put a nice hole on the left side, was able to rush it down.
0: So Florida's moved from their own 13. Remember, the kick return out of the end zone didn't work out, but they've got it all the way now down to the Ole Miss 45-yard line with a second and 5 coming up. Ball on the left hash, pistol formation. Clark is behind. Filer's going to flip it on a jet sweep the other way to Brown. Brown breaks one tackle, and he'll get the first down across the 40. Open field tackle there. Braxton missed him. Aguero is able to finish him off the safety, but he'll get it to the 39-yard line, a 6-yard gain, first down Florida.
2: Yeah, just keep moving the chains, David. Everything they're doing right now on the ground seems to be working. Rebels doing a lot of substitution, trying to keep some fresh legs in that interior line of the defense, but just not getting any negative plays.
0: They get their tight end, Amir Jackson, back in the game. They got him wide right. He's actually not wide right, but an H-back right. Now they send Ball in motion. The near side is an empty set. Swing it out to Ball. Near side in open field. Got the catch. Breaks the tackle inside the 35, the 30, like a bowling ball. He gets it all the way down to the 27-yard line. Boy, that's scary too, John, when you get him out in open field like that. That's a 12-yard gain, first down, tackled by Thomas and Guyton.
3: Yeah, he's a very good runner inside, but you get him space like that, he's really hard to bring down.
2: And he's 225 pounds, Johnny. He can make you miss and make it just absolutely look silly when you come up to tackle him at that size. I mean, he's going to be quite the pro prospect come next spring's draft.
0: LaDarian Clarity's in the game, sophomore from Florida himself, Pensacola. And Lovett has come out holding his shoulder, the left tackle. They're going to put T.J. Dice back in at tackle for the Gators. From the 27-yard line of Ole Miss, left hash. This drive has been a good one for Florida. First and 10, fake on a handoff. Philo rolls right, sets, fires, got a man, and it's broken up. Nice play by the Rebels. An out route intended for Wilson around the 10-yard line, and Jalen Crawford timed that one perfectly.
2: We did a good job of recovering, David. He got, I think it was Wilson, got him turned inside, but he was able to spin around, flip his hips, and get there when the ball came to the receiver and knock it away.
0: Nice play there, J.D., by Crawford.
3: Corner in their sideline, and Crawford made a good break on the ball and knocked it away.
0: So second and 10 for the Gators from the Ole Miss 27-yard line, left hash. Pistol formation here for Philo. Ball right behind him. He's going to hand it off to Ball, who runs left to the short side of the field, and he is going to be out of bounds as he runs out at the 25. Only a 2-yard gain. He just ran out of real estate. Purchase shoved him out of bounds. So third down and 8 coming up for Florida from the Ole Miss 25.
2: Well, a good job of number 52, Eccles, and 3, Purchase, kind of stringing that out. They ran that stretch that time to the short side of the field and just ran out of real estate, and the Rebels hold them about a 2-yard gain. That's
0: so
2: a good job.
0: Yes, Terran Perkins will check into the game for Franklin, or actually for Otis. 2-yard gain, third down and 8 from the 25. Ball left hash, slot to the right. Philo fires it on a slant route. Popped up in the air. It's a free ball. It's caught by the Gators. Oh, my goodness. Intended for Stockton. There is a flag down. It popped high in the air. We knocked it loose, and it's caught by number 4, I believe, which is T.J. Abrams. And they've got an injured player and a flag down. Stockton is shaken up, but Abrams made the catch. Let's see what they got the flag all about here.
2: I hope it's not targeting.
0: Could be. I think it will be targeting.
4: Sit.
0: What a break for the Gators, though.
4: Personal foul. Targeting. Number 6 defense. The previous play is under further review.
0: And that is Aguero, the safety, senior from Lynn, Massachusetts, transfer from Georgia. And Stockton still on the ground, face down. They're checking on him. They're trying to roll him over. Here's a replay. We get the chance to watch it. He went up in the air and lost control of the ball, and then Aguero, yep, got him right in the helmet.
2: Bent him backwards, too. He was tackled by Sharif Denson on the front, David, and then Aguero hit him high and just buckled him over.
0: And I know it's slow motion. You say, well, don't hit him because the ball's loose, but he didn't know that at the moment.
2: No.
0: But nonetheless, he
2: it's
0: came in high
2: play.
0: To try to break it up, and he missed the target. Stockton's not very big. He's now sitting up, and this is going to be a huge break for the Gators. Showing the replay on the board.
2: Yeah, not very happy are the Gator fans with that after they get a chance to see it in slow motion, of course.
0: It's definitely targeting, though.
2: Yes. But the receiver caught the deflection from Florida. One of their receivers was able to catch it and
0: yeah.
2: rushed it down what to the But the receiver caught the deflection from Florida. One of their receivers was able to catch it and
0: yeah.
2: rushed it down what to the

0: The ball popped up in the air, and Abrams caught it around the 10-yard line. And then you're going to get the penalty on top of that. And Stockton's shaken up. He's being helped off the field.
1: Yeah, I don't think it's a head injury, David. I think he got shoved backwards, and I think it's going to be a lower back is what's going to happen there with him. But nevertheless, Rebels are not going to be happy with his call.
0: It was a third down play as well. If he didn't have the targeting, though, they still caught the ball for a first down. It's crazy. John Summerall, the head coach for Florida, is out on the field waiting for an explanation. They're still looking at it in Birmingham, which kind of leans toward the Rebels a little bit if there's a little bit of a question mark. Here's the call from the field. This would be Aguero would miss the rest of the game.
2: After further review, the ruling on the field is upheld. Number six is disqualified.
0: So that's it for Aguero targeting.
1: Yeah, it's a tough break, too. He's been playing well.
2: Penalty will
1: second,
2: be half the distance
1: there
2: to the goal and automatic first down.
0: So the catch was to the 10, so that ended up being a 15-yard gain. And then the penalty half the distance to the goal to the 5, and so the Gators have first and goal from the 5-yard line. What a crazy negative play for Ole Miss.
1: Yeah, and guess who you're going to give it to? Number 13 ball, of course, in there. Probably,
0: first and goal.
1: Probably a direct snap, be my guess.
0: First and goal from the 5. Boy, Florida's had a tremendous drive. Jaffe is going to come in and play that safety spot for Ole Miss. 5-yard line, left hash. Gators lead 10-3 with 3:40 to go until halftime. They have marched from their own 13 to the Rebel 5. Direct snap indeed, the ball. Ball starts right, now goes in the middle and spins to the 2. He's still fighting because his knee's not on the ground. They are going to spot him at the 2, a 3-yard gain, second and goal from the 2-yard line.
1: Yeah, just when it looks like there's nothing there for number 13 ball, he winds up getting 3 tough yards. Rebels hit him about the line of scrimmage, but was able to rush forward for 3.
0: Maldonado,
1: Barreau,
0: and Otis, all 3 in there on that tackle.
1: Some more bodies coming in here. Rebels bringing in the bear defense to try to get something stopped.
0: Jamarius Brown checks in. Second and goal from the 2-yard line, left hash. Under center is Philo here. There's the snap. Hand off the ball. He's trying to kick it outside, and he gets in there for a touchdown. Had him stopped at the line of scrimmage, but he kept fighting outside and ran it off right tackle into the end zone. Caleb Graham was there but could not get him down. Touchdown, Gators.
1: Just too easy, David. Really good job of plugging the middle of the field, but he just bounces off that wad of humanity and bounces outside. Nobody there to come up and clean it up. He just walks into the end zone.
0: Second touchdown for Ball. That's his 10th of the year. We're only in the 4th game. And the Gators go up 16-3 with 2:51 to go until halftime. Point after attempt coming up for Patrick Durkin. 2-yard run for Ball. And the kick is good. The Florida Gators 17, the Ole Miss Rebels 3, 2:51 left till halftime. 15 plays, 87 yards in 7 minutes and 17 seconds. The 2-yard run by Ball, and we'll be back on the Ole Miss Radio Network.
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1: Year came into today on third down 45% in this game. They're 5 of 8 on third down. The Ole Miss is 0 of 4. Ball, 15 rushes, 84 yards and 2 touchdowns. And Philo, the quarterback for the Gators, is 10 of 16 for 96 yards. And with that long drive, the Florida Gators now leading 17-3 over Ole Miss with 2:51 to go to halftime. Got plenty of time, though, and a drive down the field touchdown would be huge to get back in this game. Traylon Ray is back to receive this kick standing in the end zone. The up back is Joshua Dye and Patrick Durkin ready to kick it. Shadow has moved across the field. The field now almost completely out of the sun. There's the kick. And Ray is going to catch it. And oh, he's going to bring it out. Late decision to the 10, 15, 20. But now, wait a minute. Did he call fair catch?
2: Did he call fair catch? Is that a penalty?
1: So he called fair catch and then returned it.
2: Which was...
1: Did you see that, John? Did it look like he waved his arm? It was very casual.
3: Well, he stuck his arms out like... You know, they give the signal to our team that he's not going to return it, and then he brought it out.
1: Well, they thought it was deceptive enough that there's no penalty involved, but they killed the play, and they'll start at the 25.
2: I'm glad they did, David. He was going to be tackled on about the 15.
4: Please set the play clock to 25 seconds and start on my whistle.
1: So the Rebels at the 25. Jamari Reed's in for the first time as a slot receiver, sophomore from Margate, Florida. Lindsey's in the backfield. There's the snap. Toss pitch to Lindsey. Running left. Got a block by Haz. He was kind of late getting there. He got hit and spun around after he got to the 30. But a 5-yard pickup. Man, you're hoping he might have a little explosive burst and get bigger yardage out of that, but you'll take the 5. Second and 5. Rebels go to the line of scrimmage immediately. Ball on the left hash. Chambliss claps his hand, takes the snap, is going to fake it, fires it to Haz. He's got the first down, a little hitch route at the 36 up to the 38. And that's an 8-yard pickup, and it's a bank first down for Ole Miss.
2: Yeah, Haz just settled in where that safety came in on blitz.
1: Offset eye to the left of Chambliss. He fakes the handoff in the pocket, wants to throw, fires, got his man. Look in route around the 45 of Florida. Might have been kind of a dig, John, as he hit Deuce Alexander on a big play to the 44, and that's 16 more yards, 18 yards.
2: It's a great catch, David, but Deuce had to go down low to get that, but threw a dart in there to Trinidad.
1: John, pretty nice play there.
3: He actually got the linebackers to bite up, and he just threw it behind the linebackers on a deep cross to Deuce.
1: So first down for the Rebels at the 44-yard line. We've hit the 2-minute timeout with Gators leading 17-3. Rebels on the move, though. We'll be back on the Ole Miss Radio Network.
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0: 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The fun starts at 11 a.m. with lunch served at 11:30. 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And stick around for a short devotion, laughter, and plenty of good times. Bring a friend, come with a smile, and join us Saturday, September 26th at Eastside Baptist Church for the Senior Adult Luncheon. 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
2: That's exactly how John Summerall drew it up, David. Let's keep that football, and they're doing it with their ground game. Now, the Rebels need to go down and score. We get the ball to start the second half. We need a twofer here, right here.
1: Two receivers wide to the left for Ole Miss. The ball's in the middle of the field between the hashes at the Gator 44. Caleb Odom is the H-back right. Wide out right, drawing solo coverage, is Deuce Alexander. He's one-on-one with a corner over here, Hanks. Chambliss takes the snap. Back to throw, steps up in the pocket, fires near side. He's got Deuce Alexander, tries to spin away from his man. He's dropped at the 33 or 34. It will be another bank first down, though, as he gets the first down. Kermani McLean on the tackle at the 34-yard line. That was a 10-yard pickup and the first down. Quickly, they go to the line of scrimmage, do the Rebels. Snap, handoff, Lindsay up the middle, found a little bit of an opening, gets across the 30 to the 33. Nice blocking by that Rebel offensive line. Sanders and Kudus up front, found a little bit of an opening. We'll go back to the line of scrimmage immediately as we'll pick up at the 28, 5 yards there. Second down and actually about 6 yards, second down and four. There's a snap, fake to Lindsay. Chambliss wants to throw, fires, he's got his man. Wow, is that not targeting? That was a crossing route to Jamari Reed. He got hit in the chest. No flags fly. It was a perfectly timed hit by DJ Coleman, the safety. And they're going to say it was clean. Boy, he timed that perfectly. And, yeah, he got him right in the chest, right below the chin guard. That was a heck of a play. Incomplete, third down and 10. Minute 19 to go. Clock stopped. Big third down coming up. Third and need about four. The snap to Chambliss in an empty set. He fires toward the far side and overshoots everybody. Down the sideline, he had a ratio field, so that was great coverage by Hanks. Two really big plays by the defensive backs for the Gators. Fourth down, and we'll send the field goal team out.
4: Please set the game clock to 1:15, 1:15. Thank you.
1: Well, two straight incompletions.
2: Yeah, Rebels certainly shot themselves in the foot there, David. A good play by the safety, but that last toss right there, good coverage by the safety Hanks or the corner, and Rebels unfortunately having to line up for a field goal.
1: From the 35-and-a-half, it'll be officially a 35-yard field goal for Lucas Carnero, a 45-yard kick from the 35. From the right hash. Snap back and down. The kick's got plenty of distance, and it will be good, and that makes it 17-6, Florida, with a minute 11 to go. You'll take the points. A little disappointed, though, when you were moving down the field pretty good just to kind of stall out like that.
2: Absolutely, David. You really take a shot coming across the field in front of those safeties, and I think it was Samari Reed took the hit and was unable to hold on. And in this last on the third down toss was really not an open receiver. Had to have been a terrific catch. Didn't come away with it. The Rebels had to settle for the field goal. Now it's a minute and 11 seconds. Plenty of time here for Florida the way they've been moving the football. So we've got to play some defense and shut Florida down. We get the football to come out the second half. This third quarter's got to be a really good one.
1: 8 plays, 47 yards, and 1:40, a 46-yard field goal by Carnero. He's hit two in the game now to make it 17-6. Coming up will be our Ford Halftime Show. Georgia's got a big lead. We'll have that score from Dan Court's Halftime Show, brought to you by your Mid-South Ford dealers, where you'll find the tradition as strong as the Rebels in Ford F-Series, America's best-selling trucks 49 years straight. That'll be coming up with a minute 11 on the clock here to play first. Carnero ready for the kick. Back to receive is Montgomery at the goal line. And he gets into that one, and that'll go deep in the end zone, about 9 yards back there, and they'll start at the 25. We'll see how aggressive they want to be, John, but nonetheless, the Florida Gators have not been timid offensively by any means.
3: Yeah, they got three timeouts and plenty of time, minute 11. So we just need to try to keep them out of the end zone right here, keep them from getting a field goal. We need to try to hold them right here.
2: We need to get them three and out, John. That's what we need to do, somehow get this football back. In this third quarter, we're getting ready to play. It needs to be really much better for the Rebel offense.
1: 17-6, Florida. Micah Mays has checked in for the first time as a receiver for the Gators. He's a senior from West Palm Beach, Florida, transfer from Wake Forest. There's the snap, and it's going to be a handoff in the backfield. This time the Rebels eat up Jaden Ball. We got penetration. Two guys got there. Butler, the linebacker, along with Perkins as well. Those are two great tacklers, and he just ran into trouble. Picked up only a yard, second and nine for the 26.
2: And that's how you stop number 13. You get him before he gets going, David, with two tacklers high and low, and that's the way you do that. Obviously, Florida's they've decided to let this clock run. They're up by 11 going into the half.
1: Clarity's playing safety here.
2: Yes.
1: For the Rebels and Jaffe. Those are the two safeties. We lose Aguero for the rest of the game. Hand off in the backfield. It's Ball, and this time great penetration again. It's Blake Purchase who got in there and spun him down. And the Rebels going to use a timeout here as we had two left with 32 seconds left. That's at the 24. So a loss of two, third and 11 coming up for the Gators.
2: Two good plays by the defensive front on Ball here deep into the second quarter. Kind of wonder where we've been all afternoon.
4: 30-second timeout.
1: Well, and you know they're trying to run it, probably work on the clock and all, so you got a little bit of advantage there. But you got great penetration in both of those plays. So at the 24-yard line, the Gators are looking at a third down and 11 coming up. As they lost a couple of yards there with 34 seconds to go until halftime. Ole Miss has one more timeout remaining. The Gators have all three.
2: Yeah, I think the Gators would definitely like to run this clock out and go into the halftime with a big lead. Pete Golden, of course, called a timeout there, hoping to get the stop right here and get the football back. But whatever it will be, we'll have no timeouts with the offense.
1: Are you trying to play this game with your star, without your star running back, Heisman Trophy candidate, Kewon Lacy? Had some good runs by the other backs at this point offensively, but, man, we just kind of sputtered in this first half, only managed two field goals in half number one to this point. Pistol formation, or Philo in a gun formation. It's an empty set. Quick pass near side is going to be caught. Up to the 28-yard line is Wilson, Dallas Wilson. And he'll be tackled there. Ends up gaining four. It'll be fourth down and seven. Tackled by Butler. Timeout called by Ole Miss. Will at least force a field goal. I mean, a punt here with 28 seconds.
2: Well, at least we got three and out. I think that's maybe the first time doing that on the Florida. Actually threw the ball three times on one drive and didn't make it. But the first time we really stopped the run this afternoon. As you say, we did have a little bit of advantage thinking that they were going to run the football, run the clock out, but that was a little bubble screen. Did a much better job of getting outside and tackling. Missed a lot of tackles here in the first half, David. I'm sure it's going to be one of those talks at the half about things we've got to clean up.
1: You know, John, with the ball at the 28, they punt away. You don't have any timeouts. You got 30 seconds left, but a couple of passes to get you back in Canaro range for sure.
3: Yeah, I think you see where you get it right here, see how aggressive you want to be. But, yeah, we don't have to get far for Canaro, but sure would be nice to get three before half and make it 17-9.
1: Clark's last punt was not a very good one either. Managed only a 38-yard kick.
2: Do you go for it here, take a chance?
1: Gators?
2: Sure. No, I'm talking about Rebels blocking the punt.
1: Oh, yeah, you might do that. You got, they're stacked in there pretty tight. Eight across the front, now nine. There's the snap, and here they do come, and he will get it away. Much better punt. Nice, high, deep punt. It's going to hit at the 15. It rolls toward the end zone. It goes out of bounds around the one-yard line. Wow, great, great punt by Alec Clark. Much better than the one he had earlier, and that is a that's the type of punt ends the half. That was beautiful.
2: 21 seconds. Let's just get the ball beyond the 1 yard line here. Don't take any save. 2 yard line, maybe.
1: How about a 70 yard punt?
2: Got it turned
1: that's
2: over.
1: Out at the 2 yard line.
2: Hit the rolled towards the end zone and took a left. David right at the 2.
1: That is a career best for him. Put it at the right time too.
2: Yeah, his distance was great, but his towards was also great. Rebels just going to get it out of the end zone right here and get into the half, try to clean some things up.
1: Gators got 3 timeouts, and they got Ole Miss backed up. We'll see if they get a lost yardage play. Be interesting. There's the handoff, and straight ahead is Lindsey, and he's going to get to the 5-yard line, pick up 3. It'll be second down and 7 with 13 seconds left, and Florida will use one of those timeouts.
2: Yeah, now Gators are going to play the clock for sure, try to see if they can get a block if we have to punt. But
10: timeout, Florida. The first of the half, 30-second timeout.
2: It was a good push right there with the offensive line.
10: 17 seconds.
1: Thank you. So they still have 2 timeouts remaining.
2: Do you dare throw it down here? Try to pick up the first down?
1: After that punt, if you get a stopped and you have time remaining, you're looking at a golden opportunity to get into field goal range for the Gators.
2: Sure. Absolutely. Beautiful punt that their kicker had a moment ago and just went out perfectly on the 2-yard line. And the Rebels had gotten a stop and called the timeouts. Did not obviously work out like they wanted it to work out, but now you just got to try to run this clock out.
1: 17 seconds until halftime. Florida leads Ole Miss 17-6. The Rebels ranked number 4 in the nation. Florida number 21. It's been a heck of a game. Gators have done a nice job here in the first half to get this lead. Ole Miss held without a touchdown. Chambliss will be in a gun formation from the 5-yard line. It'll be second down and 7. Waiting for the snap. There it is. And he's going to hand it off. Lindsey straight ahead. We'll get to the 10 and out to the 14 and a first down. Nice job. A bank first down on a 9-yard gain. That changes the thoughts for the Florida Gators.
2: Without a doubt right there. I don't think he's going to call timeout now, but the clock does stop on the first down run. But a nice hole there to get it out from under your goalpost.
1: So now you got 10 seconds left. Florida's not going to use a timeout. Ole Miss can let it run off if they want to. We'll see. They've started the clock, 8 seconds, 7 seconds. Chambliss is going to run one more play. Looking to throw. Fires it deep, far side. He's got his man on the sidelines. Breaking a tackle to 25, and out of bounds is Tay Cook as the clock goes to 0. Nice job as he got it out to about the 32, and another bank first down, but that ends the half, an 18-yard pickup. We're going to check with John Darnell as he's going to visit with Coach Pete Golding here in a moment. And we'll see what I got to say there. But at the half, the Gators leading 17-6 over Ole Miss. Yeah, you feel like it could have been worse, but you hope that you get the offense going in that third quarter. We'll get the ball first coming out of the quarter. TV is visiting with Pete right now, and we'll have JD on the sidelines, chance to talk to Coach Golding here in just a moment, too. 17-6 Florida here at halftime. The sun has started to settle a little bit, and the shade has moved all the way across the field. The fans on the far side got sun in their face. Here's John.
13: Thoughts on the first half?
14: Yeah, got to tackle better. We knew who he was coming into it, not leveraging the ball, right? We're not going chest to chest on that. Got to do a better job on third down on offense.
13: Thanks, Coach.
1: There you go. I agree, don't you?
2: I can't argue with any of those. There's a lot of things we got to do better offensively and definitely defensively. We got to stop that run, David. They're just making a living running with ball, and we thought he would be the guy that could control the game. But you talked about time of possession. I'm sure it'll even be worse at halftime, but that's the big difference is our offense is standing over there and been watching the game most of the first half.
1: 19-41 for Florida, 10-19 for Ole Miss. Dan will look at some other numbers for you here at the break as well and check out some scores too. So at the half here in Gainesville, Florida at Spurrier Field, the Gators leading the Rebels 17-6. Dan next on the Ole Miss Radio Network.
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16: Here's the Ford F-150, official truck of the Ole Miss Rebels. Coming up, a recap of the first half, scores from around the country, and stats. 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
1: A first half that Rebs fans would like to forget. 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Your fourth-ranked Ole Miss Rebels trail the Florida Gators 17-6. We now take a look back at the first half with our highlight recap and how we got there. Ole Miss won the toss and elected to defer, so the defense on the field first. Gators moved with ease, utilizing a very balanced attack. Drive ending on the eighth play when Jaden Ball found the end zone on a four-yard run. 7-0 Gators, 10:53 to go in the first quarter. First time Ole Miss has trailed since the second half of the Louisville game. Rebs offense not faring much better as they go four and out and lost 2 yards when going for it on fourth down. Gators then starting at the Ole Miss 31. Gators gain no yards on the short field, but still come away with a field goal from 49 yards away to make it 10-0 with 9 minutes left in quarter number one. Ole Miss on offense and able to move a little bit, getting to their own 46, but ended up having to punt. Gators run game picking up where it left off on the first drive as the Rebs with no answers in the opening quarter. The defense, though, able to stifle and force a fourth down at the 19, and Florida went for it and could not hit an open receiver to give Ole Miss a break, turning it over on downs. First quarter ending shortly after with the score still 10-0. Gators Rebs again to their own 40-yard line, and the drive stalling there and having to punt once again. Gators at a 67-yard touchdown, then nullified by a holding penalty on the next drive. Then that followed by a delay of game, pushed them back even more, having to punt themselves. Penalty for kick catch interference, and gave Ole Miss their best field position to start in the game at the Gator 48. Mekhi Frazier picking up 16 yards on first down, and a face mask penalty added an additional 15 to put them at the 17 of Florida. Rebs, though, losing 7 yards on the next two plays, though, and Ole Miss had to settle for a Lucas Carnero field goal from 36 yards out. Made it 10-3 Gators with 10:13 to play in the half. Florida then able to move again as 2 third-down conversions were converted at the beginning of their next series. 4 plays later, the time-consuming drive getting inside the Ole Miss 40. Then Jaden Ball again getting them to the 27. A Gator reception on a deflection plus a targeting penalty put Florida first and goal at the 5. 2 plays later, and on the 15th play of the drive, Jaden Ball finds the end zone again from 2 yards out. 17-3 Gators, the score 2:51 until halftime.
18: halftime. Ole Miss trying to manufacture one final scoring drive before the half. Trinidad Chambliss with some precision in the passing game. Finally, as only three plays needed to get to the Florida 44 into the two-minute timeout as well. Rebs get as close as the 24 before stalling out again. Carnero came out to attempt a 45-yard field goal. He made it to make it 17-6 Gators with 1:18 to go in the first half. Gators then go three and out in the final minute. Ole Miss getting the ball at their own one with 21 seconds to go. They're able to get a first down and run the clock out, and that is where we stand. Ole Miss trails Florida 17-6. We'll take a look at scores from around the SEC when we return on the Ford Halftime Show. This is Ole Miss football from Learfield.
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5: And hello, everyone, and welcome back to the Ford Halftime Show. Your fourth-ranked Ole Miss Rebels trail the 21st-ranked Florida Gators 17-6 at the half. And we'll take a look at scores from around the country and start in the SEC. Score updates are brought to you by Country Please and the official sausage of Ole Miss. Check out our butcher shop at 330 Highway 49, Florence, Mississippi. Also find us at your local supermarket. We start with the games in progress, and there are two of them alongside ours. In Athens, second-ranked Georgia leads Oklahoma 28-6 with 10:26 to go in the third quarter. Oklahoma just found the end zone to get on the board themselves. And on the Plains, Auburn ahead of Vanderbilt 14-3 with 1 minute to go in the first half. Two finals from earlier, top-ranked Texas on the road defeats 14th-ranked Tennessee 20-17, and Kentucky at home, a winner over South Alabama 45-21. Still to come this evening at 6, 8th-ranked Alabama welcomes South Carolina to Tuscaloosa at 6:30. 23rd-ranked Texas A&M is on the road at 10th-ranked LSU at 6:45. 19th-ranked Missouri is on the road at 24th-ranked Mississippi State. And finally at 7, Arkansas welcomes Tulsa to Fayetteville. Transitioning to the rest of the top 25, and we will stick with the games that are in progress or final. Right now, in progress in Ames, Iowa, 15th ranked Utah leading Iowa State 24-3 in Ann Arbor, a defensive showdown at the Big House is 18th ranked Michigan ahead of 17th ranked Iowa 10-7, 10.5 minutes to go in the third quarter. 25th ranked Houston on the road ahead of Georgia Southern 28-14, 5 minutes to play in quarter number two. And then in Happy Valley, 13th ranked Penn State ahead of Wisconsin 3-0, 4 minutes to go in the first quarter. Finals from earlier, third-ranked Notre Dame on the road takes down Purdue 49-10. C.J. Carr, three touchdowns. The Irish had a 35-0 lead at the half. Seventh-ranked Ohio State at home takes down Illinois 42-19. 11th-ranked Texas Tech at home as well. They defeat Sam Houston 49-14. And then one upset to note, 16th-ranked Louisville at home falls to Wake Forest 30-27. That is your look at scores from around the country, presented by Country Please and Ole Miss. Trails Florida 17-6. We'll look at the numbers when we return. This is Ole Miss football from Learfield.
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5: For the Ford Halftime Show, your fourth-ranked Ole Miss Rebels trail the 21st-ranked Florida Gators 17-6. A quick look at the numbers, and they're not very good-looking. Florida outgaining the Rebs 233 to 148 overall, 100 passing yards to 88 in favor of the Gators, and the Gators 133 yards on the ground as a team to Ole Miss's 60. Both teams with four penalties. The Gators four penalties for 45 yards, Ole Miss for 30. Gators 15 first downs to Ole Miss 9. Ole Miss 0 for 5 on third down. The Gators 5 of 9 in that category. Both teams 0 of 1 on fourth down. The Gators have run 44 plays total in comparison to 27 for Ole Miss. And you heard DK say it. The time of possession, Florida 19 minutes and 41 seconds to the Gator to Ole Miss's 10 minutes and 19 seconds. Gators 2 tackles for a loss. Ole Miss with 1. Trinidad Chambliss 10 of 13, but only 88 yards through the air. Mekhi Frazier leading the way with 30 yards on 5 carries for Ole Miss as well. Chambliss has a carry for 11 yards himself. JT Lindsey 8 carries for 19 yards. And Caleb Odom with 3 receptions leads the team. And then in the wide or the yardage category, Deuce Alexander with 28 yards on 2 catches to lead the way in that category. For the Gators, Aaron Filo, 11 of 17 for 100 yards, but it has been Jaden Boss, 17 carries for 83 yards and 2 scores on the ground, has a catch for 12 yards as well. Those are the numbers. Ole Miss trails Florida 17-6. That is it for the Ford Halftime Show. We'll head back to DK, Harry, John, and the guys in Gainesville for the second half. When we return, you're listening to Ole Miss Football from Learfield.
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11: Start the third quarter of this football game. David Kellum, Harry Harrison, and our crew here with you. 17-6 Florida leads at the break as we wrap up our Ford halftime show. Injury updates are brought to you by Richard Schwartz & Associates, your Mississippi injury law firm. One call, that's all. Let's make a call down to John Dardell, see what he knows.
12: Yeah, we had that one scare with Trinidad, but he's good to go. And obviously, he didn't get hurt, but we're out. Aguero, he won't be back in the second half because of the personal foul. But other than that, we're good.
11: All right, sounds good. We get the ball first here in the third quarter.
13: Well, David, we need to do something with it. Let's just start with moving the chains. First down, first down, first down, and get it into the end zone. We had the ball a little over 10 minutes the first half, so we didn't have a lot of opportunities. And when we did, we didn't take advantage of it. Some long field goals, Bacanero got us the points. But defensively, stretch play, inside, read option by three plays Florida's going to run. And we've got to come up and bring the wood and tackle ball number 13, 88 yards, I believe you said, in the first half. But he'll make you pay if you don't get some hats on him, and sometimes get two hats on him to get him down. But he's a pro prospect, pro running back for sure, but we got to get him down.
11: Traylon Ray is back to receive this kick, and kicking it off for the Florida Gators is Patrick Durkin. 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And here comes the kick. It's going to be short and returnable. Grabbed there by Ray, brings it up the middle, knocked off his feet at the 20. Great tackle by the Gators as they get down and make the stop. And it's Drake Stubbs, backup strong safety. He's a sophomore from Jacksonville, Florida.
13: Well, they just played well in all three facets of the game. David had the Gators. And, you've got a crowd of 80, 90,000 people in here. And certainly the Gators have made some big plays to keep them in it. Now let's make them plays here offensively and get them out. Just get this crowd noise out of it.
11: So the Rebels will start at the 20-yard line. Fell about 5 yards short of the 25 by not taking a fair catch. But got to try that one. Opportunity to make it a big one. Chambliss on the left hash in the quarterback. He brings Ray in motion. There's the snap. Runs out to his right. Fires downfield. Got his man. It's caught by Deuce Alexander. Makes a little U and will get from the 31 up to about the 34-yard line. And that will be good enough for a Rebel first down, a 14-yard pickup, a Bank First first down. All first downs presented by Bank First. So there's a good start to this drive, first and 10. Ready again, handoff. Working his way straight ahead is Frazier. Frazier with a nice run. Gets across the 35 up to about the 39-yard line. So he'll pick up five on that one, second and five. Jaden Woods, the Jack linebacker, made the tackle.
13: Yeah, we've talked about the Rebels have got to establish some run game, David. We just can't stand back there and throw it 50 times. And a good run there on the carry by Frazier.
11: Second down, five. Two receivers wide left for Ole Miss. Chambliss. Claps the hands in the pocket. Wants to throw. Firing deep down the side. He's got Duke. loose, wide open, caught at the 20, to the 15, knocked out of bounds. The Rebels with a big hitter there to Deuce Alexander. Bryce Thornton must have lost him. Huge pickup, and Ole Miss will get the Bank first down, and also are in the green zone, presented by Wade Incorporated. Visit them online at wadeinc.com. What a play. All the way to the 12-yard line. There's the snap. Quickly hand off to Frazier, straight ahead, and Frazier pushes it to the 7, a gain of 5.
13: Yeah, that was a double move. Deuce put on a stop and go, and that corner bit perfectly on it. Just ran right by him to Deuce with that blazing speed. And a nice run there by Frazier.
11: Line of scrimmage was the 12 on the big play to Deuce, and it was 49 yards. And then you get the 5-yard pickup of the 7. Second down and 5 at the 7-yard line. Clark and Brett made that last tackle. Get to the 2 for a first down. 7 yards for the touchdown. Fake on a handoff. Chandler straight ahead. He slices through the Florida defense. Touchdown, Ole Miss. And the Rebels have got their first 6.
13: Well, we talked about coming out of the dressing room. You've got to get on the board. And that's exactly what the Rebels have done. A little read option there. Chambliss, he brought his running back Frazier back across the formation in motion. And just pulled that ball, found a gaping hole on the left side, and rushed it into the end zone. Almost untouched.
11: The Rebels are going to go for 2. Remember, they pulled LSU off sides twice last week and eventually had just a 1-yard plunge to get in the end zone. So the first thing Florida wants to do after seeing that tape is be disciplined. It's 17-12. If you make the 2, that cuts it to a field goal. 3 receivers to the left. Ball will be placed at the 3-yard line, right hash. Frazier's the lone back. Chambliss snaps it, looks to throw, fires, got his man on a look-in slap. The 2-point conversion is good, and it's complete to Horatio Fields for the 2-pointer, and the Rebels are back within 3.
13: Yes, it feels a big, big target, David. Just come back in motion towards the formation and hit that with a couple receivers out there to block for him, and Horatio Fields is able to catch it about the 1 and push it in the end zone for the 2-point conversion.
11: We got a timeout. It's 17-14, Florida on the Ole Miss Radio Network.
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11: 20 years with Rebel Nation. Rebel Rags, anything, everything. Ole Miss. 5 plays, 80 yards, and a 1.53. An 8-yard run by Chambliss and a 2-point conversion from Chambliss to Fields. Rebels on the 5 plays had 2 really big ones to Deuce Alexander, 14-yard gain and a 49-yard gain. So we went 14-5, 49-4, and 8 quickly with 13:03 to go to get right back in the game. 17-14 Florida. And Canaro now is ready to kick. So Rebels going left to right in the second half. He approaches the football and gets a leg into that one, and that is going to be right at the goal line. He's going to bring it out. Montgomery's going to try it. Comes to the near side, the 15-20, 25-30. Canaro slows him down, gets tackled to the 41. Well, the wind's at his back, and he didn't get the touchback there, and so the Gators come out of that with a great return. Collins and Hobson combined on the stop for Ole Miss and special team.
13: Well, the Rebels certainly grab momentum after that minute 57 drive to score, and then you kick off and give Gators right, send it right back to them and get the ball out their own 41-yard line. Great starting position. Now the Rebels have got to stop the run, David.
11: Ole Miss now with 228 yards of offense, 233 for the Gators, thanks to that one long drive. Got right back in it statistically, too. Handoff, stretch play, left. Jaden Ball, he's across the 45, the 48. Not a good start there. So he's going to pick up 6-7 yards. Denson and Purchase combined on the stop. Of course, the Rebels are without Aguero this half. You don't lose him for the next game with the new rule, but Aguero with the targeting in the first half will not play the rest of the way. To the 48-yard line, this was a 7-yard gain at second down and 3.
13: Yeah, what does Florida do? Just go back to their bread and butter, handing it off to Ball, and he just weaves his way down for the huge gain.
11: Pistol formation, they give it to him again, straight ahead, and he keeps spinning those legs and gets it down the Ole Miss 45-yard line and gets 7 more. First down, Gators, Purchase and Barreau on the tackle.
13: Yeah, it's nothing fancy, David. It's no trick plays. You just turn and hand it to number 13 and see who the best man, let him win. So far, Jaden Ball's been the guy today.
11: Bailey Stockton has returned to the game. Remember, he got hit on that targeting play in the first half. They had to help him off, but he does return to the game right now, so apparently is okay. He'll go wide out to the right for the Florida Gators. First and 10 for Florida, the Ole Miss 45. Pistol formation again. He turns and fakes the ball. Now he wants to throw. Sets up, fires deep over the middle, and the pass is going to be incomplete. And they're saying no interference.
13: Good coverage.
11: Good coverage by Sharif Denson, the former Florida Gator. The Florida fans are livid. They wanted interference called as it was intended for Eric Singleton, who we didn't think we'd see in the game. But Singleton comes in, runs the go route. He's a senior from Atlanta, Georgia. He's got a high ankle sprain. Transfer from Georgia Tech, who was also at Auburn, but incomplete in the end zone.
13: Lots of speed, David. He just ran a big post route, but Denson was running right there step by step in front of him. And if anything, he got pushed.
11: Yeah, it looks like he just threw his arms up and Singleton ran through him. Pistol formation again, Stockton in motion. Handoff, left side, ball with an opening. The 40, sidesteps the man. It's actually Clark. He's to the 20, to the 10, to the 5, in the end zone, touchdown. That was Duke Clark on a running play, and the Rebels unable to get him on the ground, and that's going to be a 45-yard run for us. TD.
13: Just too easy, David. Just stretch play. Nobody there. Goes between the tackle and the outside receiver or tight end and just, you know, make a couple people miss. And then it's a foot race. And unfortunately, the Gators won the foot race, and they go back up by 2 scores.
11: Clark with his 3rd touchdown of the year. He's a sophomore from Tampa, Florida. And he just got great blocking off that left side, and we did not get to him. Patrick Durkin will attempt the point after. That makes it 23-14 Florida. So the Gators come right back and answer in 4 plays, 59 yards, set up by a nice kickoff return because it wasn't a touchback. They do it in a minute 23, the 45-yard run by Clark for the score.
13: And you just wonder where the linebackers are, David. You know, once you get past that initial line of scrimmage, there's got to be a linebacker there somewhere to make this tackle.
11: Low snap, but the holder, Alec Clark, picks it up nicely. They get the kick through, and Florida's up 24-14 by 10 again as both teams score a touchdown on their opening possession here of the third quarter. That was 4 plays. I mentioned 59 yards and a 1.23 that 45-yard run. Let's talk to John Darnell. If he was mad at halftime, he's really mad now, I think,
17: yeah,
11: Coach Golding.
17: We didn't figure that play out, obviously, but, we're just going to have to keep answering. I mean, keep answering them and hopefully get a couple of stops and win this game on offense, because obviously on defense, we can't we can't adjust and make that play and stop that play.
13: John, I don't know where our linebackers getting tied up on that. Obviously, some offensive linemen are getting down in that second level to tie them up because they're nowhere to be seen once he breaks the line of scrimmage. And he's in on top of the safeties, and obviously safety's not making great tackles, and he's off to the races.
20: John Summerall very animated on the sidelines, throwing a fist up in the air. You know, he's lost to Ole Miss three times, twice last year while at Tulane. He's at a different animal now trying to end that losing streak.
13: He inherited a good roster down here, David, and added to it.
20: Short kick. This could be returned. Grabbed at the 9-yard line by Traylon Ray. Comes straight ahead to the 25, to the 26, where he's stacked up there. And the Rebels will start first and 10.
13: Yeah, well, Mike got an extra yard there by not fair catching it. I think they're going to mark it at the 26. And this offense has got to go back down and take care of business and put up some more scores, David.
20: 11:26 to go, third quarter, and we've already got two touchdowns here in the quarter by each team. Javian Tubes on that tackle for the Gators on special teams. Ball's on the left hash. Davis, Townsend, Sanders, Kudus, and Howes are your linemen. Gun formation again for Chambliss. Got Frazier off the right shoulder now. Here comes an offside blitz. He fakes the handoff in the pocket, fires, got his man through behind him, though. It was intended for Haz. He threw it behind him. He may have peeked at that linebacker who dropped back there, Graham, and decided, I better be careful with that one because he was trying to drop back in coverage. Incomplete, second and 10.
13: I think he thought Haz was going to stop right there in that zone coverage, David. The corner had fallen down, so he had a big spot area there to pull up the route, but he just kept running, and Trinidad threw it behind him.
20: Second down, 10 for Ole Miss. Three receivers left, one's an H-back. He moves Frazier off his right shoulder. Now brings the two tight ends to the right side. Has on the line of scrimmage. Odom further out off the line. Now here comes in motion Cook. Fake to Cook, and Chambliss going to keep it, run straight ahead. Actually off left guard, left tackle, that gap there, and gets it to the 30, a gain of 4. Third down and 6 coming up. Miles Graham on the tackle.
13: Yeah, a little B-gap quarterback draw, David, and simply found some running room. Got us out of third and long, but here we got a third and manageable. Looked like a third and 6. But Rebels would desperately like to move the chains, keep this drive alive.
20: Mekhi Frazier still your running back. Third down and 6 from the Ole Miss 30, left hash. 24-14, Gators leading. Odom comes in motion in the backfield, settles, and now turns and comes back in motion, back out to a trip set. There's the snap. Chambliss fires. He's got Odom, and he catches it and falls right there at the line to gain, looks like. Did he get enough or not? He's right on it. They're moving the chains up to the 36-yard line, a 6-yard gain. Another bank first down as Hayward, the safety, makes the tackle.
13: Two receivers run the same route. Odom just follows Deuce Alexander right through on the slant route, and we hit the second guy.
20: Twin receivers left and right for Chambliss. There's the snap. He fakes the handoff. Quick pass out to the far side of the 40, and that's going to be Cunningham. Cunningham spins toward the sidelines and knocked out of bounds around the 42 or 43. There's a good gainer on the first play, as that'll be a 6-yard pickup, and you're looking at second and 4. Azari and Johnson combined on the stop for the Gators. Ready to go again is Ole Miss at the line of scrimmage. Two receivers right. Both tight ends are right as well. This should be a running play because you've got two on the line of scrimmage, I would think. And it is going to be. It's Frazier off the left side, and he's stacked up shy of the first down at the 45-yard line.
13: Yeah, you can't dance there, Davis. You got to run north and south. I don't understand why they stop the play when the Rebels don't. They don't send in a player and stop it for the defense. That doesn't make sense.
20: 3-yard gain. It's third and 1. Kalu, a senior from Missouri City, Texas, from Baylor, made the tackle. And that's Chambliss and a quarterback draw, and he'll get the first down. He gets across the 50 to the Gator 48. So a quick hitter, a 7-yard gain, another bank first down. Allen and Robinson on the tackle for Florida.
13: Yeah, right there in the A-gap between the center and guard. Just found a big hole, and Chambliss moves the chains.
20: 9 minutes to go in the third quarter. Gators lead by 10, 24-14. Rebels on the move to the Florida 47 is where they put that one.
13: Moves the chains.
20: 9 minutes to go in the third quarter. Gators lead by 10, 24-14. Rebels on the move to the Florida 47.

0: They've changed defensive holding to a 10-yard penalty.
1: Well, that bailed us out for sure.
0: And that is Dijon Johnson. Dijon Johnson from Tampa, Florida on that hold. Rebels will get the first down. Another bank first down. This time via the penalty to the 37 of Florida.
1: Well, run and pass is working right now for the Rebels. Let's just take advantage of it.
0: First down from there. You've got Michael Smith in it tight end for Haz. Odom is wide left, the short side of the field in front of the Rebel bench. Here's the snap. Here comes pressure. Trinidad in trouble. He breaks away from it. Now he's going to run to the 35 and out of bounds around the 32-yard line. Got tackled right on the sidelines. It'll be a 5-yard gain approximately. Graham is the guy that ran him down, but boy, he saved the day there. They put it at the 31, actually, and so a 6-yard gain, second and four.
1: Yeah, Houdini felt the pressure, David, found him just enough of a crease to escape that pressure and it turned it into a positive play for the Rebel offense.
0: The magic man, JT Lindsey, now in the backfield, second and four from the Gator 31. There's a snap to Chambliss. He's going to hand it off to Lindsey. Lindsey with a little stutter step goes straight ahead across the 30. See where they spot about the 28-yard line. So he's going to get three out of that. Left with a third down about one as Graham and Bett combine on the tackle. Rebels go to the line of scrimmage immediately. Third down one. There's the snap. Lindsey again has the first down off the right side. Lowers his shoulder and drives it hard to the 26-yard line. Picks up two. Bank first down for Ole Miss. The chains will be moved as Robinson and Thornton combine on the tackle.
1: Yeah, good job by Lindsey, David. Good vision. It was designed to go between the tackles. He just kicked it out the right side and ran into a nice tackle there, but he did enough to get the first down.
0: Michael Smith out of Savannah, Georgia, the South Carolina transfer, still in the game. He's in the slot to the right as a tight end. You got twin receivers left and right. Smith now goes in motion to the far side to give you trips left. Fake on a handoff. Chambliss wants to throw. He fires, and he's got to the sidelines. Incomplete. Intended for Smith. Smith got out of bounds there, John, and the defensive back over there, Asari, kind of rode him out of bounds. He stayed with him. He's a linebacker that stayed with him.
2: Yeah, just pushed him right out of bounds, right, almost right into me. But I think right there on Smith.
1: Yeah, I think Trinidad was just simply getting rid of that, guys. He surveyed the field, nobody open. He just simply threw it away.
0: Second down and 10 from the 26-yard line for Ole Miss. 24-14. Gators leading by 10. Flip Lindsey over to the left side of Chambliss. He's got trips to the right with three receivers. One of them's Deuce. Now empty set as Lindsey goes in motion. Quick pass, far side, caught and ridden out of bounds at the 20-yard line is Tay Cook. What a grab as he snagged that one. A 6-yard gain. Johnson on the tackle. They're left with a third down and four are the Rebels.
1: And what a great toss. He threw that between two defenders. The only place he could deliver it, and that was to Tay Cook.
0: Third down and four for Ole Miss. Rebels trail by 10. Second possession of the second half. Ole Miss scored on the first one on a touchdown. Florida answered. Gators got six across the front. Play clock winding down to 5 seconds. Chambliss says something to his line. It's down to 3 seconds, 2 seconds, and there's the snap. He's looking to throw, fires, and he's got his man a little hitch route close to the first down intended caught by Cook, and he's tackled immediately. I think he may be a tad bit short. Let's see. Johnson on the tackle. Yeah, it's fourth and about a half a yard at the 11. Quarterback sneak, or actually handoff to Lindsey. Almost broke it. It was a direct snap, actually, to him. Direct snap to Lindsey, and he got to the 10, a 6-yard gain. Bank first down. The Rebels are in the green zone after the 10-yard pickup. Thornton on the tackle, and enter the green zone, presented by Wade Incorporated. Visit them online at wadeinc.com. First and goal for the 10, Harry.
1: Yeah, direct snap to Lindsey. Big fourth down run, David. Rebels had to have that. Now you want to finish this drive.
0: Rebels go for it on fourth down. Mid-South Ag Equipment sponsors our fourth downs and successful on that one. Frazier now is your running back as Lindsey's left the game. There's a snap, fake on a handoff, and Chambliss going to run left, gets to the five, dives for the goal line. Is he in there? Let's see.
1: Yes, sir.
0: They have not indicated touchdown. Now they have. Touchdown, Ole Miss. Let's check with JD, who had a field-level view.
2: Yeah, just faked it Deuce around the right end and kept it, and he did the rest. Got a good block from Jontae Cook out here, and dove for the end zone and got in there.
1: Yeah, what a quick move.

0: simply a read option on a jet sweep and just pulled it and looked very similar to what he did the other night on the winning score.
1: So another Rebel Rags touchdown presented by our friends at Rebel Rags. When you touch down in Oxford, be sure to make Rebel Rags your first stop. Rebel fans celebrating 20 years with Rebel Nation. Rebel Rags, anything, everything Ole Miss. PAT is coming up. That makes it 24-20. Rebs can cut it to 3 again. We're looking at the replay. Broke the plane before the knee hit. They may stop it and look at it. They haven't yet, but he definitely broke the plane for the touchdown. 14-play drive, 74 yards, and 6:05. The PAT is good, and it's 24-21. Before we go to break, we owe you a station ID. Let's pause 10 seconds on the Ole Miss Radio Network.
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1: Well, both teams coming out roaring offensively here in the second half. It's the Gators' bat when we come back. 14 plays, 74 yards, and 6:05. 10-yard touchdown run for Trinidad Chambliss, his second TD in this half alone. And he's got 4 on the year. We'll take a break on the Ole Miss Radio Network.
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1: Open the game with an 80-yard, or third quarter rather, with an 80-yard drive and a score, and then they go 74 yards for a drive after the Florida Gators got a short field from the 41 and went 59. 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Carnero ready to kick. We need a touchback out of Lucas. Approaches the football. Drills this one, and again, this is returnable. It's going to be taken at the goal line by Montgomery. He'll bring it left side, gets the 20, 25, 30, breaks the tackle down the sidelines, and he's hit, knocked out of bounds all the way deep in Rebel territory. I don't know what's going on with the
0: special teams.
1: Yeah,
0: coverage.
1: Not being able to get a touchback out of Carnero. He's been fantastic out of that in Florida. Gets a great return out of Montgomery, and they're in business again.
0: Oh, yeah, it's just an extremely short field, Dave. He just ran it back, marked it at the 16-yard line. Is that correct? Gee whiz.
1: Right on the goal line. 26. Unbelievable. Samari Reed made the tackle for Ole Miss. It ended up being a 65-yard return.
0: Just when you're taking this crowd out of the game, you give up a big special teams play, and the Gators didn't need any help.
1: Short field for the Gators. Fake the ball. Swings it near side. Wide open Jackson. He's got a chance to get there. He got tackled at the 5. Well, nice play there to the tight end, Amir Jackson, and the Gators have it at the 3, first and goal. So they were...
0: That's a play they ran in the first half, and the quarterback just missed him, came back with that. You run that off a read option for sure. It just froze the safeties, and the tight end's running right, wide open in the flat, and he just turned it north and south and got it down to the 4, to the 3, excuse me.
1: So first and goal for the 3 is a 23-yard pickup. Golly, the Gators in position to answer again. I formation, power look, give off the ball, spins, hits the goal line. They said no, he's down at the half-yard line. I don't know about that one.
0: And David, Rebels had penetration in the backfield. He just spun off a tackle, and at 225 pounds was just able to rush it down to the inside the 1. But what a great run there by Jaden Ball.
1: From the 1-yard line, just inside the 1, Purchasing Thomas made that last tackle. 24-21, Florida with 4 minutes going in the third quarter. The Gators trying to get their touchdown back and back to a 10-point lead maybe. Power look, quarterback sneak, and over the top is Philo. He's in there for the score. And it will be a touchdown for Florida. But the kickoff return set that one up, a 65-yard return for London Montgomery.
0: And the Rebels have been very good about coverage all season, but you know, the last two kickoffs, which have not gone in the end zone for Canero, they've just had unbelievable field position. Darrell's a 65-yard run back. It gave him extremely short field. He took advantage of it with a pass and two runs. And once again, Florida goes out by 2 scores.
1: Point after 10 for Patrick Durkin. Gators up 30-21 with 3:45 to play. That took only 3 plays, 26 yards, and a 125 with a 1-yard run by Philo. The PAT is good. 31-21, Gators back up by 10. We'll take a break on the Ole Miss Radio Network.
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1: 31-21 Florida, 3:45 to go in the third quarter. Touchdown Ole Miss, touchdown Florida, touchdown Ole Miss, touchdown Florida. That's what we've seen in the third quarter. 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
0: Well, David, special teams has been really good all season, but the last two kickoffs have been quite the opposite. About a 50-yard return and a 65-yard return, and Florida doesn't need a short field as good as they've played today offensively. So the Rebels have got to do something differently. Maybe a Canero kick in the end zone. I'm not sure what that's going to take, but something's got to give.
1: Well, Ole Miss's turn to try to get back in it again. Down by 10 are the Rebels, 31-21. It's become a track meet, that's for sure. The Gator defense has had some trouble, too.
0: Offenses have certainly hit on all cylinders here in the second half.
1: Back to receive for Ole Miss is Traylon Ray. Joshua Dye, the up back. Patrick Durkin ready to kick it. See if the Rebels can keep the offense going. Hold serve, so to speak. It's like a tennis match. Here's the kick. This one will go in the end zone, and it will be a touchback about 5 yards deep. So the Rebs start at the 25-yard line.
0: Which is a good place to start. You know, now this Rebel offense has got to continue to hold serve because we're down two scores here with the 3:45 to go in the third quarter.
1: Gator fans got the Gator chomp going here. Packed house. See 80,000, and it is full. Ball be placed at the right hash for Ole Miss on this first snap of this possession. Third possession of the third quarter for the Rebels. Running back is going to be Frazier. Mekhi Frazier back there with Trinidad Chambliss. Deuce Alexander comes wide right with Traylon Ray. That's the short side of the field. Two receivers to the left. The two tight ends has and looks like Odom. Now Ray goes in motion the far side. There's the snap. Little swing route out to Frazier. He's looking for a block. Can't get around the second man. He does get 3 yards. That's a hard-earned three because he had no blockers. Childs will make the tackle. It's second and seven.
0: Yeah, linebackers were able to get out there quickly, unlike what Rebel linebackers have gotten caught up in the wash today, but a good open field tackle by the linebacker Childs.
1: Three-yard gain, second and seven for Ole Miss. Now the ball on the far hash. Quick pass to the sidelines to Ray, and he has a blocker, Cunningham, in front of him, but the blocker's able to knock him out of bounds. Traylon Ray picks up a little bit. Ben Hanks on the tackle.
14: Please reset the play clock to 40 seconds and wait on my whistle.
0: Well, he got a terrible spot.
1: Yeah, he put him at the 30, only a 2 yard gain, third and five. Third down, five for Ole Miss. Gators trying to be the first defense to get a stop. See if the Rebs can convert. Haz comes in motion to the near side, settles in the slot. There's the snap. Whiteside's to the right. Chambliss steps up in the pocket. Fires. Got his man wide open at the 44. That's Ray. He spins to the 45 of Ole Miss. Will pick up 15 yards and a bank first down. There is a flag down at the line of scrimmage.
0: It's a great job of finding an opening in the zone back there to Traylon Ray.
1: Kudus has his helmet off and holding his face. See what the call is.
14: Personal foul, unnecessary roughness, defense number 95. 15-yard penalty, automatic first down.
1: Wow, that'll help the cause. Did he jerk his helmet off, John? What did you see?
15: Yeah, just pushed his hand up through his face mask and knocked his helmet off, and I think it busted maybe Kudus' nose or busted his head. He had to come out for a play.
1: And we're watching a replay here. And his helmet does come off. As he shoved it, and it's a 15-yard penalty. Troy Everett is going to come in and play right guard. Fifth-year player from Roanoke, Virginia, transfer from App State and Oklahoma. The ball will be all the way down to the 40-yard. That's a 30-yard pickup after the 15-yard pass and the 15-yard penalty. Another bank first down of the 40 of Florida. Two receivers wide right, Ray and Alexander. There's a snap. Here comes a blitz. He's looking to throw. He's hit as he lets it fly. Is it a forward pass or is it a fumble? He got hit and lost control of it. There is a flag down in the backfield. Let's see if that goes against the Gators. Rebels need it.
14: The ruling on the field is a fumble recovered by the defense. First down, Florida.
1: So they're ruling it a fumble, and Graham with the recovery. We'll see who hit him. Thought there was a flag down.
0: It was a flag down. They picked it up.
1: So the Gators get a turnover, leading by 10.
0: First turnover of the game. Just got pressure on Trinidad and knocked the ball out of his hand as he was getting ready to fire it downfield. We get another look at it here on the monitor.
1: Coming off the left edge was Woods, and he hit him and stripped him, and the ball came out before he got the arm going forward. Jaden Woods with a big-time play for the Gators, and they recover at the 43-yard line. Graham with the recovery.
0: Well, defense has got to get a stop, David. There's no ifs, ands, and buts here. This stretch play that's killed the Rebels all day has got to get shored up.
1: From the Gator 43, it's ball running left. And again, we can't get him on the ground. He just carries Rebels with him. So he gets across midfield to the Ole Miss 47-yard line. 10-yard gain, first down, Florida, tackled by Thomas and Ferrelli.
0: Yeah, 10-yard gain on a stretch play, David. Just continues to run off his left side. And Rebels are getting no help there from the linebacker core. Who we got, 11 and 12 in there, Ferrelli and
1: Ball actually
0: Thomas.
1: Leaves holding his arm a little bit. He has to leave the game, and Duke Clark will come in for the Gators. They'll send two receivers wide out to the right. Abrams is one of those. And Clark, the running back, is behind the quarterback, Philo, in a pistol. There's the snap, the handoff to Clark. Stretch play left again. Grabbed and pulled down. Right there at the 45, a 2-yard gain will be second down and 8. But Ball had to leave the game. That tackle there for Relly and Brown, Jamarius Brown.
0: Yeah, much better. Jamarius Brown, that defensive tackle, just came down the line of scrimmage. He and Ferrelli in on the tackle there. Good job of stopping that stretch play for only a small 2-yard gain.
1: Ball returns.
0: That's a win right now.
1: Ball returns to the game for the Florida Gators. They'll send a receiver wide out to the right, and that's Wilson, Dallas Wilson. Two receivers left, short side of the field. One of those goes in motion, Abrams. There's a snap, fake on the handoff, bootleg to the right, pass downfield, wide open, got the tight end, Harvey. He's the 30, heads to the sidelines, the 25, gets double tackled out of bounds inside the 25-yard line. Good play call there. Robinson and Joseph make the tackle, but the Gators get it all the way down to 24. This offense of theirs has been really good all year and is playing well tonight.
0: A lot of deception today, 21-yard
1: pickup for the Gators to the 24.
0: A lot of deception, David. Number 20, Robinson, just gets the loss looking in the backfield. He's got the tight end and simply loses him. He runs a crossing route right to the Rebel sideline for the big game.
1: Harpering with the catch and run, the tight end. At the 24 of Ole Miss, first and 10. Fake the ball, running left. Quarterback dumps it to Stockton. Stockton makes one man miss, gets to the 20, and works his way to the 15. Kind of a little jitterbugging in there, and tackled by Braxton. That's going to be a 9-yard gain, second and 1.
0: Yeah, you got to get number 20 out of there, David. Missed tackle, did not pick up on the receiver, and then he misses him once he caught the ball. He goes out. Clarity comes in, number 31 for him. But another good drive here by Florida after the turnover.
1: 10 seconds, clock running down as the third quarter is coming to an end. They will not snap it again. Florida leads Ole Miss by 10 going into the fourth quarter and threatening. They got the turnover to finally stop the Ole Miss offense and now in position to extend that lead as we get ready for quarter number 4 next. 31-21 Florida on the Ole Miss Radio Network.
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1: 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Go Rebs. Florida has 360 yards of total offense on 55 plays. They've rushed 207 yards. And Ball's got 21 carries, 108 yards, and that's six straight 100-yard rushing games for him. And he's second all-time in that category, and he's got two touchdowns. Rebels have 309 yards on 50 plays. Chambliss is 19 of 24 for 192 yards through the air. He has not thrown a touchdown yet. Pistol formation for the Gators. We get ready to start the fourth quarter. There's the snap and the handoff to Ball. Straight ahead. Got the first down and Moore still on his feet. Spun down at the five. Wow. 10-yard gain. First and goal from the five-yard line.
0: Just pick your poison. Inside, outside. Ball's had nothing but running room all day. And once he gets in that second level, it takes two or three guys to get him down. Terrific back. He's had good blocking up front, and the Rebels are just getting gashed.
1: They gave him 9 yards to the six, so first and goal for the six. Thomas and Jaffe combined on the stop for Ole Miss. Send a receiver to the left. That's Khalil Jackson out of Hawthorne, Florida. He's been playing in that wide receiver slot. Direct snap to Ball. Ball working to right side. Nothing there. He stopped. Maybe got a yard out of it. Good job by the Rebels beating the line of scrimmage there. Thomas, Otis combined on the stop.
0: Yeah, Rebels doing a good job there. Finally stacking it up. It was a direct snap to Ball and got nothing out of it, but that hadn't happened much today.
1: No gain. Second and goal from the 6-yard line. Florida 31, Ole Miss 21 with just under 14 minutes to go in a game. We just started the fourth quarter. They'll send three receivers right, tight to the tackle. Two tight ends there as they've got Dupree and Harpering. There's a run to the left, and that's going to be Wilson. And Wilson's going to be stretching forward. He got it. Touchdown. Let's check with John Darnell out of field level view.
18: Yeah, I think Sharif Pinson had him. He just stretched the ball out over the goal line for the touchdown.
0: Well, that's a heck of a drive by Florida, David. Running and throwing the football, and Rebel defense once again got on the outside there. There was a one-on-two, but with the speed there, Brown was able to just get it down to the goal line with a tackle by Sharif Denson and stretch it over there for the touch.
1: And Rebels just cannot stop the Florida Gators offensively. 37-21 Gators. Point after attempt coming up here. And it's on its way and good. 38-21 Florida. Rebels got some work to do. Got to figure out a way to stop them some way. Seven plays, 57 yards. Under center was Philo on that play, and he kind of faked it to Ball. Actually, didn't fake it, just handed it to Wilson on a jet sweep, and he got a block out there out of Harpering and took it in for the touchdown. Seven plays, 57 yards, and 4:03 with a 6-yard run by Wilson. And the Gators up 38-21.
0: Well, you can look at the tackle for losses today, David. What have we had? One in the entire game? And not many. That tells you how bad the Rebel defense has been. We had one tackle for a loss today. And that tells you how bad the Rebel defense has been.
1: So now they will kick, will the Gators, 38-21 Florida. And Durkin will kick it off. Rebels came out of the gate hot, scored a touchdown, got right back in the game in that third quarter, but then the Gators answered. Rebels came back, scored again, the Gators answered. Then they finally got a fumble out of Ole Miss and scored. Well, it's taken by Ray at the one. He kind of spins around. He's got. He's going to run to the far side to the 20, hit, and will be dropped at the 24. It was a short kick by Durkin. And Ole Miss will have the football around the 23 or 24-yard line. Looks like the 24. Well, not over. A lot of time to go, but, man, we got to flip the switch. Drake Stubbs made that tackle on Ray.
0: You got to flip the switch by playing some defense, David, which we've not done today. Giving up 38 points here in Gainesville. That's normally going to get you beat. The Rebel offense back out here. See if we can march down and put some points on the board.
1: From the 24-yard line, first down. Trips to the left for Chambliss, the back in the backfield, Frazier. Fakes the handoff. He's in the pocket to throw. Fires, got his man wide open. A diving effort there by Samari Reed. As Reed hauls it in, what a throw, what a route there, J.D., all the way out to the 45, bank first down, 21 yards.
18: Yeah, safety came down, he crossed the field right behind him, Trinidad saw it from the snap.
1: First down at the 45 of Ole Miss. Snap again, Chambliss in the pocket to throw, near side, he's got his man, Tay Cook, catches at the 45 of Florida, close to the first down, looks like he's going to be about a yard short, so 9-yard gain, Flowers on the tackle.
0: We've been looking for Tay Cook to finally break out in a game, he's had a pretty good afternoon in the second half.
1: From the 46, second and one in Gator territory. Chambliss takes the snap, wants to throw again, one-on-one down the sideline, separation, grabbed by Deuce Alexander on the 15, he kind of got under the DB and then spun away from him, got separation from Ben Hanks the third, and hauls it in at the 14-yard line, and that'll be good enough for 32 yards, a bank first down, and also the Rebels in the Wade Incorporated green zone. In motion goes the back. It's an empty set. Four-man rush. Chambliss fires toward the end zone. That's got to be pass interference. There it comes. The guy right there staring at it, 10 feet away, didn't throw a flag, but it came from the field judge on the near side. Flowers grabbed Cook to prevent what would have been a touchdown, so that'll be pass interference against the Gators.
0: Well, we needed the break there, David. Tay Cook was running the slant route and simply got grabbed by the defender.
14: Pass interference, number six defense. That was heard at 2-yard line, automatic first down.
1: So the Rebels poised here to try to cut into this lead. Fans didn't want to be interference, right, but it was obvious interference.
0: Yeah, it was interference for sure. Rebels certainly need to finish right here, David. You're down 38-21 here in the fourth quarter. Got to put some points up. It's been a pretty quick drive, but you got to get it in the end zone.
1: So first and goal from the 2-yard line, right hash. It's on the shoulders of Trinidad Chambliss to light it up through the air right now, and that's what he's done in this drive. 21-yard pass to Reed. Later, a 9-yard pass to Cook, 32 to Alexander, and then he got the penalty. First and goal from the 2. He has Alexander in motion. He comes back to the near side. There's the snap. Wants to throw toward Alexander. Got him in the end zone. Touchdown. Late getting over there was Bryce Thornton. The motion really worked out, John, as he was able to find Alexander for the 6.
18: Yeah, tried to fake motion across one way and back the other way, and he's just too fast across there and threw it in the flat. And Trinidad just lofted it over the corner's head as he broke at a bad angle. The defense back at a bad angle right there.
0: Yeah, that was his only option, John. He was going to try to get in front of Deuce, and he did, but Trinidad just lofted it over his head.
1: He's thrown at least one touchdown pass now in 17 straight games. It's the second best in Ole Miss history. So Chad Kelly did it 22 games. The point after attempt is good for Carnero. Rebels have cut it to 10 again. 38-28 Gators. 12:09 left to play. Four plays, 76 yards, and a buck 21. Two-yard pass to Alexander for the touchdown for a Rebel Rags touchdown. When you touch down in Oxford, be sure to make Rebel Rags your first stop. Rebel fans celebrating 20 years with Rebel Nation. Rebel Rags anything, everything, Ole Miss. 38-28 Gators. We'll be back on Rebel Network.
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0: You can listen to all things college sports, including live games and talk on SiriusXM College Sports Radio, Channel 84, and streaming on the SiriusXM app. Here in Gainesville, the Rebels have cut it to 10 again, 38-28 Florida with 12:09 to go. Chambliss now is 23 of 28, 256 yards, one touchdown. And he has seven rushes for 44 yards and two touchdowns, done a lot of it on his own. Offensively feel relatively good about what's going on, especially in this second half. But the defense has continued to fail to stop the Florida Gators.
1: How many punts have they had today, Glenn? Two?
0: Ready to kick, and boy, you really want that touchback. They're standing at the goal line with Montgomery. An unbelievable return there in the third quarter of 65 yards. This is going to be kind of a squibber down the far sideline. Kicks it out of bounds. Was that intentional? I guess it was. A flag.
1: Well, we've asked Canero to be perfect today, David. He's been far from it.
0: Well, this will put the ball to 35, so that's where the Gators will start.
1: Yeah, a team that's up by two scores here in the fourth quarter, you don't need to give them any freebies, and now they're going to start at their own 35. I think he was supposed to pop that up kind of like an onside and see if we could get to it. But
2: free kick out of bounds. 5-yard penalty will be assessed for where it went out of bounds. First down.
1: So it's still the 35 to get it 36.
0: Went out of bounds at the 36.
1: Well, I got a 5-yard penalty. So it went out at the 31.
0: 30, yeah, okay, and then got a 5-yard penalty. Gators with good field position to start this next drive. Handoff is to Clark left, and he is grabbed by Echols behind the line of scrimmage. They're going to give him progress back to the line of scrimmage for no gain. Second down. A great play by Echols. Yeah. Otis was there with Thomas.
1: That's the effort we've been needing all afternoon, Dave. We just simply hadn't gotten that from that front group today. Echols, good job of coming across the line of scrimmage and tackling. That's the kind of guy it's going to take to get Jaden Ball down is a 315 or 20-pound defensive tackle.
0: Second down 10 from the 36. Rebels desperately need to get the Gators stopped this time. Trailing 38-28 with 11 and a half minutes to go in the game. He's got a running back off each shoulder here. Philo fakes it. He's being pressured. Fires it downfield. One-on-one. It's going to be incomplete. Oh, there comes a late flag. It's going to be on Sharif Denson. It was intended for Singleton. It's just up in the air for grabs. Singleton, they weren't real sure was even going to get the play.
1: But I don't believe that's interference, y'all. Sharif Denson run along in front of him.
0: They're talking about it back here. It's going to be pass interference against Ole Miss.
1: Yeah.
2: Pass interference, defense number 7. 15-yard penalty, automatic first down.
0: Well, that was a situational pass interference there, John, because he was coming back toward a bad throw.
3: Yeah, I really don't know what you're supposed to do as a safety right there. I mean, really nothing you can do when he runs into you and they call it pass interference.
0: First and 10 for the Gators from the 49 of Ole Miss. After the penalty, there's the snap. Philo wants to throw, steps up in a pocket. He's looking to run. He'll run left, has a stiff arm, but he's tackled at the line of scrimmage out of bounds by Edwin Joseph. John, we haven't seen Perkins in a while. I don't know if it's just coach's decision or if he may be shaken up. We haven't seen
3: Sotarian. Yeah, I don't know. I thought they're rolling him in and out. They're rolling a lot of guys right now.
1: Well, it's going to take an effort along that front to stop that stretch play they've been running all afternoon. Quarterback scramble right there. Good conversion by the defensive secondary.
0: Maldonado is in at that defensive end. Here's a handoff right side. Big hole there for Clark. Clark is at the 30, 25. Got one man to beat, and saving the day is Edwin Joseph. It's just a stretch play off right tackle. We had nobody there. The Gators first and goal in the green zone.
1: Yeah, you got to give this Rebel defense an F on stretch plays today, David. We have not defended that. William Echols did a moment ago, but that's about the only time we've had any luck stopping that stretch play all day.
0: 44-yard run by Clark, and it's first and goal for the Gators at the 5-yard line. 10:18 to go. Pistol formation here. Philo has Clark behind him, hands it to Clark. Clark tackled at the 5-yard line, no gain. We got the penetration there. Thomas and Maldonado combined for the stop. Second and goal from the 5.
1: You finally got some, but now you bring ball back in, number 13. And Clark's a pretty shifty guy, but he's not Jaden Ball. And he comes back in. I don't know how many touchdowns Ball's had today, but it's been at least he's had 2. Let's see if we can hold him out of the end zone here.
0: 118 yards on 23 carries, 2 touchdowns for Ball. And now Clark's become a 100-yard rusher, too. He's even got more, 125 yards on 11 carries. 2 100-yard rushers in this game for the Gators.
1: Usually gets you beat, doesn't it?
0: There's the snap and fake on a handoff. Quick pass is going to be there to Jackson, and he goes in the end zone. Touchdown. They faked the handoff the ball, ran left. Jackson was coming across the tight end, hitting perfectly. Another touchdown for the Florida Gators.
1: Yeah, another missed assignment there by the safeties or the linebackers. I'm not sure who's supposed to have that tight end. It's when you got the run game running like Florida does, it's hard to believe he's going to pull that and throw it. And, step late getting there, and whoever was chasing slipped and fell. So real easy toss and pitch and toss to get it in the end zone. Florida's getting ready to tack on point number 45.
0: They scored all 5 times. They have had the ball, touchdowns, 5 touchdowns, and every time they've had a possession, as the PAT is good.
1: Have not been a punt by them this half.
0: 45-28, Florida. 9:19 to go in the game. We'll take a break on the Ole Miss Radio Network.
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0: Play 64 yards and 250 for the Florida Gators. Philo to Jackson from 5 yards out for the touchdown. Ball 23 carries, as we told you earlier, for 118 yards and 2 TDs. Clark 11 carries, 125 yards and a TD. Philo 15 of 22 for 158 yards and a touchdown. Their offense has just been dynamic, and you're looking at their rushing, and Clark's averaging 11.4 yards per carry. And, you know, those two guys got 100 by themselves. They got 266. Ole Miss barely has 100 as a team. In fact, Ball and Clark have outrushed Ole Miss as a team. Ole Miss has 117 yards.
1: Yeah, it's not. It's been a terrible day for this defensive group, David. The secondary has not tackled well. Linebackers, I'm not sure where they've gotten tied up as far as running this stretch play, but the defensive front has finally made a couple plays here in the second half, but too little too late as the Gators go up 45-28.
0: Brandon Rabsko is going to get a chance to kick for the Gators this time, a left-footer and he kicks it short, running up is Ray, and he'll catch it on the run at the 9-yard line. Brings it back to the middle of the field, and he'll get to the 25 and to the 28 before he's tackled there, and the Rebels will start there. Perkins, by the way, was on the return team there, so he apparently is okay, just has not been in as much. Asari and Bullard. T.J. Bullard's a fifth-year player, transferred from Central Florida out of Tampa, made that tackle.
1: This is kind of game, if you're in it on the winning side, you can really have some fun on special teams and whatever else you want to play. But this is kind of game you enjoy playing when you're ahead 45-28.
0: Well, and if you're Ole Miss, you got to score quickly, and you've got to get a stop, and it just hadn't happened.
1: No, hadn't had a stop second half.
0: 45-28 Gators, 9:13 left to go. Chambliss talks to his offensive line. Of course, the Rebels had to play this without Kewan Lacy. But it's not an offensive issue. He doesn't play defense. Fake on a handoff. Chambliss down the near sideline. One-on-one to Cunningham, and he makes the catch, but he's out of bounds. Well, he got ridden out of bounds. They didn't call a flag, though. Didn't throw a flag. Allen and Johnson had him covered pretty well. He's just trying to see if Caleb can go up and make a catch. Yeah, incomplete.
1: It made a good catch, but Trinidad just led him out of bounds, too, David. He's a big target at 6'3". High pointer the ball, did a good job of coming down with it, but unfortunately out of bounds.
0: Second down and 10 for Ole Miss from the Rebel 28-yard line. Snap again. Four-man rush for Florida. Chambliss runs out to his right. Fires downfield, incomplete. Cunningham was tripped, and they said it was incidental. Now there's a flag. There is a flag on the Ole Miss sideline. Coverage there was by Ben Hanks III, and they got their legs tangled. We'll see if it's on him or the flag on the sidelines. It's just like half a yard off the sideline at the 40.
3: Not tripping the receiver. It's going to be a sideline warning.
0: Sideline warning, yeah. I was going to say that's too far away from what happened there.
1: Well, that's the only thing we hadn't gotten penalized for today.
0: Here's the call.
2: Unsportsmanlike conduct, sideline interference, Ole Miss. Penalties half the distance to the goal. It will be third down.
0: Wow, that's even worse. 14-yard penalty back to the 14. So it'll be second down. Actually, you lost a down, too, right? Third down.
1: Yeah.
0: So a penalty of 14 yards back to the 14, and the Rebels have third down and 24. So somebody interfered with official on the sidelines trying to run in the white area. And it was one of the assistant coaches over there. Rebels got to get all the way out to the 38. Chambliss in the pocket. Fires. Looks like he got hit as he let it go. It falls short. Intended for Deuce Alexander. Fourth down. Gators got great pressure in the backfield by McLeod.
1: Yeah, Gators just pinning their ears, David. They know we got to throw the football just about every down. So your defensive lineman or linebacker, that just falls right into your zone. Just pin your ears and go get the quarterback.
0: So fourth down, Ole Miss will punt away. The Gators leading 45-28 by 17 with 8:56 to go. So they've got the three-score lead. Play clock is winding down 1-0. They were holding it. They're now blowing the whistle. Should be play clock violation. I don't know why they were holding Ole Miss from being able to kick it away that long. Bailey Stockton was back to receive this one. This should be another penalty.
2: Full snap delay of game. Kicking team. 5-yard penalty. Fourth down.
1: Well, the kicking team was late getting on the field, and as the clock wound down, just simply didn't get set. Just kind of exemplifies how the day's gone for the Rebels. There's not been a good day in any particular part of the Rebel offense or defense or special teams.
0: 5-yard penalty to the 9. Kicking out of the end zone is Oscar Byrd. Snap back and good. He gets it away. Nice high kick. Drives Stockton back to the 31. He catches it. He's going to try to return it. He'll head to the far side. And he gets to the 40, the 45, and out of bounds. It looked like there was a couple of shoves in the back. He gets all the way down to Rebel territory. Now there's a flag again in front of the Rebel bench, almost the exact same location we had the flag a moment ago. Excellent return by Stockton all the way to the Ole Miss 39-yard line.
1: Yeah, I kicked his cover for sure.
0: It was a 60-yard punt.
1: Rebels had to stay in, David. The Gators tried to block the punt, and Rebels had to hold everybody in. They got nobody downfield.
2: During the return, holding number 16 receiving team, 10-yard penalty from the spot of the foul. First down.
0: So the 60-yard punt will stand, and we'll back it up with a penalty as well by T.J. Bullard. We got a timeout here in Gainesville. The Rebels will have the ball trailing, or the Gators will have the ball leading 45-28 with 8:42 left. Before we break, let's pause 10 seconds for station ID on the Ole Miss Radio Network.
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0: Gators have it at their own 37-yard line and leading 45-28 with 8:42 to go. Time possession, 21 minutes, 37 seconds for the Rebels. 29 minutes, 41 seconds for the Gators. They've had it a lot longer, and they're going to have it a little bit more here. Let's see if the Rebs can get a stop. Boy, it's been a tough, tough second half as Florida just continued to score at will. They'll send three receivers wide to the right. Two of the tight ends, Harpering and Dupree, are in a stack eye. Now they bring them back toward the tackle. Here's the snap, and it's going to be a handoff, and that's going to be Ball still running off the right side. He gets up to the 42-yard line. That'll be a pickup of five and tackled by Sharif Denson, second and five.
1: You want to guess what the play was?
0: Yeah.
1: That'd be a stretch play to the right, and Ball just runs it to perfection. Not a lot of running room there, but he's able to weave in and out of tacklers and picked up a quick five.
0: Maybe some different looks, John, but they're running the same thing pretty much over and over.
3: Yeah, run the outside zone, and they boot off of it. That's about what they've done all day.
1: Just try to confuse you with formations and motion.
0: And a couple of nice passes to the tight end where they faked it and drags across and hits him in the flat.
1: And that works so well after your run game. It's just superior today.
0: From the 42-yard line, second down and five for the Florida Gators. They're on 42. Pistol formation. Ball is standing behind Philo. Brings a man in motion. There's the snap. Going to hand it off the Ball left side, and he has a wide open. Also, their line's blocking well. He gets across the 45 to the 48, a first down after a 6-yard pickup there for the Florida Gators. Jaffe, Thomas, Eccles on a tackle.
1: Yeah, we're getting handled up front, David. No defensive tackle getting his hands on Ball, either going left or right. Just a tough day for that group.
0: First down for the Gators at their own 48. Ball in the middle of the field this time. Florida does have Bryce Lovett back in the game, looks like. He's been kind of in and out, shaken up, but he's back in there at left tackle. Pistol formation again. Receiver in motion. The near side is Abrams. Handoff stretch play right, and it's ball again. Ball breaks the tackle, uses a stiff arm, gets across the 50, and out of bounds around the 46 or 7. Jaden Ball pushed out of bounds by Eccles. He just keeps on running.
1: Yeah, no quitting this young man, David. 6'1", 225, can absolutely make you miss or run away from you. It's been a really good day for Jaden Ball in the run game for the Florida Gators.
0: 5-yard gain to the 47, second and 5 now in Rebel territory. It's a short 5. The ball's just inside the 47 of Ole Miss. Ball on the right hash this time. Got Cam Franklin on the front there for Ole Miss with Eccles. Maldonado. Pistol formation. Give to Ball straight ahead. This time stacked up a little bit and dropped after a 1-yard pickup. Well, that's a moral victory.
1: A moral victory there. We did get some penetration with Eccles and maybe Franklin, but Ball bounced off the back of one of his blockers there and only picked up 1 yard. But,
0: well, they gave him to the 45, so they gave him 2. But
1: brings
0: still
1: up third
0: a moral
1: down.
0: Victory.
1: Let's see if we can get a stop.
0: 3rd and 3 for the Gators from the Ole Miss 45, right hash. 45-28 Florida, the 21st-ranked Gators. Leading the Ole Miss Rebels, ranked number 4 in the nation. Wide out to the left. We'll go T.J. Abrams by himself out there. Stockton in the slot, comes in motion to the near side. Hand off the ball again. He piles right into the middle, gets to the 41 of Ole Miss. A gain of 4. First down, Gators.
1: Another push there, David. Just turn around and hand it to him. This Florida offensive line is winning the battle to line of scrimmage. Just absolutely pushing the defensive front back. You know, you look at it and go, well, it's not a big gain. Well, he picked up 5 and moved the chains.
0: You know, John, the offensive line for the Gators, sometimes it's a stalemate. The two guys just stand there. But then you got Ball crashing in the back of that, and you get extra push. And so all they got to do is just, you know, hold the defenders off.
3: Yeah, he's got really good vision and really good back. They're just in 2 tight ends now. We just got to – it's about our pride right now.
0: Pistol formation again. Stretch handoff to Clark, who's in there. Clark is hitting the backfield. He breaks the tackle, though. Gets to the 40, picks up 1 yard. We had him for about a 2-yard loss, but he hung in there and picked up 1, 2nd and 9. Purchase back in the game along with Butler, combining for the stop for Ole Miss. Clock running, 4:47 left to play. We got a timeout called, I believe, by Ole Miss. 45-28, Gators leading this
2: Ole
0: thing.
2: Miss.
0: With 4:47, clock running, 4:47 left to play. We got a timeout called, I believe, by Ole Miss. 45-28, Gators leading this thing.

0: tackles for defensive linemen, did they?
1: All of them. Not just one. That would be all
0: That's
1: of them.
0: Everybody.
1: Yeah.
2: Wow. Please reset the game clock.
0: The two linebackers
2: 49.
0: Are leading for Ole Miss. Thomas has 10. Ferrelli has 7.
1: One tackle for loss in the entire day. And it was only for, what, 2 yards? 2 yards. That's not an output you can win with, especially when you're on the road in a hostile environment.
0: Second and 9 from the 40 for the Gators after the Rebel 30-second timeout. They'll send two receivers wide out to the right. One of those is Singleton in the slot, and the other is Wilson. There's the snap, play action. He's back to throw. He's going deep. He's got his man open and caught at the 1 yard line by Singleton over Sharif Denson, and the Gators have it first and goal.
1: Yeah, the play action once again. You got one-on-one coverage with Sharif Denson and Singleton. Singleton has got some motor. He can run. And he got Sharif Denson turned and then broke off back out to the outside. And well-thrown ball by Philo.
0: So first and goal at the 1 right hash. 39-yard strike. Handoff, left side ball, untouched in the end zone. Touchdown, Gators. His third of the day.
1: Just adding to the stats, David. It is padding the stats now. Ball, I think that's his third or fourth touchdown on the day. 100-plus yards rushing, and Rebel defense has not gotten a stop in this second half.
0: The last time, we got to look this up, the last time the Rebels given up this many points. Gracious. 51-28 Gators with a PAT coming up with 4 minutes to play.
1: Well, we thought we were disappointed 2 years ago down here. This is going to top that.
0: It's a hard place to play, that's for sure. Point after attempt coming up. Patrick Durkin. This one's just a matter of running out the clock. PAT, good. Gators went for the jugular vein on that long pass to get to the 1 yard line. 52-28, Florida, with 4 minutes left to play.
1: I'm not sure you could have scored any more points against air than we had against our defense today. 52 points.
0: Well, and
1: not the effort we're just going to take to win a lot of football games in the SEC.
0: 8 plays, 63 yards, 4 minutes and 42 seconds on that drive. Ball with the touchdown run. I said officially 2. I thought they were at the 1, but they gave him 2 yards. So it was a 38-yard pickup and then the 2-yard touchdown run.
1: And if they were grounding it out 3 and 4 and 5 yards at a pop, it'd be one thing. But we've given up so many big gashing plays today. I mean, if we go back and look, over 10 yards or even over 20 yards is a bunch of plays that's haunted this defense.
0: They've scored, what, 5 straight touchdowns in the
1: second half?
0: Second half.
1: Yeah, we haven't gotten a stop.
0: 5 straight touchdowns.
1: We have not gotten a stop. No stop.
0: Crazy. Durkin ready to kick this one. What was that score, Dano? We lost to Georgia.
1: Georgia.
0: Dan looked it up. 52-17 in 2003. That's the most points given up since that game in
1: 2023. Gave up 53 according to Glenn.
0: Oh, okay. 53 to Georgia in 2023. Okay.
1: Yeah.
0: 53. Here's the kick. And this will be a touchback going in the back of the end zone.
1: Well, the Ole Miss offense is going to get the football one more time, David. Let's see if we can come down and score. It's been a fun day for the Florida fans, that's for sure.
0: Well, the Rebels have been on a great emotional ride with a playoff run last year. Great start to this year. But ran into a buzzsaw here in Gainesville. Got an open date. Got to regroup. Go to the drawing board. Figure it out. As you got Vanderbilt on the road when you come out of the open date.
1: You got to get a lot of defensive problems straightened out, but that's for sure.
0: Joshua Dye's in the game as the running back, the senior from Gilbert, Arizona. He was at UTEP and Southern University. He's a receiver right now. Long pass far side to Deuce Alexander. He makes the catch and goes out of bounds around the 33-yard line. He'll get about 8 on that second and 2. Tackled by Kermani McLean.
1: Rebels are going to have to air it out. All that does is let those defensive linemen

0: Linebackers just pin their ears back. Got to protect Trinidad.
1: Odom in motion to the near side. Whistle, flags thrown. Or timeout call maybe by Florida.
2: Timeout, Florida. The first of the half. 30-second timeout.
1: So a timeout by the Gators with 30 seconds left to play. Sun set beautiful behind us. I'm sure we can't see it, but you see that the sun is at the top wall on the far side, and that's about it. We're almost in nighttime here in the swamp, and boy, fans have been fantastic. Rebels came out in the third quarter, scored immediately, and you said, okay, we're going to make a game out of it. It just didn't happen on the defensive side, John, as they just scored and scored and scored.
3: Yeah, I think we would have traded scores if it wasn't for the fumble we had.
1: Right.
3: And that broke the streak right there. And we just haven't been able to stop them and get the ball back. But, our offense has played pretty well in the second half. I mean, they really stopped us. We stopped ourselves.
0: Well, we couldn't get any stops. Florida has not punted the second half. They scored on five straight drives with two terrific special teams play.
1: They scored on six of the last seven drives, in fact, going back to the second quarter. Second down, about a yard and a half for Ole Miss. There's the handoff, and straight ahead for the first down goes Joshua Dye, getting a chance to play. Still on his feet as he gets it up to the 45-yard line. Nice run, 12-yard pickup. A bank first down for Ole Miss, tackled by Miles Graham.
0: First time we've seen Joshua Dye, I believe, this year, having with David.
1: I believe so. First down for the Rebels at the 45-yard line. Five wide here. Chambliss looks at a four-man front. He puts Alexander in motion to the far side, the short side of the field. There's the snap. Zips one downfield. He's got his man. Caught at the 35 of the Gators. The 30. Still fighting down to the 21 is Caleb Odom. Odom with a nice grab. Bryce Thornton finally gets him on the ground. This will be to the 22 of Ole Miss, and that's a 33-yard gain. Another bank first down.
0: Yeah, big tight end has been a big target for Trinidad the first four games. Hope we can get in the end zone here.
1: From the 22-yard line. There's the snap. Trinidad in the pocket to throw. Steps up now. Runs out to his right. Fires it toward the end zone. Intercepted at the 5-yard line. He tried to force that one in there. And stepping in front of it was the safety, DJ Coleman. And he picks it off. Trinidad probably should have run just on that one.
0: Exactly. Should have just turned it up and run, David. He eliminated two-thirds of the field. Everybody was on the Rebel sideline, including Trinidad, sprinting out that way. And he just tried to make something happen that was not there. Safety running that way, just cut in front of the receiver. Picked that ball off. Trinidad should have just tucked it up and run. But trying to make something happen. And
1: second interception for DJ Coleman. We watched the replay. Faked the handoff. Ran to the right sidelines. There were blue jerseys everywhere. And he threw it right to Coleman, trying to get it to Odom. To watch
0: trying
1: a replay.
0: To get it to Odom, but Odom wasn't even remotely open.
1: Yeah, that was one of those, John, as a quarterback, you're just trying to make something happen.
3: Yeah, that's right. He just had it standing right in front of Odom. He threw the ball. Now, I don't know if he was going to try to throw it over the guy, but he did throw it right to him.
1: His third interception of the year. From the 5-yard line, the Gators will have it. They got a new quarterback. Or no, still Philo in there. I'll take it back. They hand it off to London Montgomery. He's in the backfield as a running back. And he gets a little bit, 3 yards out to the 8-yard line.
0: I'm sure the Gators have substituted quite a number of people.
1: Moreau and Ferrelli on that tackle. Florida's let some other guys play. Evan Pryor's checked in at running back. Caden Jones is playing right tackle as well for the Gators.
0: If you got
1: out of
0: pride,
1: New Orleans, Louisiana.
0: If you got any pride, you want to get a stop right here. We wind down to 2 minutes.
2: 2 minute timeout.
1: Well, we're down to 2 minutes. Got the 2 minute timeout. And the Gator fans are smelling this one. They're in business with the ball at the 8-yard line. They'll have second down and 7 when we come back out of the 2-minute timeout, leading Ole Miss 52-28 on the Ole Miss Radio Network.
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0: Ball's at the 8-yard line for the Florida Gators. They'll have a second down and 7 coming up. Leading Ole Miss 52-28 at the 2-minute timeout for the game. And Florida trying to go to 4-0 in the year. The Rebels would drop to 3-1 when this one ends. And we'll have to regroup with an open date, as we mentioned, coming up. And then you got the Vanderbilt Commodores in 2 weeks at Vandy.
1: Vanderbilt played Auburn today. Do we know what that score turned out to be?
0: Vandy is... Okay, six and a half minutes ago, Vandy's losing 28-12 to Auburn. 21-12 to Auburn. All right, Vandy 21-15 now.
1: Looks better than 52-28.
0: All right, the Gators break huddle. They send Khalil Jackson wide left. That's the short side of the field. Ball's on the left hash. Wide side to the right for Aaron Filo. There's his snap. Stretch handoff. And it's same play, same result. Big hole right side. That's Evan Pryor. Different running back doing the same thing to the 15-yard line. He's going to gain 7 on that. And he's going to be a little bit shy of the first down. They say just shy of the 15. So a half a yard. It's 3rd and 1/2 yard.
1: Pretty simple, David. Their offensive line has just whipped the Rebel defensive front all day long. And when we have gotten some penetration, ball and the other running backs have just made great cuts and gotten away from it. One tackle for loss on the entire day for 2 yards for Rebels.
0: Zone blocking, and, man, they just had a day offensively. Third down, quarterback sneak by Filo, and he's going to go ahead and get that to the 17-yard line. Picks up 2.
1: Yeah, just not the effort you were hoping coming in here from the definitely from the defensive front from Ole Miss, and just got embarrassed here.
0: 1:12 left to play with the first down. Pistol formation. We have a different quarterback in now. Jamel Jones has checked in from Jacksonville, Florida. They're just letting the clock run. Rebels will not use any timeouts. Stretch handoff left side to Pryor. This time Thomas breaks through and gets him at the line of scrimmage for no gain. Second down, 40 seconds left.
1: Another stretch play this time. Good job by number 11. Thomas was able to break through there and then stop him for no gain. It's not number 13 they're tackling now. Much better effort.
0: Gator fans haven't left. A few of them up top have headed out, but they've had a good time. 52-28 Florida with 18 seconds left. They'll have to take one more snap. 10 seconds on the play clock, and they're going to take a knee here. And in this one, all Gators in the second half. Ole Miss came out, scored right out of the gate. Looked like we're going to have a game. Not the case. Florida dominant in the second half to win 52-28. Over the Ole Miss Rebels. Stay tuned for our C-Spire postgame show coming up, connecting with you with what matters on and off the field. 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We'll be back on the Ole Miss Radio Network.
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0: 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We are in our C-Spire postgame show as Ole Miss falls to Florida here on the road. 52-28 was our final score. The Gators got 360 yards of offense, 207 on the ground. The Rebels with 309, but 192 through the air in this game. And, you know, we came out of the third quarter, out in the third quarter, and had the opening possession and drove down the field and scored. We were down 17-6, went for two and made it. It was 17-14. You're feeling pretty good. In fact, that gets us to our Ford Built Tough Play of the Game, presented by your Mid-South Ford dealers, home of the Ford F-150, official truck of the Ole Miss Rebels. You had a 49-yard pass to Alexander, which was huge in that drive to set you up. And then we finished it on an 8-yard run by Trinidad Chambliss. To the two for a first down, 7 yards for the touchdown. Fake on a handoff, Chambliss straight ahead. He slices through the Florida defense. Touchdown, Ole Miss, and the Rebels have got their first six.
1: Well, we talked about coming out of the dressing room. You've got to get on the board, and that's exactly what the Rebels have done.
0: So at the 13:03 mark, after going for two and making it, it's 17-14. Ole Miss is back within three, but the Gators go right back and score. We came right back down the field. Chambliss scored again, and that made it 24-21. So you still feel like you're in the game, but we just couldn't hold serve, Harry, as they scored on every possession the rest of the way, a touchdown.
1: Yeah, it turned out to be just an embarrassing situation for our defense, David. Five or six possessions in the second half. Of course, the clock ran out the last possession, but there was five possessions there. They scored on every one. And when you got running backs that are running for over 100 yards each, that sets up a little play action for you. And they dink and dunk us a couple times and threw a long pass down the lap for the last score. But, yeah, you know, when you can't stop that stretch play defensively, then they're just going to continue to run, and they should. But they've got a terrific back, Jaden Ball. He'll be a high draft choice next April. But today, he absolutely decimated the Rebels.
0: So the Gators get the impressive win. Their team still on the field singing with their students in the end zone. Genteel is the official apparel provider of the Ole Miss Network. 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The next time you're in Oxford, Genteel Apparel is a proud partner of Ole Miss Athletics. Here in our C-Spire post-game show, we remind you again, you get advanced technology to stay ahead of the game at home, at work, and everywhere else nationwide. Gary Darby will join us next. We'll have interviews from Brett Norsworthy, who's in the locker room right now. We'll look at all the numbers of this. Dan's going to run some scores for us. We'll continue with our post-game show next. 52-28. Gary joins us when we come back. Gators get the victory here in Gainesville on the Ole Miss Radio Network.
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7: 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Go Rebels!
0: Got the Rebels at home here with his Florida team and took care of business. Gators go to 4-0 in the year. Rebels drop to 3-1. Gary Darby joins us as well, as he'll be our host for our post-game show. And G. Darb, this one, we just could not stop the bleeding in the second half.
10: No, and I'll go through the entire stats later in the broadcast, but 302 yards net rushing for Florida today, and they kept the ball for 13 minutes and 58 more seconds than Ole Miss had. They had the ball almost an entire quarter more than Ole Miss. And in the second half, Rebels couldn't get a stop at all. And as Harry has pointed out a couple of times, while they were running that football, Ole Miss had only one tackle for loss in the game out of all of the plays that Florida had. And so the game plan was exactly what Florida executed today. And I looked at those stats and gave stats two of them scoring 54 points a game. I never thought that they'd get 52 on Ole Miss. Now, I thought they could score, yes, but they proved a point today, even throwing it long there to get on down in there to get that final 52.
0: Yeah, no doubt. And just putting an exclamation point on the game, but couldn't stop that stretch play.
1: No, they set the run sets up their passing game. Nothing complicated about their offense, that's for sure. They just wow you to sleep with the formation changes and motion, and then they run it off stretch plays with number 13, and Rebels, you know, maybe two times in the entire game they got him for a yard or two only game, but most of the time he was gashing us left or right. But offensive line for Florida certainly played well today. They definitely whipped the Ole Miss defensive front. But when you can run it like that, you can run play action, hit some tight ends in the flat, or throw it down the field. And so it's all you can say is you just got whipped up front. It's secondary didn't do a good job of tackling along with the rest of them. It was an ugly day for the Ole Miss defense.
0: Well, and no Kewon Lacy, Gary, but the offense fought in there, did a great job. I thought Frazier and Lindsey handled things relatively well. You'd still rather have him, but that's not the story of this game at all.
1: No.
10: No.
1: You know, and David, once you get that far behind, you know you're going to have to throw the football. All Florida did was just pin their ears back and go get Trinidad.
0: Yep, no doubt, Gary.
10: I mean, the Rebels had over 420 yards of offense themselves, and you would think that might be good enough, right? But it just wasn't. They couldn't keep pace, as you guys made the point and played the play to get within 17-14, but just Kind of felt like that Georgia game from a couple of years ago when you just couldn't stop them. Problem, right. Ole Miss couldn't keep scoring either. They turned it over a couple of times in today's game.
0: Well, you get to the point, too, it puts so much pressure on you offensively. You got to be perfect, got to score.
1: That's right.
0: It's hard to do, no doubt. Hey, Gators came in here, took care of business, defended the home field. A lot of football left in this season. The Rebels now have one loss to have to deal with, but we'll deal with Vanderbilt in a couple of weeks in Nashville.
1: I think the open date comes at a good time because there needs to be some soul searching. Go back to Oxford, get maybe two or three practices this coming week before they take probably a long weekend off. But definitely got to be some soul searching and get that defense back in some sort of a gear to try to get some stops.
0: Hey, two things it takes to win: speed and reliability. 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Well, in keeping Trinidad out of this particular game, he's going to get a full 3 weeks of rest. How are we getting back?
1: Kiwan.
0: I said Trinidad.
1: I did the same thing.
0: Kiwan.
1: Kiwan.
0: We'll get.
1: Yeah, he should be rested and good to go by the Vanderbilt game. We're going to need everybody. Going to need a good fan turnout. Everybody likes to go to Nashville. Going to need a good fan turnout up there. But Vanderbilt is not your dad's Vanderbilt anymore.
0: That's
1: they're
0: right.
1: Playing very well for Clark Lee. I'm not sure how they turned out today at Auburn. But
10: they're going to lose at Auburn. They're down 21-15 in the final 39 seconds. And they go to Athens next week. So they have another big game before Ole Miss meets them in Nashville.
0: All right, so there's the latest, greatest on that. We're going to let Gary run this thing the rest of the way for you with Dan and Brett. Brett getting some interviews. We'll hear from the locker room here in just a moment, as well as our C Spire postgame show will continue. Florida wins 52-28, the final score here in Gainesville on the Ole Miss Radio Network.
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0: And hello, everyone, and welcome back to the C Spire postgame show. I'm Dan Courts. Your fourth-ranked Ole Miss Rebels fall to the 21st-ranked Florida Gators, 52-28. Rebs off next week and head back to Nashville to take on Vanderbilt 2 weeks from today as their next game. We'll now take a look at scores from around the SEC. 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
14: We start with the night slate games. As in Tuscaloosa, 8th-ranked Alabama currently leads South Carolina 7-0 with a little more than 5 minutes to go in the first quarter. 23rd-ranked Texas A&M on the road against 10th-ranked LSU. That game to get underway shortly. And then in Missouri, the 19th-ranked Tigers on the road about to get underway with 24th-ranked Mississippi State. And then coming up at 7, Arkansas and Tulsa will clash in Fayetteville. Four games final from earlier in Knoxville. Top-ranked Texas met 14th-ranked Tennessee. Both defenses prevalent throughout this one. Texas, though, able to utilize the run game when needed.
21: Manning out of the pistol. Raleigh Brown lined up behind him on first and goal off the right hash mark at the Volunteer 4-yard line. And it's a handoff. Brown off right tackle to the goal line. Touchdown, Texas! Raleigh Brown takes it across for the score, and the Longhorns have their largest lead of the day.
14: Craig Way on the call for Texas from Learfield. Longhorns defeat Tennessee 20-17. Kentucky at home, a winner over South Alabama 45-21. In Athens, second-ranked Georgia taking on Oklahoma. Georgia utilizing every facet of the game to make this one look easy.
22: Leading Oklahoma 14-0. High formation for the Sooners. Seven-man front for Georgia. Mateer going to fake and roll left. Being chased. He dropped the ball. It comes out of his hands. Georgia's got it on the run. It's Chris Cole at the 50, the 45, the 40. Chris Cole 30, 25, 20, 15, 10, 5. Touchdown, Georgia.
23: Who saw that coming? Nobody. How about them dogs, baby?
14: Jeff Dantzler and Eric Zier on the Bulldogs Sports Network. Georgia victorious over Oklahoma 41-13. And finally on the Plains, it just went final. Auburn takes down Vanderbilt 21-15. That is your look around the SEC. Ole Miss falls to Florida 52-28. We'll hear from head coach Pete Golding when we return. This is Ole Miss football from Learfield.
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26: 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Coach Golding, box score and the scoreboard tells it all. Coach John Summerall and the Gators had a good day.
1: Yeah, it was a butt whooping, man. It was from start to finish and really in all three phases. Didn't really give our offense a chance in the second half defensively. Didn't play well on special teams. So, kind of like I told the guys last week, you know, after that win, like, this is one game. All right, and so what have you done for me lately? Business. And so the last week didn't define our season, and this week won't define our season either if we don't allow it to. But we've got to make a decision and go to work and do things right and play better football because we didn't play very well tonight.
2: Got the ball to start the second half, marched right down, got a score, and thought, okay, here we go.
1: Yeah, I thought the offense was effective in the second half. We just couldn't string together any stops on defense, and we're going to have to really go evaluate the tape. And felt like there was a lot of missed tackles out there, a lot of lost leverage, and got them, you know, behind a change a couple times. And we create an explosive, you know, in the pass game at that point. So it's hard to win football games when you don't create takeaways, or you're not getting off the field on third down, you're not extending sticks offensively on third down. And then we didn't play well in the kicking game. You know, a couple kick returns helped us, and a couple of the kickoffs we're normally begging about the back of the end zone, we didn't. So this was a collective effort and a collective butt whooping, and that happened tonight.
2: And it shows the power of touchback on those kickoffs, doesn't it?
1: No, yeah, absolutely. So all three phases, and we're going into a bye week to be able to really, you know, hone in and all the issues and try to get them fixed.
2: That's right, and a lot of football left, four down, seven in the SEC left to go, eight overall, and it starts at Vanderbilt in 2 weeks.
1: Absolutely. So week in and week out, just like we talked about this week, man, mm-hmm. you got to strap it up and you got to get ready to go. So we got to do a better job coaching them, and we got to do a better job preparing throughout the week, and we got to play better.
2: Full accountability.
1: Yeah, you made no doubt starts at the top.
2: And got it to three twice, and both times here comes John Summerall's mighty fine team, and I know you respect him a lot.
1: No, 100%, man. I thought Buster did a really good job mm-hmm. tonight. The back's a heck of a player. I thought they did a good job up front, you know, blocked really well in the perimeter. And like I said, the offense got going in the second half, and we cut it down to 3 points. You know, at that point, it's anybody, and we couldn't get off the field. We couldn't stop them, you know. So that's a bad feeling. So you start doing things and calling things that you probably shouldn't in certain places, and explosives happen.
2: Yeah, it happens in what a setting.
1: Oh, yeah, it was a great environment, man, and that's what SEC football is all about. We're going to be in a bunch more.
2: That's right. Coach Pete Golding, thank you.
1: Yeah, appreciate you.
2: Coach Pete Golding, after Ole Miss loses 52-28 to the Gators, and we'll catch up with some other players.
3: All right, thank you very much, Brett. While we do wait on players to come and chat with Brett, I'll go through the statistics of today's game. As they said, it was number 21 Florida knocking off the fourth-ranked Rebels 52-28 today. Total yards for the Gators, 498. For Ole Miss, it was 426. On the ground, 302 for the home team. The Rebels ran for 128. It was 53 rushes for those 302 yards, so right at 6 yards per carry for the Florida Gators. Ole Miss 27 rushes for the 128. When you look into the passing, Ole Miss for 298, Florida 196, 25 of 34 through the air for the Rebels, 16 of 23 for Florida, who didn't need to throw it very often. When they did, found the tight ends or open looks for some big yardage, as well as, again, they racked up 52 points on this Ole Miss offense today. When you look at third downs, Ole Miss was 0 for 5 in the first half. They were able to go 4 for 6 in the second half on third down. The problem, Florida was 7 for 11 from a third down category. Ole Miss 1 of 2 on fourth downs, 0 of 1 for the Gators, as Ole Miss scored 22 second-half points. This game was 17-16 at the half. Ole Miss took the opening kickoff and drove down with the two-point conversion, got within 17-14. But Florida scored on 5 straight possessions, outscoring Ole Miss 35-14 the rest of the way to get the win. Inside the green zone today, the Gators got there 6 times. They were able to actually 7 times and scored on 6 of those. For Ole Miss, Rebels got in 4 times and were able to score all 4 times. The Green Zone recap is presented by Wade Incorporated, delivering service solutions and success since 1901. So 4 times in there, the Rebels were able to get 25 of their 28 points inside the Green Zone. That's a look brought to you again by Wade Incorporated, delivering service solutions and success since 1901. You want more information, go to wadeinc.com. Ole Miss loses it today, 52-28 in Gainesville, to fall to 3-1 overall, 1-1 in the SEC. Florida, a perfect 4-0 and 2-0 inside the conference. We'll come back with more of our C Spire post-game show. 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
3: Really good team. Well, Ole Miss just played, and the crowd just kept them going all day.
4: 100%. I mean, the Swamp's one of the toughest places to play, and when you got good coaches and good players on the other sideline, it's even harder.
3: And that is the essence of sports. It felt so good last weekend and feels so rough today.
4: Yeah, that's how it is, and now we got to get back to work. Luckily, we got a bye week this week to, you know, clean some stuff up, then got a tough road ahead.
3: Always feels like any time the bye comes up, it's a good time, but in particular, this one really does.
4: Yeah, I mean, it would have been a lot better if, you know, we were able to get the win today, but, you know, like I said, we got to get back to work and, you know, improve a lot, and got to go play 8 games in a row, I think, and get ready for the playoffs.
3: 8 straight and 7 in the SEC, and it starts where the season started, back in your hometown in Nashville.
4: Yeah, it starts with a very good Vanderbilt team at their place, road game, SEC. It's always tough, like we just saw today, so got to get ready for them.
3: And open date for you and for the team, what do you think is the most important thing, to just get good and healthy?
4: Yeah, just getting good rest, you know, getting a couple of days away from football, just, you know, full mental reset.
3: When was the last time you had some days away?
4: It's been a while. Yes, sir.
3: I know you're looking forward to it.
4: Yes, sir, I am.
3: How did Coach Golding and the team take it when he addressed the team after the game?
4: I mean, it's obviously tough. You know, he told us, you know, not to forget this feeling. You know, we got to carry it with us the rest of the season. You know, got to get healthy during this bye week. Got to get it better and then, you know, get ready for the next 8 games.
3: Thank you so much.
4: Yes, sir. Thank you.
3: That's Bryson Sanders from the Ole Miss locker room, and really appreciate him joining us after this dejecting loss. And that'll do it after the Ole Miss Rebels losing the Swamp 52-28.
5: All right. Thank you, Brett. We'll talk to you in a couple of weeks as Ole Miss does lose 52-28 tonight to the Florida Gators. Jaden Ball ran it 29 times for the Gators, 142 yards, 3 touchdowns, right at a 5-yard per carry clip. And his backup, Duke Clark, 12 rushes for 128. He had a long of 45. Anytime the backup running back ran for Florida today, it was a 10.5-yard clip. And they score on all 5 second half possessions and beat the Rebels 52-28. We did not have an Old Dominion defensive play of the game, the best in-game feature usually brought to you by Old Dominion Freight Line. Old Dominion Freight Line works hard to be the best in-game, proud to support those striving to be the best in theirs. I will come back. Final thoughts will set you up after the bye week for Vandy, so we'll take one more time out here on the Ole Miss Radio Network.
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5: 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Ole Miss drops the game in Gainesville by the final score of 52-28 tonight. There will be an off week, and as the guys said throughout the broadcast, maybe it will give Kewan Lacy some time to heal and get ready before the Rebels take on Vanderbilt, which that game does not have a designated time slot as of yet. Vanderbilt lost today 21-15 at Auburn. They are currently 2-2 on the season, and they will travel to number 2 Georgia next week to play the Bulldogs. So Ole Miss at 3-1, Vanderbilt at 3-1 after today. But again, we'll be playing Georgia next week. It is one of the flex games for the weekend. Most of the other games on that October the 10th have their time set, but Ole Miss, Vanderbilt, Tennessee, Arkansas do not at this point as far as late afternoon, early night games, so we will see where that one will go. Nonetheless, Ole Miss will be 3-1 overall, 1-1 in the SEC, going to take on Vanderbilt when next they play. Open date next week, then off to Nashville. Rebel fans, you can, except for this upcoming week, always join Coach Golding and the voice of the Rebels, David Kellum, every Wednesday night from 6 to 7 during the season for Reb Talk on the Oxford Square. Coach Golding, some of the players, and David with Ole Miss football. And you can join them in 2 weeks for Reb Talk, 6 to 7 at Bouray. 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And that will do it for our portion of the broadcast today. Your voice of the Rebels is David Kellum, game analyst again tonight, Harry Harrison. On the sidelines, John Darnell. Statistician for today's game was Glenn Waddle, the spotters, Fish Robinson, and Rick McKay. As my partner, Brett Norsworthy, had our interviews inside the locker room tonight, Dan Courts in our Learfield studios has you the rest of the way. For tonight's broadcast, I'm Gary Darby reminding you it was Florida 52 and Ole Miss 28 in Gainesville today. We'll talk to you in 2 weeks. So long on the Ole Miss Radio Network.
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15: Yeah, it was a butt whooping, man. It was from start to finish and really in all three phases. Didn't really give our offense a chance in the second half defensively. Didn't play well on special teams. So kind of like I told the guys last week, after that win, this is one game.